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Super fun show today, joined by our good friend Luke Spencer from Rocked.net. 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That's the podcast title. Yeah, you heard that right. We talked about all sorts of lists, bands that completely changed their sound for the better. And there's a couple surprises in there. Also, Luke had his opinions on what bands should just give it up, hang it up, retire. It's over. 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
1: Muse will be at the Hollywood Casino Amphitheater with Block Party on July the 5th. 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The Urge will be headlining the Big Throwdown with Less Than Jake and My Posse in Effect on July 25th at St. Louis Music Park. Evanescence will be at Hollywood Casino Amphitheater with Spirit Box on July 28th. Avenged Sevenfold and Good Charlotte will be co-headlining on August 1st at Hollywood Casino Amphitheater, and see Young the Giant with Cold War Kids on August 8th at St. Louis Music Park. 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

Super fun show today, joined by our good friend Luke Spencer from Rocked.net. 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That's the podcast title. Yeah, you heard that right. We talked about all sorts of lists, bands that completely changed their sound for the better. And there's a couple surprises in there. 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

Super fun show today, joined by our good friend Luke Spencer from Rocked.net. 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That's the podcast title. Yeah, you heard that right. We talked about all sorts of lists. Bands that completely changed their sound for the better. 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Also, Luke had his opinions on what bands should just give it up, hang it up, retire. 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

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Yeah, you heard that right. 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And there's a couple surprises in there. 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
1: 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We talked about all sorts of lists. Bands that completely changed their sound for the better. And there's a couple surprises in there. 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

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Somebody else trying to spin off like some

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Every morning, we crap all over celebrity news, gossip, whatever the celebrities are doing. 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It's Crap on Celebrities.

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0: everybody on this Wednesday, June 24th, 2026, and we are live. We are coming at you from the safe confines of our Creve Coeur Studios. Safe? Is it?
1: Oh, no.
0: You saw the email from the big boss yesterday? You see it, Scott?
2: The big boss, John parking lot. Yeah, yeah. It's a big deal out there.
0: It's a big deal.
2: I mean, in the back, I almost didn't know where to park the big truck I'm in right now.
0: Big boss John Kiowski sends over an email, an all staff email. Mm-hmm. I guess they're resurfacing the back parking lot here at City Place. It's taken a while, isn't it?
2: Yeah.
3: Seems that way.
2: Well, they have like a toothbrush out there and just slowly brushing.
0: It's like one person like resurfacing a giant parking lot. Anyway, and listen, there's been rain. I don't know. Anyway, So due to the resurfacing of the back lot, he writes, we needed to move our radio station vehicles to a side lot.
1: Right.
0: Here at City Place. So we have, the Point big van. We have WIL's big van. We have...
1: We have a van for each station.
0: The Arch big van, Acacia's big van, and ESPN's big van. So they're all on the side of the building, The side parking lot. Two of our station vehicles had their catalytic converters stolen.
3: No, dude.
4: St. Louis?
0: Why is that funny, Scott? Why is that funny? Explain.
2: It's sad.
0: John's on the phone. He wants to know why you think that's funny.
2: John, I'm laughing at the absurdity of how rude people can be.
5: Right. That was very astute.
0: How rude of you to steal my catalytic converter.
2: Which makes it funny.
0: How rude. How rude.
5: We need Stephanie Tanner out there.
0: The police will be driving in the lot during the evening to check on the vehicles as well. Please be aware of your surroundings. As always, if you see something, say something. I guess there's no cameras over there?
1: Guess not. Or not angled correctly.
5: Where was this at?
0: Behind the bank.
1: Yeah, it's to the west of the bank. It's like this kind of gravel parking lot.
0: Right.
1: Everybody kind of uses
2: for
1: random
2: like
1: things.
2: Utility, something behind there with a bunch of things, wires and stuff.
1: Right by Olive. You know what I mean? And there's a cop that's always at the dealership, the Land Rover dealership.
0: But it's also a quick exit to the highway.
1: It's true. Getaway.
5: Man, I like this.
1: What?
0: What do you mean you like this?
5: I don't like that it
1: thousands
5: happened.
1: Thousands of dollars.
5: I don't like that it happened
0: to the
5: station.
0: We're already spread thin with money.
5: Now we're going to have to hire somebody to sit out. And here's what I enjoy about it.
0: Okay, please explain.
1: Let's go.
5: I wish it wouldn't have happened.
0: John's on the phone. He wants to.
5: It wouldn't have happened to a company as a little startup like Hubbard. It's terrible. But where people connect. And I love that city problems have found their way to the county. And I feel like I may have brought them here. I kind of feel like.
0: Yeah.
5: These are things.
0: You think since you moved from the city to the county, you brought your problems with you?
5: I was like, am I the curse of Mid-County now that I've moved out here?
0: Catalytic converter theft is not a thing in Creve Coeur.
5: It really isn't.
1: Can't say that anymore.
5: Truly isn't. This is like if you'd have said this happened on my block in South City, I'd have been like, yeah.
0: Sure, par for the course.
5: Yeah, they're getting ahead of Thanksgiving, you know?
0: Ahead?
5: Yeah. There's a big spike in catalytic converter theft around the holidays.
0: Around the holidays?
5: Yeah. Well, there's gifts to buy.
1: Yeah.
5: Precious metals. You have to melt them down and make lockets, I assume, for loved ones.
0: It makes sense that it's on Olive. It's a quick getaway. You hit the highway and you're gone.
1: Nobody's even pointing fingers at our radio competitors.
0: You mean iHeart?
1: Yeah.
0: Times
1: are tough, and maybe they're selling.
0: iHeart just had a whole bunch of layoffs yesterday. They got nobody left to steal catalytic converters.
1: Well, that's actually
5: who did
1: true.
5: It.
1: But, maybe somebody from out of town.
0: Oh, former employees?
5: Former employees are dire straits. Can't pass emissions.
1: Oh, no.
0: The douchebags at Odyssey?
5: It's possible.
1: Have they been in Creve Coeur lately? I don't know.
0: I don't know.
1: Trackers on these people.
0: I don't know.
1: And I do mean these people.
0: But, they take the saws off. Zzz, zzz.
1: I don't know.
0: Oh, you don't know how they do it?
1: Uh-uh.
2: Wink, wink.
1: Yeah.
2: I got your back.
1: Thanks.
5: Yeah, they're quick about it.
1: I have no idea. I didn't know it's $3,500 black market value. What?
0: Yeah, they're real quick about it. And those vans are lifted up, so they quickly underneath.
5: That's what they look for.
0: I know. Easy.
1: I was looking at our vans on Friday during all the broadcasts, and I mean, I was like, man, Casey's has so much wear and tear. We need to get it wrapped
0: again. Oh, have you seen the point one?
1: I know. It's, we got to get, some company needs to help us. Help!
5: The reason it's so prolific in the city that when I bought my Venza a couple years ago, when I did have to get a more reliable car for this job, I specifically was looking at cars with low clearance. That's why I waited to buy the truck, because I was like, they're just going to, I get a truck in the city, that cat, that converter's coming off in the first 3 months. Guaranteed. Anything, well, anything high, easy to get under, those dudes are under there.
0: Can you put a shield under there to prevent?
5: You can. They have cages. They literally have, they have
0: cat
5: like
0: cages.
5: They have catalytic converter cages that you have to, can bolt on the bottom of your vehicle that makes it like still stealable, but way takes
0: harder,
5: longer, way more of an inconvenience.
0: Hopefully, by the, yeah, if they see it, it's a deterrent.
5: Mm-hmm.
0: Like the club. People still use
5: it
0: the club?
5: It basically is. It's like a club for your converter.
3: I've seen a club in this parking lot a time or two.
0: Really? Still? Yeah, yeah. People still using the club?
3: It's got to be the same person. I only see it every once in a while. Has that,
0: the club was big back in the day. You have a club? Did you have a club?
1: I did. My mom had one on her Firebird when she was dating Jerry. She'd come up.
0: Do they still have those?
5: Yes.
3: Firebirds?
5: In the city, I see
0: Firebirds, yes.
1: Taps.
0: The club.
1: I will say that email came out yesterday, and then there was like some talk about parking, and then I was parking this morning, and the man who was going to Pilates or wherever he was going said good morning to me, like to make the parking lot safer.
0: And I said, you shot him in the face.
1: I go, what?
3: Nice.
1: Don't look at me,
0: and
1: sir.
0: And you pulled out your piece and shot him in the face. No, don't said, talk to me, sir.
1: I said,
5: I don't need a hello from a man in a unitard first thing in the
0: morning. Was he wearing tight clothes?
1: He was. And I said, hello.
0: Ready for Pilates?
1: Mm-hmm.
0: Well, I mean.
5: So she goes, ready for Pilates? He goes, what's Pilates?
0: Oh.
5: Like, oh, this man's just in a unitard in the park.
0: Was he holding a sawzall?
1: No, not at this time. Maybe tomorrow.
5: It's interesting this Pilates place went in next door and all of a sudden catalytic converters are missing.
1: You know what? Yeah, maybe the ex-girlfriends of these criminals work at the Pilates place.
0: Connect the dots.
5: Yes.
0: Maybe it's a front.
5: Yeah.
1: There's a lot of smoking hot biscuits that are coming out of that Pilates
0: place. Yeah, exactly. Place. Exactly.
2: With sawzalls.
0: Where you'd least expect it.
1: That's right. The little women are always the most least expected for theft.
2: What are you saying?
1: I'm not saying anything.
2: Okay.
0: So, doing a little research into this, because I wanted to know, you know, what exactly are they doing with the catalytic converters? Like, so, okay, so they get them off the car. So, what do you do with them?
5: Well, you take them to a very
0: them. Place.
5: A very look-the-other-way scrapyard, and you open them up, and they're usually full of precious metals like platinum and gold and things of that nature.
0: Well,
5: not
0: always,
5: but
0: rhodium.
5: Sometimes.
0: It's rhodium, palladium, and platinum.
5: Mm-hmm.
0: So do you even know what a catalytic converter does?
1: Hell no.
3: It converts.
5: Yeah, it takes your fumes, and it uses like precious metals and carbon filters to make the emissions less toxic.
0: Right.
1: I thought it was just on Cadillacs, to be honest with you, for the longest time.
5: Yeah. People call it a Cadillac converter.
1: Mm.
5: I've heard a lot of people call it that.
0: A Cadillac converter?
5: Yeah, I've heard some of my family at home. They think it's a Cadillac converter.
0: No.
2: Yeah, catalytic. Once you get a Cadillac, you can't go back, you know?
0: Its job is to filter out harmful toxins from your exhaust fumes before they leave the tailpipe. To do that, like chemical heavy lifting, the inside of the converter is lined with a honeycomb structure coated in three incredibly rare, incredibly expensive metals, rhodium, palladium, and platinum. So platinum usually hovers around $900 to $1,000 an ounce. Palladium can range anywhere between $900 and $1,500 an ounce, depending on supply. And rhodium is the real crown jewel. In peak market spikes over the last couple of years, rhodium prices have reached an astronomical level, sometimes soaring between $4,000 and upwards of $10,000 an ounce, making it worth significantly more than gold. So how much money would a thief actually get from selling one of these things?
1: $2,000?
5: No.
3: Oh, no. I think it's like $60.
0: Yeah, yeah. It's between $50 and $300.
5: Yeah. Oh. I was like, I think $300 is like a good...
0: Well, I mean, $300 on the high end.
5: Yeah, well, that doesn't mean there's $300 worth of metal in there. That's just the best you're going to do under the table.
0: Yeah, street-level thief is not getting full market value.
5: Right. Hmm.
1: Bummer.
0: For some of these precious metals.
1: It's not really worth it, in my opinion. Seems like a lot more work.
2: Yeah.
1: and the payoff.
0: The juice ain't worth the squeeze?
1: Pretty much.
0: Oh, you don't think?
1: I don't. Out of all the crimes, I think this is the dumbest. Yeah. I mean, not really the dumbest, but like out of, I guess, auto theft. What are you doing?
0: I mean, it could be. It's
5: buying
0: pretty,
5: drugs.
0: It's pretty easy.
1: You got to go under the car. You got to look for a car that's lifted, allegedly.
0: You got to watch videos of people doing it because it takes them a minute. Right? It takes like a minute to get that sawzall through the pipe.
1: That's the tool that you use?
0: Mm-hmm. Yeah, it's a handsaw. Like it's electric handsaw. And it's pretty easy and they do it very quickly. And if you're going in volume.
5: Yeah.
3: Like say if you get like seven vans lined up.
0: Yeah, if you got seven vans lined up.
3: On the side of a building that nobody's
0: paying attention to.
3: Yeah. Hmm. Well, honestly. Even if people were paying attention to it, they're company vehicles. So if you saw somebody under it, you would assume it's probably a company guy fixing something.
1: It's freaking Marshall, dude.
3: On these, you know, on these.
0: Oh, yeah. You could do it during the day.
2: Oh, my gosh.
1: Yeah, it's not like everybody's having like a Casey shirt on as they're doing things.
0: Honestly, if you drove by there and you saw somebody under the van, would you say anything? You'd probably think it's somebody from here.
3: I would think, oh, product somebody's idea. Working on the van.
5: Trademark, copyright.
0: Go ahead.
5: Rizzuto Show. Catalytic converter thief mannequins, where when you park instead of the club, you just slide up set of legs.
0: Somebody's already there doing it.
1: Like on Dave, like those set of legs.
5: Yeah, somebody, a criminal cruises by and he's like, ah, damn it.
0: Somebody's already got it.
3: This one's been
5: Randy
3: playing.
5: Already got here.
0: great idea.
5: Randy's like quick that. On the draw, man. We got competition, boys. Eyes head on a swivel.
0: Yeah, you just slide the legs under. Dude, that's a great idea.
5: Slide the legs under, and you press a little button on the bottom of the shoe that's like, sounds like a sawzall going off. And they're like, well.
1: Yeah. Patricia's probably
5: the early bird gets the platinum.
3: It is
0: I love that idea. Trademark,
3: it,
0: trade dark.
3: It is sawzall, right?
1: Sawzall?
3: Yeah, you guys keep saying sawzall, and I'm like, have I been misunderstanding what this press is?
0: Sawzall.
3: I thought it was sawzall. Like it saws all things.
5: It is.
3: Oh, okay.
0: I've been saying it wrong.
5: I believe it's an actual.
2: I thought
5: one word.
3: Yeah, that was one word.
5: Sawzall,
3: and it's to represent that it saws all things.
5: Yes, but that is the actual name of the product.
3: It is okay. You keep saying sawzall. I'm like, man, I've had this wrong.
5: Reciprocating
0: sawzall.
3: Sawzall.
0: You're right.
3: Okay, good.
0: You're right.
3: I just wanted to get that straight because I'm hearing it three different ways in this room, and I'm like, oh my god, I have no idea what this product is called anymore.
0: I want to be. It's I want to be as accurate as possible here.
3: Clearly, you are no longer a suspect.
0: Well, clearly, I don't own one of these things.
3: Yeah, exactly. Oh, man.
0: It is I'll just say cordless saw.
1: Okay, thank you.
0: I think the Milwaukee company.
3: Has some explaining to do?
0: No, the Milwaukee company, I think, owns the name Sawzall.
3: Oh, I see.
2: Yeah. Huh.
0: So if you want to buy a DeWalt one, it's a reciprocating saw.
2: Boring.
3: But all you do is you go under there and you just boop boop.
5: You just saw that loves you back the same way you love it. It's pretty nice. It's hard to find in this world these days.
0: Yeah, well, okay, so here are the crown jewels as far as catalytic converters go. Hybrid vehicles. Especially the Toyota Prius.
1: Oh no.
0: Because hybrid engines don't run constantly, their exhaust gases don't get as hot. And to compensate for this, manufacturers have to load hybrid catalytic converters with a much higher concentration of those precious metals.
3: Well, I didn't know that.
0: So a thief can easily net like $400 to $800 for a single Prius converter.
5: Mm.
3: Holy smokes, I didn't know that.
0: And then large trucks and SUVs, big vehicles have larger engines, which means physically larger converters containing more precious metals. Now, keep in mind, while the thief might only make a couple $100, the cost for the victim to repair the damage, you know, weld new pipes, buy a factory replacement, usually runs between $1,500 and $4,000.
2: That's so sweet of him.
0: Sucks.
3: Hey, who did it hit, by the way? Which you said?
0: I don't know.
3: I need to know. Was it ours?
0: I don't know.
5: Did they go? I heard ESPN and.
3: They must think that they're.
5: I don't think it was us. It was ESPN, and I kind of heard as I came back up at like 1 o'clock yesterday to,
3: but it wasn't the point.
5: Do some stuff.
3: Respect.
5: I heard talking about it. It wasn't the point. Vitamin Keishi.
4: Oh, really? Not the point? Why? Is our converters not good enough, you thieves?
5: Probably not, man.
1: Yeah.
2: It's an older vehicle. And
4: not good enough, huh?
5: Honestly, it's probably one of ours. If I'm being honest, it's probably somebody that's like, respect. Respect, point
3: I'm
5: fest.
3: Not, I'm not going to hit the point.
5: Not going to hit the point out of respect.
4: Oh, that's nice.
5: But ESPN and K, I mean, I picture, some, if you close your eyes and you picture the person in your head, do you also see this person on the lawn at Point Fest? Be honest. Close your eyes and picture who you think crawled under our vans.
1: Mm-hmm.
5: I see a septum piercing. I see probably some gauges in their ears. I'm seeing probably either a...
3: You profiling.
5: Bracelet yeah, with some sort
4: be,
5: of spikes on
4: this could become very
5: it.
4: Problematic. I'm gonna steer out of this.
5: Why? I'll lean into the skid. I'm seeing Dickie shorts.
4: I'm going to steer out of this, guys. Leave me out of this conversation.
5: I'm seeing Dickie shorts and Vans, the beat up, busted Vans. I'm seeing possibly a very tight, out of style puka shell necklace.
4: What?
3: Puka shell?
4: No, what?
2: I don't know.
1: You're describing my
4: like puka shell. Is this me from the 90s?
5: I think it is. You
4: is it 90s yes. Riz?
5: Yeah. 90s
4: did
5: Riz.
4: I steal?
5: I think you did.
4: Did I?
5: I see blue hair.
3: You think they cased the joint on the?
5: I see short
3: on our outside.
5: I see
3: broadcast?
5: Short shinned legs that are hard to see once climbed under a van.
1: Maybe it's that guy with the pit bull that he was like,
5: could
1: you know
5: be.
1: What? I'll distract them I'll with the dog.
4: You. Oh, the guy that was at the broadcast on Friday.
5: That dog was trained to sniff precious metals.
1: Yes.
5: That's why he was off the leash.
4: Well, so thieves, so how do they sell them? So thieves generally can't just stroll into a reputable local auto parts store or a legit scrapyard with a bag of sawed-off converters and go, how much for these? You know, most states have passed very strict laws requiring scrapyards to check IDs, take thumbprints, log VIN numbers of anyone selling auto parts. So instead, you know, the criminal supply chain usually looks like this. So you got the street level fence. The thief sells the stolen parts to a local black market middleman, a fence for quick cash. These fences buy in bulk for multiple thieves, no questions asked. Then you got your rogue scrap yards. The middlemen you then transport, you know, a truckload of converters to an unscrupulous or unlicensed scrap yard, often across state lines to bypass local tracking laws. And then eventually the bulk stash reaches illicit decanning facilities or rogue refineries. Here the converters are crushed. The valuable ceramic honeycomb inside is extracted. The raw rhodium, palladium, and platinum are melted down.
2: So they've not been able to track this down yet.
4: Wouldn't happen yet. Oh, 2 days ago?
2: No, I meant like overall the government hasn't been able to figure out where all these illegal warehouses and factories are and break those down.
1: They've been tracking on it.
4: We're getting to it.
2: All right.
4: 618 says Rafe is describing Donnie Fandango.
5: Donnie,
1: where were you? Where?
4: Hmm.
1: Donnie.
4: Listen, everybody's a suspect here, just so you know.
1: Yep, it's like Clue now. Great.
4: Everybody.
1: With the Salsa in the jock bathroom with a piece
4: yeah,
1: of paper.
4: It was Learn. What? It was Learn with the Sawzall in the parking lot. Well, we're on it.
1: Yes.
4: And you know what?
1: What?
3: Keep
4: going. The Creve Corps police have every detective working on the case.
1: Yes. There was a cop out there today, though.
4: Every detective.
1: I love him.
3: It's one of them Pilates people.
4: Every detective. Gosh. We got the whole force on it, working on it.
5: Mm-hmm.
4: This will not stand.
1: Mm-mm.
5: This is a big, this is a major crimes unit in Creve Corps.
4: Yeah, you see CSI outside?
2: Also, I wonder.
4: Crime scene investigation.
5: They got the whole block taped off.
2: I mean, it's wild that it's next to a bank and there's no, they don't
3: there's
2: have any
3: no
2: security
3: cameras.
2: Footage yet?
3: Oh, I think they do.
2: Okay.
3: I think they got plenty.
4: You think so? I mean.
3: Yeah, I mean, they did pick an unfortunate spot. I mean, there are four major buildings, which I'm sure have cameras on it. They can all point towards it, if you think about it. He's right about the bank. It's right in eye shot of the bank.
1: Mm-hmm.
3: Plus, you got this whole tower behind us. Never mind our building. Let's say our building doesn't, which we know it does have cameras because we've seen videos of us falling outside in the parking lot.
1: Joey
3: doing
1: with
3: different
1: the
3: things.
1: Chili.
3: Yeah.
1: Aw, video Joey. Yeah.
4: Joey with the chili fell. No.
1: Well, we're going to come and get
4: we're
1: you.
4: Gonna, we're hey.
1: We're going to get you.
4: Hey, we have a certain set of skills.
1: We do.
4: And hey, catalytic converter thief.
1: Mm.
4: We'll find you. And we will bring you to justice.
5: That's right. I'm going to get a 9-iron, and I'm going to camp out. A 9-iron and a ghillie suit, and I'm going to camp out and defend Hubbard like Kevin McAllister.
4: Mm-hmm.
5: As soon as you climb under there and leave your testicles exposed while you're laying under there sawing off the points catalytic converter, I'm going to take a 9-iron to your balls.
4: Yeah.
5: Swamp justice.
4: That's swamp.
5: Administered properly.
4: Yeah, does Creve Corps have
5: we have a listener.
4: Does Creve Corps have a swamp justice division?
5: Remember
1: they do now.
5: Was it Southside Donnie?
4: Caught a guy. Kicked him in the back.
5: And like beat the hell out of him and like jumped in the van with the people, right?
4: Yeah.
5: He jumped in the van with the accomplice.
4: He was in South City, saw the dude sawing out, you know, sawing off his catalytic converter, ran outside, kicked the guy. Beat the hell out of him, I believe.
5: Beat the dude, beat up the guy under the thing because he had a sawzall. Clearly, within your rights, the guy had a weapon. Then I think he ran and jumped in the van that tried to speed away to catch the other guy who was the driver.
3: Dang.
4: Yeah, love that
5: story. True Liam Neeson moment.
4: Yeah, love that story. Love that story. Well, anyway, that's what's going on here at the radio station. That's what we're dealing with.
1: Right.
4: You know, we moved from the city
1: right.
4: out to the safe confines of West County.
1: 8 years ago.
4: A crime's following us.
1: I know.
3: You believe it's been that long?
1: I know.
3: It's wild.
1: I was looking at my LinkedIn profile yesterday, and I was like, holy crow, we've been at Hubbard for 8 years.
4: Yeah.
3: Yeah, I was about to get my watch over at Emmis, and now I'm about to get my watch here.
4: They stopped giving out watches at Emmis a long time ago.
3: No, they didn't.
1: I'm with you.
4: You get your 10-year Emmis watch?
1: Hell no.
4: Oh, I got one.
1: I should have. I was there longer than 10 years at that point.
4: Yeah, I told you, they stopped.
3: I was about to get my watch.
4: They stopped giving them out.
3: I'm sure I'll get my watch here.
4: Dude, they don't give out watches
1: You know
4: here.
1: What?
3: Oh,
4: they give out catalytic converters.
1: You know what they do?
3: At 10 years?
1: You're missing out on Friday at the Hubbard party.
3: I know.
1: Because we're getting matching cowboy hats.
3: You're kidding.
1: I'm not.
3: Oh, grab one for me if you could.
1: I will.
4: Wait, what do you mean?
1: Did you see a Jesse
4: Chastain? Well, I saw, we have a Hubbard.
1: Like employee fun day.
4: Employee fun day on Friday.
1: Right.
4: And it's, don't say where it is.
1: I won't.
4: But there's going to be a hat maker there? Like a leather works person?
1: Yes.
4: I saw that.
1: There is a company here in St. Louis, and actually they're huge fans of this show from what I hear. And they're going to be personalizing all sorts of leather goods for us.
3: Tight.
1: It is going to be tight. So I hope you guys are ready.
3: I'm bummed I'm missing it.
1: It's the River Valley Hat Co. They're going to be on site, and dude, they do...
4: The River Valley Hat Co?
1: Yes. You can have a custom hat, leather goods. They're doing a hats and leather goods bar just for us.
4: Do they sell hats?
1: We each get one for free, and they do sell hats. You can go and like hire them.
4: Oh, we get one leather good for free?
1: Yes. Oh, did you not read the email? Yeah. Did you not read Jesse's email?
4: No, I did, but I saw Leatherworks. I go, what am I going to do
1: each
4: with this?
1: Each one of us get a complimentary custom item that you can personalize with flowers, sparkles, feathers, or branding. You can do your initials. You can do one of the stations. You can do a fun catchphrase.
3: Hmm. Instead of a watch?
1: Yeah. Listen.
3: I'm just kidding.
1: Damn it, man.
4: 10 years at Hubbard.
1: This is exciting.
4: I'm going to get you a little hat.
3: Yo,
4: on
3: snag,
4: Friday.
3: Snag you want a belt? Yeah, I was just going to say snag me a belt,
4: I think I may want a
3: brother.
4: Belt.
3: Yeah.
1: It's really cool. Sweet. They do wallets?
3: I'm very sad that I'm not going to
4: read it. I saw the email come over. I was so upset about the catalytic converters.
1: Okay.
4: I didn't read it.
1: I'm sorry. Okay.

0: his dressing room and then leave.
1: Okay. I'm missing. Ed, listen, I could be back home getting a Point branded hat
2: with feather on it. This thing makes tight, dude.
0: When is, when is Ed Sheeran playing?
1: Friday. He's playing later than I am. I think I'm.
0: If you get a picture with Ed Sheeran, I will buy you a belt.
1: Trying to find the flyer.
3: Dang.
2: Do you know how happy I am that we are having a Friday mandatory fun day? Normally it's like a Wednesday.
0: Yeah, it's like a Wednesday.
2: Two drink tickets.
0: If you could get me a picture of you with Ed Sheeran, I will buy you a belt.
1: Okay.
0: Personalized.
1: All right.
0: Personalized belt.
1: All right.
0: What do you want it to say?
1: I love Riz.
4: Give me Ed till I'm dead.
0: All right.
2: Give me one
4: Ed Sheeran branded belt that says "Give me Ed till I'm dead."
5: I have Ed on my or Ed on my mind.
1: You know, he was a big. I mean, he's a big fan of the whole era that I was.
0: Yeah,
1: very much
0: Joplin, sure. But he's a very big star, and I'm sure he gets there when he needs to get there and bounces when he needs to bounce.
1: Perhaps, perhaps
0: Ed Sheeran.
1: We'll see.
0: He's
2: Game of Thrones.
0: Is he the top ginger?
2: Yeah, he's the leader of your
0: is
2: people.
0: Is he the leader of the gingers?
5: No,
0: currently?
5: I still think Conan O'Brien is.
0: Yeah. Oh, you're right.
1: Oh,
0: you're right.
5: Globally.
0: You're right. Yeah.
5: Yeah.
2: So tall.
5: Galactically. Yeah, I think Conan still is the king of the
0: Ed Sheeran's a top fiver, though, right?
5: Yeah, for sure.
0: For sure.
5: Because he seems like a sweet guy, and he's written some nice little hits. Yeah, I think he's good.
2: Who else? Peg Bundy?
0: She's not a real redhead.
1: Hey, I'm playing with 10,000 Maniacs.
0: Or a person.
2: What?
1: Let's see.
0: Natalie Merchant?
1: Wolfmother, Hailstorm, Cody Johnson, Post Malone.
0: Wait, dude.
2: Nice.
1: Ed Sheeran, Marcus King Band, Tucker Wetmore, Russell Dickerson.
2: Russell Dickerson?
1: This is the show on Friday.
0: Oh, I thought we were talking about redheads.
4: Gingers.
2: No.
1: Oh, I'm sorry. I'm sorry.
0: No, we
2: Who has
0: off.
2: Red hair that's at the festival besides Ed? Is he the only
1: one? Let's see.
0: Is Carrot Top doing anything?
2: Is Amy Adams there?
1: Carrot Top is not there. Hey,
0: you know,
1: Jelly Roll's there.
0: Lern was talking about in the office. So you have these, what are they called? Hypnagogic hallucinations. Yes, Rafe.
4: Before we move on, I think Please. We can all agree Reba McEntire is top ginger. Always will be.
2: Okay.
4: Yes.
2: I'm sorry.
4: Thank you.
2: You're right. You're right.
4: Moving on. I'm sorry. It upset me that we didn't even consider her.
0: Didn't think about it.
4: If Conan is the king, Reba is most definitely
0: the
4: queen.
0: Is that true, Scott? Is Reba the queen?
5: I think so. Yeah, I'll give her... Well, let me put my mind to that. But yeah, I would say right now she's the queen.
2: Okay.
0: The queen of the redheads?
5: If possible.
0: All right, so explain these
2: hypnagogic.
0: Hypnagogic hallucinations, which I had to look up.
2: It's a
0: sleep
2: disorder.
0: Just a dream.
2: No, it's a sleep disorder. And I've had it probably since 2012. And so I will... hallucinate. It's you're half asleep, half awake, and you will hallucinate something. And a lot of people have it, and they will see like shadowy figures, like people. My thing is I see spiders.
0: And you saw a spider last night?
2: I did. And so let me preface this by saying, like, normally when this happens, maybe once or twice a year, I will see them. I'll wake up and I'll see spiders like crawling in my bed, and they'll look really psychedelic. They'll have like purples and reds and whatnot. And so I know that I'm dreaming, and I'm like, I know that's not there. It doesn't look like a real spider. Also, it's dark, so how can I see this? So normally I can, like, talk myself out of it. But some of the more extreme moments of it, I will get up out of bed and, like, turn the light on, and I'll start looking in the bed. And this happens, and Tim has to get up, and it's startling for him because he's dead asleep normally. And last night I had the worst case one so far. So I went to bed at, like, 9 o'clock or 8:30. I'm in bed. Looking at my phone till about 9, put my phone away, which normally I don't do. I'm normally, like, done with my phone at 8. But I'm looking at my phone, fall asleep for, like, an hour 15. Tim is in the living room, and my house is our bedrooms at one end of the house, the living room's at the other end of the house. And you have to go through my foyer and my dining room to get to my bedroom to the living room, okay, just to, like, set the scene. And it's a straight shot. And so around 10:15... I, like, wake up and I just sit up and I see the clock, and then I look down at the foot of the bed, and I have all white linens on my bed right now. I look down at the foot of my bed, and right on the floor is, like, an Australian-sized huge spider that looks like it's made out of straw. It is
1: Whoa.
2: Massive.
1: Like Shelob from,
2: huge.
1: From Lord of the Rings.
0: Okay.
2: So then I'm like... Oh, no. I kick off my covers. I'm up on the bed. I jump out of the bed. I jump over the spider, take off

0: take off through the freaking dining room, all right? Tim is up because he hears me, like, startled, and he meets me at the foyer, grabs me, because I'm, like, I'm completely asleep. Like, I'm asleep. I'm not, like, alive yet. Grabs me, and he's like, what's going on? What's going on? Wakes me up, and he's like, is it a nightmare, you know? And I'm like, yeah, but I couldn't, like, tell him what I had just seen. And then, like, I came to, I mean, I almost had a heart attack last night, and so did he.
1: Well, so again, it's a hypnagogic.
0: It was wild.
2: Yes, we're both up on a chair.
1: Hallucination. And apparently it's common.
0: Yeah.
1: It's a common thing. So it's described as if you've ever been drifting off to sleep and suddenly heard somebody shout your name, you've seen a strange shadow move across the room, or you felt like you were violently falling, you've experienced a...
3: Yeah.
1: A hallucination like that.
0: Yeah.
3: I don't have the spiders, but I have that one. I hear someone say my name sometimes. Does that happen to you?
0: That's an auditory one. Yeah. That's...
1: There's visual, there's auditory, and tactile.
0: Yeah.
3: I've gotten spooked out.
0: It's so crazy.
3: Because I thought a ghost whispered my name before.
1: So hypnagogic comes from the Greek words, it's a Greek for sleep and leading. So a hypnagogic hallucination is simply a sensory experience that happens during the transitional state as you're falling asleep.
0: Mm-hmm.
1: If it happens when you're waking up, it's called something else. But because your brain is straddling the line between consciousness and a dream state, these hallucinations seem like to trick all your senses. So visual, seeing flash of light, geometric patterns, random people or objects in your room.
0: Yeah. I think we have Tim on the phone, actually, because I didn't get to talk to him necessarily about this last night because I went to sleep. And so I kind of mentioned to him this morning as I was leaving. And so I want to kind of know his perspective.
1: Hi, Tim.
0: Hi, Tim.
4: Hey, everyone.
1: Hi, Tim.
5: What's up, dude?
1: So your wife had one of these crazy hallucinations and ran through the house?
4: Yeah, and it is always the most, the scariest thing when you're just winding down from the evening and you hear loud things happening from the other room and panic at full volume.
1: Yeah.
4: It's never fun.
0: Honey, what were you doing? Were you watching TV in the living room?
4: Well, I was actually getting... like the blanket folded because I was heading to bed.
0: Yeah.
4: So I was like, you know, sort of drifting off on the couch and I'm kind of making my way. And then,
1: la-di-da, the end of a day.
0: Yeah, having a nice day.
1: I'm going to drift off to sleep. What a good day I had today. And then your wife just comes barreling out of the room.
0: Yeah, like what did you hear first?
4: Well, you were mumbling a little bit and I heard like it was either you were talking in your sleep or you were wondering what was at the end of the bed that you were trying to identify.
0: Okay.
4: So then you came running in and you were very much your heart was getting ready to explode.
0: Yeah. Oh, so. My God. And so I remember just waking up and Tim, you just had like your arms around me and I was like holding onto you for like dear life. That's how I woke
1: up.
0: Wow. That's how I like.
1: So it was real. Real to me, damn it.
4: Well, I was trying to figure out what exactly was happening. Was it really something that was in the room, or was it just the normal thing? Because it definitely wasn't the normal type of response that you usually have.
0: Yeah.
1: Did you know it was a quote unquote spider at that point, or
4: I
1: did you maybe think somebody broke into the house?
0: Right.
4: It was not someone breaking in, although it was that reaction, but. Not someone breaking in on that side of the house. It could have been, you know, a snake in the bed. You never know.
0: Yeah.
4: You never know with the illusions that she's having.
0: That's wild. But, I mean, can you imagine you're just like, oh, I'm just going to go to bed, and here comes your wild wife out of nowhere, like losing. I mean, I was losing it, but I didn't know until I was awake.
1: Well, it could be visual. It could be auditory. So you hear doorbells, crashes, clicks, music, or even a voice, like Rafe said, speaking to you. Or even tactile. You can, like, if you're having one of these hallucinations, it can almost feel like somebody's touching you. Or the classic sensation of falling, which all of a sudden, you know, triggers that sudden jerk of your body.
0: Yeah.
4: Were you wearing your watch for your heart rate last night?
0: No, I wasn't. Sadly.
4: That would have been
1: I'm curious.
0: I know.
1: Curious what that would have been.
0: I mean, it was peak.
1: Off the charts.
0: It was 160 probably.
3: It's the worst thing in the world,
4: it
3: too.
4: It was like...
3: When you're like...
4: I was going to say, she was like, the heart rate was working out level. It was going.
0: Mm. Yeah. Wow. It was bad.
1: Mm. Mm. Well,
3: how was your heart rate when you were getting ready to like Because I know when it takes me a while to get tired and get ready to go to sleep, and then to have like your adrenaline get pumped up right as you're ready to like slide into bed and go to dreamland. Were you up for a while?
4: Luckily, when I was asking her, she wasn't responding to me. Like, she couldn't, her brain wasn't able to compute of what was going on. So I was like, okay, she's having a nightmare of some kind or a
0: gojic
4: illusion.
1: Yes.
4: Hallucination. So I was able to get to bed after
1: that. How many
4: that.
1: Gummies did you take,
0: I took my normal one gummy, okay, which, you know.
3: Took a spider gummy.
0: I had been taking like a half this last like week.
1: So you so took maybe a full gummy and how many gummy. Drinks beforehand?
0: I had no drinks.
1: Okay. Listen, these are
0: Listen,
1: questions that
0: Tuesday.
1: Need to be asked.
0: No, it's fine. Yeah, anyway. Sorry, babe. I didn't mean to startle you.
4: Hey, I'm used to it.
0: All right.
1: Yeah, all right. God bless you,
0: Tim. Life, everybody. All right, have a good day at work.
1: Talk to you later.
4: Guys. See you guys.
1: Bye, Tim.
0: Bye.
3: I have sleep paralysis, and that's part of sleep paralysis, too. They say a lot of the alien abduction dreams come from that. So well, I have where I fall asleep, I wake up, and I can't move. And they say it's common, more common with people that are in the military and has something to do with getting the anthrax shot.
1: Really? Well, what causes this? They say this is your brain falling asleep out of order.
0: Yeah.
1: So when you transition from being awake to being asleep, your brain is supposed to shut down your conscious awareness and enter, you know, the dream state, like the REM sleep simultaneously. However, during one of these hallucinations, your mind remains slightly awake while your sleep cycle accidentally switches on the dreaming machinery. So essentially, you're dreaming while you're still awake enough to perceive your actual bedroom.
0: Mm-hmm. It's wild, dude. And I've had it for 14 years.
1: I've had the falling thing before.
3: It freaks you out, even when you know it's happening. Because I've gotten to a point now where sleep paralysis is the opposite. You are asleep and there's a chemical your brain releases when you sleep so you don't act out your dreams. So you don't run when you're running and it basically puts all of your limbs in a state of
1: paralysis. Yeah.
3: Well, your brain the part that controls motor functions is still asleep, but as far as like the cognitive part of your brain wakes up first, so you wake up out of order. Mm-hmm. And so I'm awake and I can see my room and then you get this feeling that someone or something is in the room with you and that's the reason you've been awakened and then your brain kind of takes over and you a lot of times it's like shadowy figures at the foot of your bed and they say that like a lot of people will see that, panic, can't move, fall back asleep and then have the alien abduction dream. I've gotten to where because when you wake up from sleep paralysis, you can fight your way. It takes forever, dude.
2: You try to scream and
3: nothing comes out.
1: Oh, my God. Sometimes I don't want that.
3: If someone was in bed with me, I could see the person in bed with me and be like, I feel like the Tin Man.
1: And you can't.
2: You like gurgle.
3: It's creepy, man.
2: It happened to me once when I was trying to sleep, do the lucid dreaming. I was doing those practices, and they said, like, hey, if you're going to do this, you might have some bad experiences with sleep paralysis and some other things. And I had the one, and I even knew what was happening.
1: Why don't you just try to just go to sleep? Listen, why you got to try different things? Just go to sleep.
2: What? Listen, man. This was, you know, this is before I was waking up at 3-something in the morning.
1: Just go to sleep.
2: I was on tour.
1: Ain't got time to lucid dream.
2: I did write a song about it, though, and it's one of my favorite songs ever. It's called Coming Alive, and I made a video about it, and I tried to put as many actual instances from the experience in there because it was vivid and crazy. But I put the verses as me falling asleep, and then the choruses are me actually asleep and the experiences of both.
3: Wow. Waking up dead.
1: What could cause this? What could cause these hallucinations? So sleep deprivation. Mm-hmm. Okay, that's number one. Overly exhausted or having an irregular sleep schedule makes your brain transition into sleep less smoothly. Stress and anxiety.
0: Yeah.
1: Check. A racing mind or high stress level can keep your consciousness active even as your body tries to shut down. Sleep disorder.
0: Yeah, I have that. You know what sucks? I like worked out really hard yesterday. Like I had a really great workout and I needed that. And so I thought, oh, I'm going to sleep really well tonight. And then to Rafe's point, like the motor skills, like that's what freaked me out so bad about last night. Like normally I'm just up standing. This was me full run.
1: Right.
0: So I'm feeling like sleep crimes are happening in my future. I don't know.
3: Possible.
1: Also medications.
3: Where were you in the catalytic converters?
1: Yeah, maybe it's you.
0: Oh, no.
2: Wait, what's sleep disorder? You said sleep disorder. That sounds like a general term.
1: Occasionally is completely normal. Frequent and intense hallucinations can sometimes be a symptom of an underlying sleep disorder. like narcolepsy or sleep apnea.
0: Yeah. Oh. I probably didn't need to do an actual sleep study to see if
1: apnea
0: I have
1: boys,
0: apnea.
1: Boys, right here.
2: I can't believe you haven't done one yet.
3: I have insomnia, apnea, and paralysis.
1: And nice. Narcolepsy.
0: You fall asleep all the time in meetings, you know what I mean?
1: Sure. And medication and or substance abuse.
0: I don't abuse
1: certain
0: my
1: prescription
0: cannabis.
1: Drugs, booze, drinking caffeine too close to bedtime can
3: Guilty.
1: Disrupt your sleep architecture. How do you make them stop? If they're bothering you, the best way to prevent them is by practicing good sleep hygiene.
0: Yes.
1: Try to go to bed at the exact time every night. Keep your room dark and cool. Cut out caffeine late in the day. Give yourself a phone-free wind-down period before bed to lower your anxiety. A good Joe.
0: A good Joe. Dang it.
3: I'm sleep Joe.
1: A good Joe or Jill.
3: Really?
0: No Jill. Damn it.
2: Sleep Joe. That's his thing.
1: Oh, no.
2: That hasn't happened in forever.
1: sleep Joe-ing?
2: Yeah. I mean, it used to happen in my youth all the time.
3: Don't say that and then lick the spoon at me. I didn't like that at all. He goes, have my youth all the time, and then he like talking away. I don't like it.
2: You got to clean it up before you put it back on the counter. Yeah.
3: Oh, my Lord.
1: My Lord.
3: That was upsetting. I know this is an audio format, but I want you to know I'm upset right now.
1: Yeah, you made eye contact with Rafe and licked the spoon.
3: Well, he goes, having all the time when I was a kid.
1: Gross.
2: There was no sound involved.
1: All right, here's a question. So imagine you were recreating yourself in a video game or something, and you're given the option of boosting one aspect of your life. Like, you know, you could be 5% funnier or like 15% better at avoiding mosquitoes or, you know, 25% less addicted to shoes. I don't know. I'm just putting that out there.
0: Boobs by far.
1: So a hypothetical boobs Same. Plus boobs, 30%.
2: Boobs. Give me boobs.
0: Pump them up. Same. Let's go, my avatar. Let's do it. Jugs.
1: Yeah, and you know what I'm talking about. You know those games where you could like boost your levels?
2: Yeah. Well, I'm thinking of like soccer games when you like create a soccer
1: yeah,
2: game.
1: Yeah, yeah.
2: You only get so many points. It's like, am I going to be speedy or am I going to be, you know, have a powerful shot or something?
1: So there was a hypothetical online and asked 4,000 people, what percentage-based bonus would you rather choose? And here's the options.
2: Oh, okay.
1: Here are the options.
2: Okay. Let me write this down. How many options?
0: You only can pick one.
1: You can only get one. But there are six different options.
0: Okay.
1: You could be 10% happier,
3: mm-hmm.
1: 20% luckier, you age 30% slower, you become 40% prettier or hotter, you get paid 50% more money for your job, or you become 60% better at any sport. 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
3: What was the 60?
2: Sports.
1: 60% better at any sport.
3: Well, that's... What good is that going to do in your 40s?
2: Yeah, exactly. That one's the first one to go. Oh, right out.
0: I think I'm going 40%
1: hotter.
0: 40% hotter? I think it'll just... More will come of it.
1: Okay.
0: You know what I mean?
2: Okay.
0: I'm pretty happy. Like, I'm good.
2: You're
0: gonna be I live within my means.
3: You're also going to be way happier, 40% hotter.
0: That's what I mean.
1: What is that going to get you?
0: I'm just going to feel better about
1: myself. Okay, feel better. Okay, self-esteem. Yeah. Okay, great.
0: My self-esteem will be higher.
3: I lost track of these already.
1: 10% happier, 20% luckier, you age 30% slower, 40% prettier or hotter, 50% more money for your job, 60% better at any sport. Moon.
2: It's down to two for me. So 60% better sports, out.
1: Don't yeah, what
2: that.
1: Am I going to do?
2: Don't
1: with
2: need that?
1: That
2: anymore. And with the exception of a couple things like golf and skateboarding, a couple other things, I'm pretty decent enough to make myself happy at whatever.
1: What if you become 60% better at golf? Imagine what a world that opens up.
2: You know what? To be honest, there is some business strategy involved in there. But no, that's right out.
1: A lot of business gets done on the links.
2: All right, go back to 50%. 50% what?
1: More money for your job.
2: That would be nice, but I think that will come with some of the other things.
1: Luckier? 20% luckier?
2: I'm going to throw luck out of this because I think you kind of create your own luck and okay. opportunities. 30% is what?
1: You age 30% slower.
2: Okay, aging 30% slower.
1: I'm in between that one and the 40% prettier or hotter.
2: I don't care about hotter. I am 10% happier. I'm in between 10% happier and 30% aging slower because I think if I was 10% happier, just like truly happier, I think all the other things would kind of fall into place. They would be...
3: think you'd get hotter?
2: Yeah.
3: I do not think that.
2: Oh, okay.
1: For 10%.
3: How are you going to get hotter just because you're happy?
0: Hang on. They got to argue with you about what you want.
3: Oh, okay. Sorry. I thought we were having a discussion.
1: 10% happier?
2: I'm just teasing.
1: How dumb.
2: No, I think if you are truly happier, I think I'll probably, like... Don't you think that will sort of raise your stakes everywhere else?
1: I'm almost aboard with your 40% prettier or hotter.
0: Because then you feel better about yourself.
1: I'm going to feel happier. I'd look
0: like I'm already happy, like with the people in my life.
1: I took a
0: picture
1: with Luke yesterday.
2: Hey, to be honest,
1: Luke Spencer was here yesterday, and I took a picture, and I was like, oh god, I looked at myself in the picture. I go, what a monster!
2: To be honest, you might even make 50% more money if you're 40% hotter.
0: That's what I'm saying, dude. 100%. It all starts rolling downhill in a good way.
1: Just wait till I start walking the runways.
0: Yes.
5: Because think about it. If you're hotter, that means you're in shape.
2: But hang on. Everything that goes in with like gratitude and happiness and just like your demeanor in general. If we were all 10% happier, do you not think that that would somehow reward you monetarily? Luck? Your overall look? Typically, if you're a morose dude, you're kind of uglying yourself up a little bit, whereas if you're kind of jolly and whatever, like you're kind of giving yourself an extra point or two.
1: Okay, so I need an answer.
2: Man.
0: Are we all getting hotter?
2: I think for the spiritual aspect of it, I'm going 10% happier.
1: Okay. 10% happier.
2: I think I'd rather experience this world.
1: Is that what your heart says?
0: Tell us what you want.
2: Yeah, man.
1: Go with what your heart, what does your first instinct say? What do you want?
2: Listen, I know myself, okay? And I know that I am extremely... capable of being a very dark individual.
1: All right, so you want happier.
2: Okay. You know what I mean?
1: I'm writing you down for happier.
2: That's one of the reasons that I try to be is like...
1: Once
2: is,
1: I write you down, you can't change.
2: As positive as possible.
1: That's what you're getting.
2: Yeah, because yes. I'm telling myself. Because I can be a dark person. My teen years were... They were rough, and it put me in a dark spot, and I've been like pushing against that ever since.
1: Happier?
2: Happier.
1: It is done.
0: It is done.
1: Now you can't change.
0: Congrats, man.
2: Yeah.
1: You can't change.
5: A happy boy.
1: I'm going prettier.
2: I want to change. I'm pretty happy.
0: Riz and I are prettier. Yep. Welcome, everyone. My hair is going to be so thick and luxurious, and I'm going to have no acne scars anymore. It's going to be amazing.
1: Rafe?
3: Wow. No way I'm doing 10%. It's not a big enough bump. That's like someone laying out a line of Coke, and it's like this. That's not going to do anything. Lay me out a fatter one. Like, lay me out a 40% happiness, and I'll snort that up and be fine, but... So happy's gone. Lucky's not enough. 20%. What's that going to get you? A scratch off every once in a while?
1: 636 is right, by the way. If you think about the math, if you're a 4, you only become a 5.6. I'll take it.
0: Yeah, we'll take what we can get, dude.
1: I'll take it.
0: Increases and increase.
2: The aging slower. That's not attractive to you guys? I mean,
0: hell no. I'm
1: in between. It's either that or the...
2: Yeah. You're going to live longer.
5: But I think if you're more attractive, then you also age slower.
1: But I don't want to live like an ugly guy.
2: Well, if you age slower,
0: I don't
2: want to
0: be the
2: attractive.
0: Young-looking one with all my old friends, and they're like, "What's this?"
2: Yeah, you do.
0: Child
2: That's what we all
0: here?
2: Want.
5: Oh, heck yeah,
1: Rafe. Yeah. Now let's get to this.
0: All right,
1: I threw out
2: this
1: the first
2: two. What's
1: my
2: attractive friend doing here?
3: I did the math on age.
0: Okay,
3: we're 47, which means
0: what?
3: 30% of 47.
0: You guys are gonna be 50 soon. You two are. It's crazy.
3: 40. You love that. It's your favorite thing to do. You are also
0: 48?
3: Going to be 50 sooner than you think. 14 years is 30%. So we would age back to 33.
1: So right now.
3: Right now we would look 33. That's kind of attractive.
1: How was I looking at 30?
3: I was looking better.
0: Wheels
3: I looked
0: stay
3: a
0: looking
3: lot younger than I do now.
1: How long ago was that?
2: I was prime, brother. Prime.
1: That's 33. How long? So if I'm 47, that was 14 years ago?
0: Okay.
3: Yeah.
1: So he what year was that? I'm trying. That's 2012.
0: Why does it matter what year it is?
1: Because
0: it's
1: I want to look at pictures to see what I look like at 33.
0: Okay, I understand. Right. I apologize.
2: People on the text are all upset with us that we didn't go straight to 50% more money. Everybody's saying that that's the obvious one.
1: Money doesn't
0: we like
1: buy
0: hustle.
1: Happiness.
0: We love hustle culture.
3: Yeah, but that's
0: Let
3: not.
0: Us
3: and
0: have
3: also,
0: 40 jobs.
3: Here's why I'm throwing out 50% more money. They could fire me tomorrow. 50% of nothing is nothing. If it's not guaranteed for life, you know what I mean? You get 40% hotter. I'm getting hired everywhere.
0: That's right. Hell yeah, dude.
3: I'm trying to work in television and film. I audition for parts all the time, and it's a visual medium. And that's a straight up, they'll tell you got to be hot.
1: Oh, man.
3: I've had 2012? A casting director tell me to lose 50 pounds or gain 50 pounds.
0: What is their
3: to
0: address?
3: To my face.
0: What is their address? They'll be getting a visit.
3: Because he's like, you're not fat enough to be the fat friend, and you're not skinny enough to be the hot lead. So he's like,
0: is this where your body dysmorphia started?
3: He's like, you got to go one way or the other. And I was like, I can't believe you said that to a stranger who could clearly beat you up.
2: Would you have it? Would you have preferred it be in text?
3: No, I would have preferred it not. I would prefer to be merit and talent based, but that's not the world we live in. So hotter is very attractive for that reason. Hot people get stuff. Hot people don't struggle.
2: Yeah,
0: they don't.
3: And if you're hot, here's the thing.
2: Some of them.
3: Well, let's just be honest. It's hot versus age at this point. That's where we're at. Do we want to de-age or do you want to be hot? Because money's not guaranteed. What sport?
1: Luck
3: is
1: out.
3: I'm going to be 60% better bowler. What is that?
1: Luck is out.
0: Luck's out.
1: Luck's out.
3: Luck's out's not enough.
0: What, respect. I'm lucky because I got this taxi? Okay, great. I'll wait for a freaking taxi.
1: By the way,
3: I'm 20% luckier. I got 2 onion rings in my French fries.
6: Ooh. Oh, I found a quarter on the ground.
3: Get the hell out of here.
7: You know what? I just looked at pictures of myself at 33.
0: How'd you look?
7: I still got it together.
2: Zone, look at brother,
0: you.
2: Zone.
0: Can I see? What'd you look like?
2: 33 to 37 was the zone. I'm telling you.
0: Yeah.
2: Peak.
3: I still kind of had it.
2: Take me back.
3: Now, here's
0: not
3: the
0: as
3: thing.
0: Much gray.
3: Here's the thing, age versus hot. Okay? We still are aging. Like, yeah, you're going to look 33 now. Moon made a good point. We got about a, that would give us about a, at 47, that's giving us about a, at best, 8-year window of looking young.
2: 47.
3: Looking young and in our 30s again. And then we're just going to look like we're in our 40s again. At, like we do right now.
2: But for longer.
3: If you're 40% hotter, you may be the age you are, but you're a hotter version of this.
0: Yes, yeah. Cindy
3: and you,
0: Crawford.
3: And you maintain that hotness throughout your life.
0: Throughout
3: so
0: your
3: you're going to be a hot 50-year-old. You're going to be a hot 55-year-old. You're going to be a hot 60-year-old.
7: Look how happy I am.
0: Oh, yeah, you look great.
3: Let's see. Oh, man, take the deal.
2: Let me see.
0: Take the deal.
3: Take the age, bro.
7: I feel like happy.
0: But you can look like that with the being hotter.
2: Oh, look at you, man.
7: Not as gray.
3: Rub the monkey's paw right now. You will remain hotter throughout your whole life. So you could be like a, you're going to be like a.
2: Well, hotter you know, than you would have been without it.
3: 40%
2: is
3: a good bump.
7: That is a pretty good bump.
3: That's a good bump.
2: But like with your math, you're talking about, you know, 10% is not that much. 30% hotter if when you're 80, maybe you were going to be real busted at 80. And now you're just 30% better than busted.
3: Well, you're 40% hotter in general.
2: Or 40%. Yeah.
7: Scott, what are you going with?
5: I think
7: your final decision is hotter?
3: I think I'm going hotter just because you maintain it longer.
7: Rafe's on the hot train.
3: But yeah. I would like, it'd be nice to look 33 again.
5: No, I think, I mean, with our job, we do entertainment. Like he said, you know, film and screen is something I work to get into as well and did that film last year. But my goal is just, I decided right now, I got to be on the cover of Men's Health. And the only way to do that is if I can get way more attractive. So I need to do that. So
0: yes.
5: I can have the six pack. I'll look great and I'll make a fortune right now. So that way it'll help me pave to stay young
7: You're
5: forever.
7: You're on the hot train as well?
5: What's that?
7: You're 40% hotter?
5: Yeah, yeah.
0: This
5: yeah.
0: whole for show, sure. except for Moon's on the hot train, this is excellent.
5: For sure. I already got the lucky part. Already got the happy part. And then, like he said, if you don't have a job, then what's the point?
0: Buddy,
5: of 50%
0: there's a seat
5: increase?
0: Left for you if you went off the goth
7: no,
0: train.
7: No, I already wrote it down.
0: Oh,
7: I'm
0: you
7: like
0: did?
7: A
0: part, oh,
7: I'm like a meter maid. Like,
0: oh.
7: I've already started writing the ticket.
3: Well,
2: I'm already 10% happier.
3: I mean, that's big, dude. That's a big... If you're a six... It's like you're at 60% of 100% hotness. You get a 40% bump. That's 24%. You go up to an 8.4.
0: How are you doing this math? It is 7:02.
3: That's big. That's a big jump, dude.
7: If they would have put healthier on here, if they would have said 50% healthier,
0: yeah.
7: would you have picked
0: yeah.
7: healthier?
0: I would, yeah.
7: I mean, I would have too.
0: Yeah, because that would mean more to me than hotness.
2: Wait, if they would have put...
7: If healthier was an option, I probably would have put healthier.
2: You
7: I probably,
2: would?
5: Really?
0: Yeah.
2: For how much?
0: 50%
7: healthier.
2: 50%? Okay.
0: We're all on that,
2: I think
0: right?
2: We all would have done that.
0: Yeah.
2: 50%, I mean...
0: Because that is everybody back in their 30s. That is everybody feeling
7: What about 25?
0: Great.
7: I even would go 25% healthier.
0: Yeah, I would too.
2: 25?
0: Not 10,
2: wow.
0: though. 10% is not a good enough
3: If
0: bump.
3: You're 50% healthier, let's just say for argument's sake, you're a 7. Hotness.
0: Mm.
3: For the age we're at.
2: For argument's 7. Sake.
3: Which I think you're a hot guy, man.
0: What?
7: I have snots coming out of my nose right now.
3: I know. I wasn't going to say that. I was hoping you were just going to notice it and wipe it away, but it's fine. If you're 7, you get a look at this bump. Listen to this
0: you
3: bump.
0: You need a tissue. They're over there.
3: Yeah, it's real sad to look at. Thank you.
0: Is that why you have a mustache all the time?
8: Yes, to hide the snot.
3: So if you're 7 and you do 40% hot bump, you're a 9.8. Come on, brother.
5: That's pretty solid.
3: And you're taking 50% health over being a pretty much a 10 and getting the world handed to you. Because people treat hot people different. Let's just be honest.
0: It's true.
3: It's not a good quality in society, but it is just something we have to reckon with.
7: I will tell you what America said.
0: Okay.
7: Number one was people want to be richer. So they number one choice for people was more money.
0: Okay.
7: Then luckier. Luckier, then prettier, then age slower, then happier, and then better at any sport.
2: Luckier.
7: Yeah.
2: Wow.
5: Wow, another penny.
3: What a dumb pick.
0: I guess it's like, oh, I'm lucky I won the lottery. Oh, I'm lucky I didn't, die.
7: Okay, I'm lucky I didn't die on the way to work today.
5: Boy, I'm lucky I made it to this truck stop so I go to the bathroom before I made a mess of my pants.
0: Right. It's going to be hot people pooping themselves before they get to the
3: gas
0: station.
3: Yeah, it's the most monkey's paw unquantifiable one on the list. Like, what's luck? Oh, I didn't get hit by a bus again today. Boom, 20% luckier. It counts. Like, everything else, at least happiness, you know, like, okay, I'll be in better moods. You know you're going to look younger. You know you're going to be hotter. You know you're going to have more money. You know you're going to...
7: 636 is right. If you're an uggo, that does not help. 40% of ugly is still pretty ugly.
3: Depends on what you are. I said that.
0: Right.
7: Yeah.
3: If you're a one, maybe take the money.
0: Have a good time.
7: Yes, take the money.
5: Uh-huh.
7: Take the money, Uggo.
3: You have to be, there's going to have to be a moment of brutal honesty when you make this choice.
7: Well, good luck to us all.
3: And great. I'm going to be hot.
7: Speaking of, listen, we want to be hotter. Maybe we're working out again. Back to the gym. Our muscles are sore. Who's got one of those Theraguns?
0: Oh, I have one.
2: I do.
7: I use it a lot. Do you have one of those?
3: I do. I haven't used it in a while. It was real hot out of the gate because those things can, you'll get sore. I went too hard. I also saw
7: Theragun?
3: A thing where if you use it too close to your head, it can cause like CTE or something. You know that?
7: Well, I got a story about that.
3: Oh, no way. Are you for real?
7: Yeah.
3: I should have known. Headline.
7: Headline. PSA, don't use a massage gun on your eyeballs.
2: Oh, come on.
5: Why?
3: It comes with a warning about even using it on your neck.
2: Yeah, you're not supposed to put it on your neck or who would put it on your skull? I mean, what are you thinking?
3: There's a lot of people, I bet people with headaches, dude, put it right up to their temple like a little brain scramble suicide.
2: Oh my God.
3: You know how dumb people are?
2: Yes, apparently.
3: I also love that list didn't include anything about getting smarter. We didn't even consider that.
7: No.
3: As something we would strive for in our society. Hotter, younger, smarter? No, thank you. I'd rather be lucky.
7: More money. So some people love, the good pain of using the massage gun. When you have, sore legs.
0: Yeah.
7: And you got, and you put that Theragun on, high. You're like, oh, God, it hurts so good. Others can handle the good vibrations. And then there are crazy people like this. So for some reason, a young man in his 20s, he's from Scotland. He thought a massage gun might be able to improve his tired eyes. So the man went to the ophthalmologist complaining of increasing floaters and flashing lights in his right eye over about a week. So he said he hadn't had any eye or head injuries and that his family didn't have any history of eye disorders. So the doctor looked closely and saw that both of his eyes were in terrible shape. In his right eye, he had multiple retinal tears.
2: What?
7: He had multiple retinal tears. Widespread bruising and a condition called retinal dialysis. In his left, he had widespread bruising and 6 full thickness rips in his retina.
0: Wow.
7: Full thickness rips in his retina.
5: Sounds bad.
7: And they questioned him, dude, something clearly happened to your eyes. Like, this is not a normal thing without an accident of some kind. And eventually he admitted that he'd been trying to soothe his tired eyes with a percussive massage gun weekly for the past 3 months. It was a gun. Gosh. It was one of those Theraguns with the small head attachment shaped like a bullet.
0: Jeez.
8: Oh, buddy.
2: This guy was, this was, what do you call it? Masochism or sadism?
7: Now,
2: or...
7: I know what you might be thinking, but this guy did not have any history of psychiatric conditions or drug use. Thankfully, he'll be okay, but it was close, man. The doctors used laser treatments to mend the retinal tears and seal the break.
2: You don't think this guy was trying to hurt himself? I think he was trying to hurt himself. Two things. One, that's crazy. And two, I think if you didn't realize that that's what you were trying to do, you weren't trying to do it on purpose, you would have admitted it immediately. He was trying to hide it. He was trying to get help for something that he knew he did and wouldn't admit it until he had to.
5: So he regretted afterwards because of the pain?
7: Yeah, I mean, he had all these the floaters, you know?
0: Yeah.
7: You get those when you wake up?
0: Not when I wake up, but sometimes.
7: Sometimes
0: in the day.
7: I'll get them when I wake up.
2: The little amoebas, the little
7: amoebas. I had them this morning.
0: They're weird.
7: Kind of opened my eyes and like these like black little things flying around.
5: Yeah, I'm before I worked with the eye doctors, I thought I had such good vision I could see like veins in my eyes and stuff, and they're like, "No, it's called floaters. That's not good." Like,
7: yeah, that's not good.
2: Floaters.
5: Yeah.
7: Yeah, they're called floaters.
2: The eye doctors say that that's not good.
5: Well, I mean, they won't really hurt anything, but it's a pain in the neck for the doctor to clear them out if you ever do that.
7: Well, if you have them constantly, if you're just waking up, that's fine.
5: Because
7: right?
5: I have them, like, I mean, almost all the time. Yeah.
7: Oh, that's not good.
5: Yeah. I still see you okay.
7: That's not good. All right.
5: With my eyes open.
7: This next story here at a Disneyland, kid got hurt at Disneyland. And
2: is this the Tiana thing?
7: Yeah, man.
2: Whoa, I can't believe this. Tell me more details, because I only saw really the headlines and a little bit of subtext kind of headline things, and it didn't make sense to me. Didn't make sense.
7: Well, it still kind of doesn't make sense, but... So the newest ride over Disneyland is called Tiana's Bayou Adventure. It's the Log Flume.
2: It's the Log Flume. It's a Disney version of Log Flume. So if you know what that is, you're in a straight line log that you're just sitting in. There's no seat belts because you don't need that. Who would need that? You're basically on like a little river slide, and then at some point you get cogged up to the top, and then you get dropped 40 to 60
7: feet. Yeah, like downside down like a waterfall.
0: Yeah, and you
2: hit
0: fun.
2: Yeah, and you hit a wave, and it
7: splash,
2: soaks the
7: there's
2: boat.
7: A splash zone that's on the bridge.
2: Yeah, exactly. And there's a bridge that you can get them wet.
7: Yeah, it's
2: and,
7: fun.
2: Everything is fun.
7: We all know the Log Flume. Yeah. But at Disney, they call it the Tiana Bayou Adventure. So, and if you ever needed a reminder of why you should keep your arms, hands, feet, and legs inside the ride vehicle, this is definitely it. So, a standard evening in Disneyland took a pretty weird turn when a 13-year-old kid, he climbed out of the log flume mid-ride, right before the final plunge.
2: Which I think is it 50 feet? I think it's 50 feet at Disney World.
7: 50 foot. So according to park officials, the 13-year-old was riding the brand new attraction, which replaced Splash Mountain. And he suddenly bailed out of the log before the ride was over. Just got out. And Disney cast members saw what was happening, immediately hit the emergency stop button, but the log was already at the point of no return. And multiple witnesses reported a pretty horrifying sight. The kid ended up sliding and tumbling down the waterfall 50 feet entirely on his own.
2: Oof.
7: And because the log flume rides like this traditionally don't use seatbelts or lap bars to ensure riders can escape if a boat somehow capsizes in the water, there was nothing physically locking him into a seat. So he just got up and then fell off the waterfall.
0: Which, honestly, all of us have that thought, right, when we're on the log flume, because you're not usually strapped in. You just are kind of straddling that, like, middle seat, then you're just holding onto the rails.
7: Yeah.
0: Like, ooh, I could just fall out of this thing.
7: Amazingly, the kid only suffered a couple cuts and bruises. That's it.
0: Wow.
2: Here's a video.
7: There's a video of it.
2: So you can't. So you can see him up here.
0: Oh my goodness!
2: So he almost makes it off to the side, and then within 3 feet, he's back in the slide.
7: Tumbling. Oh.
5: Was he trying to not go down the fall, and he was gonna?
7: I think so.
5: Oh,
2: yeah. I think he panicked at the last. It looks as if he panicked at the last minute when he saw the. You know, when you're approaching a waterfall and you see the drop, and you're like, "Oh no, I don't want to do this." He acted.
7: Hey, speaking of falls, and you sent me this story. So remember last week we talked about in Brazil the bungee jumping accident.
0: Yes,
7: like they threw the woman off the bridge without being attached to anything?
0: Yes.
7: You were here for that, right, Rafe? We talked about that?
3: I don't know if I saw it. I think I was in L.A. when it happened, but I saw the video of them throwing her off, like all the guys, and then they all ran.
7: Yeah, so if you know the story, so this was like an unregulated bungee jumping
0: company
7: in Brazil, and they set up on this bridge, and people pay these guys money to bungee jump off the bridge. So they had this woman in the Superman position. Three dudes threw her off the bridge, and she was not attached to anything, and she landed with a thud at the bottom.
0: And she was still alive when she landed.
7: I hope she was
0: awful.
2: It gets worse.
7: She didn't die immediately.
2: It gets worse.
7: She was a 21-year-old model. Her name is Maria. She went bungee 130 feet. Skeleton Bridge is what it's called. And in the horrific turn of events, the workers forgot to clip on her harness and she fell to her death. But as awful as that is, man, this takes a sinister turn. So police think that Maria was wearing a GoPro on her neck when she fell. And according to a witness at the scene, while Maria was lying on the ground dying, one of the bungee jump employees rushed over, ripped the GoPro off her body.
2: And then took off.
0: Oh, my God.
7: So cops are thinking the crew intentionally hid the camera and deleted the footage to destroy crucial evidence. I don't know.
0: Wouldn't you want that to...
7: It's evidence enough where we just see them throw her off, so...
2: Yes. Well, I'm sure that they...
7: I'm sure at the time.
2: They probably didn't know that they were being filmed from behind. They're like, oh, my God, get the camera. But, I mean, what monsters.
0: Right.
2: I mean, idiot slash monsters.
0: Yep.
7: So as of right now, the police are still hunting for that missing GoPro. So six people have been arrested. Three bungee workers. They face homicide charges for forgetting the harness. Three others, including a woman from Rio, who were arrested under suspicion of helping hide the camera and then suppress evidence. So as the police dug deeper into the operators... in the operation, things got even weirder. One of the arrested workers, this guy, Luis, has a history of posting incredibly reckless stuff on Instagram. In a video from 2022, he literally filmed himself throwing a body bag off that exact bridge with the caption, "Hiding the body." In another post from 2023, he took a literal child bungee jumping with him, letting the kid cling to his chest as he jumped off the bridge.
5: The kid wasn't harnessed?
0: Jeez.
7: So while the workers' lawyers are trying to argue that the death was just a tragic, unintentional mistake, the fact that somebody stole the camera off a dying woman to cover their tracks is making this a pretty big criminal investigation. And that video footage, because I saw the unedited video.
0: Yeah, no thanks.
7: Yikes. Not good. Locally here, I know Moon was a school bus driver. We have a story here. Headline, Missouri school bus driver facing 37 felony charges after a pre-route beer. What?
2: Whoa.
7: You can't do that?
0: It's not the 70s anymore.
2: Oh, my goodness. I found my notes, by the way. They were in a lyric book, my bus driver notes of what I have to do before each ride. It was like a list of all the pre-checklist.
7: Did it say do not drink?
2: It did not, say anything about shotgunning beers.
7: Guess the county. What county did this occur in?
0: Is it here, you said?
7: It's local.
0: Oh, Jefferson County?
7: We got a Jefferson County. We got a...
2: Well, I was going to go Jefferson County.
7: Well, you could double up.
2: Because I'm from there.
7: Jefferson County.
2: That's
7: Rafe.
2: Where I was conceived.
7: Do I see a Franklin County, maybe?
3: For what?
7: For
3: conception?
7: A Missouri school bus driver was caught drinking before driving around.
3: I don't know the counties here. Let's say... I'll go Jeffco.
7: Jeffco. Scott?
5: Guys, don't pick on Jeffco. I mean, it's the ultimate destination.
0: What are you going to say?
5: Jeffco.
0: Okay.
7: And you are all correct.
5: Okay. But I'm not picking on it. I just wasn't about picking on Jeffco.
0: Way to make a headline, Jefferson.
3: Looks like we're all 20% luckier.
0: Yeah.
7: Why would you say Jeffco?
0: Hoosiers.
7: Anyway.
0: Everywhere. We love you.
7: So a former school bus driver in Jeffco is facing dozens of criminal charges after she was allegedly caught drinking a beer right before picking up a bus full of kids for their afternoon route. So the driver, Donna Brennan, now staring down 37 felony counts of endangering the welfare of a child, one for every single kid on the bus, alongside a DWI charge. So according to a court document, this all stemmed from an incident back in February. Police say surveillance video from the Herculaneum Parks and Rec Department caught Donna pulling her Dunklin R5 school bus into the playground parking lot. While parked there, drank a bottle of Coors Light.
3: Oh, it's light beer.
7: Basically water, right?
3: Yeah, so
7: it's Coors, not only is the mountains blue,
3: because technically she had to drink it before the mountains weren't blue anymore.
7: Well, it's Coors, and then Coors Light, it's water anyway.
2: Yeah. What is that, Herky?
7: Yeah. That's Herculaneum. So she pounded a bottle of Coors right before starting her afternoon route, then tossed the empty bottle into a trash can where cops later recovered it. Officers caught up with her around 3:20 p.m., ran a breathalyzer. She blew a 0.029%. Now, Donna reportedly admitted to drinking half a Coors Light before hitting the road. Now, if you're thinking, wait, isn't the legal limit 0.08%? Commercial drivers actually have a much stricter limit of 0.04, so her test came back lower than that. And about an hour later, she blew a zero. However, things got worse when she gave officers a list of her prescription meds. Mm-hmm. And police know that even a tiny amount of alcohol mixed with those specific meds could cause severe impairment. How about most school districts? You have to have a zero. Like, you can't have any.
0: Right.
7: None. You have to have zero. Even though commercially, 0.04, to drive a school bus, zero.
5: You should be zero or like five and above.
7: Or like zero or really hammered.
5: Yeah, yeah. Like five and above. See if you stay alive. Let's go on.
7: I get it. Kids suck. You need to take the edge off. Am I right?
0: I mean, yeah, but not then. You know? Come on.
7: Have a drink after.
0: Go
7: not
0: home
7: before.
0: And drink in the garage.
7: How am I going to deal with these kids?
5: What I'm picturing is that it helped with her shakes, you know? She's like, this calms the shakes and I can drive now safely.
7: Well... She is, facing 37 felony counts of endangering the welfare of a child. So the Dunklin R5 school district released a statement explaining they fired her the exact same day they found out, you know, what happened. The district's communication director emphasized they have a strict zero tolerance policy for a reason. While court documents indicate a blood alcohol content of 0.029%, which is below the legal limit for commercial drivers, the Dunklin R5 school district maintains a strict zero tolerance policy for alcohol, as any amount can impair judgment. So we'll see what happens with that. And finally, before we hit the break, God, I hate to do this to you guys. Again, another one of these fast food stories. Another fast food story. Yesterday we had the story out of, I believe it was Oklahoma, where an Arby's manager spit in somebody's food and gave her herpes.
5: Yeah. Yeah. Yeah, Oklahoma.
7: This one's out of South Carolina.
5: Ooh.
0: What are they up to? Oh, no.
7: Yeah. What fast food establishment are we talking about today?
0: South Carolina.
3: Barbecue.
7: Is it a McDonald's? No, it's a fast food place.
2: Oh. It's a place we have, too.
7: Here, yeah.
2: It's not a regional.
0: Popeyes.
5: No. Is it a sandwich shop called Subway?
0: Sonic.
7: No, it's a Wendy's.
0: Oh, no. Don't you ruin a Frosty for me.
5: Don't do that.
7: Yeah, if you need a reason to think twice about sending your food back at a fast food drive-thru, this nightmare story out of South Carolina is definitely it. So three Wendy's employees, you know, in the town of Union, South Carolina, are facing criminal charges after they allegedly spit in a customer's food and served her an order that had literally been thrown in the garbage. So according to the cops, the whole situation started when a customer went through the Wendy's drive-thru and noticed an issue with her order. So she handed the food back to the staff and asked for a refund. Instead of just processing the refund, the employees told her, listen, we'll remake your meal and then we'll give you your money back too. The customer took the quote-unquote fresh food, hopped on the road, and started eating it as she was driving away. Now, while she was driving, this is crazy, this part of the story. So while she was driving, she got a phone call from somebody working inside that Wendy's. And the person who called her dropped the bomb. They warned her that the employees hadn't remade her food at all. Instead, they'd spit in the original order, thrown it in the garbage, fished it back out, rewrapped it, and handed it back to her.
0: Gross.
5: Gosh. Well, how'd they have her number?
7: So when the horrified customer looked closely at what she was eating, she realized it was indeed her exact original order.
0: Mm.
7: I don't know how they got her number. Mm. I have no idea. That's a question. Maybe she knew somebody there. I have no idea.
5: So does a loogie make it fresh, though?
7: So the customer immediately called the store to complain. Manager looked into it, checked the store surveillance footage, confirmed that, yep, this happened. The two main employees involved, a 23-year-old and a 19-year-old, initially just written up by management, but once the police got involved, things got serious.
5: They just wrote them up.
7: Yeah, well.
5: They're probably like, dang it, we don't have very many employees the way it is. This is half the staff.
7: Both women, along with a third employee, were arrested and officially charged with tampering with a human food product. So, yep.
0: Hmm.
7: Just be careful out there, guys.
2: Oh, dude, check it out. Okay, so here's an experiment. If you eat fast food 3 times a week, I'm just doing this for the math.
0: Okay.
2: 3 times a week, that's about 156 meals per year. Over 10 years, that's 1,560 fast food meals. Now, let's assume, purely for illustration, that the odds of an individual meal being intentionally spit on were 1 in 10,000. That's 0.01%. After the 1,560 meals, the chance is about 14% of that happening. So, you know, you can't really calculate the answer, but obviously it would be really low, but not impossible to think that it's probably happened over the course of 10 years, 0.156 times, 1 in 100,000. So if you keep going, or if you've had more than 3 times
7: a week. So if you eat fast food a lot, chances are it's happened to you.
2: Definitely. I mean, definitely at least 1 or more times.
5: Oh my gosh.
2: If you've been doing it for more than 10 years.
7: So if you, how many times a week do you have to eat fast food for that to math out?
2: Well, I just put in 3 for this one. So let's say you do 3 times.
7: So 3 times a week for 10 years, chances are you've had your food tampered with.
2: 0.2% of your meal. So not even 1 time necessarily. But you do that for a couple more decades, and it's likely that it's happened 1 or more times.
0: Sucks, man.
5: This is why you got to go to Jimmy John's and White Castle. You can watch the whole process the whole time.
2: But that's pretty good. That's pretty good.
7: Yeah, that's pretty good. I'll be honest with you.
2: We're talking about a lifetime of it, 3 times a week, and your likelihood is maybe 1 time.
7: Well, if you're eating fast food 3 times a week for that, you're probably not lasting that long anyway.
0: That's true. That's true. We need to
2: what
0: do
2: are
0: better.
2: You saying?
7: Well, what?
2: Depends.
7: Know.
2: That depends on the fast food.
7: Yeah. Okay. Yes. Depends on what you're eating. All right, we got to take a break, but when we come back, we'll do crap on celebrities. And speaking of fast food, okay, this is a good question. This is a good question for you. What's the greatest single fast food item ever created?
0: Ooh.
2: Oh.
7: What is the greatest single fast food item ever created?
2: Mm.
7: And you can't say McDonald's French fries.
0: Fine.
5: Good.
7: What do you mean?
2: He's a hater.
5: Yeah, I'm not.
0: Really? That, you know what? I wish I could be like you, Scott, because I love it so much, and I know how wrong it is.
2: When's the last time you had their fries?
7: You could be a McDonald's like hater. 95, you gotta admit their fries 96, are pretty freaking like good.
2: Oh, so you haven't had it as an adult?
7: Since when?
5: Like 1995 or 96, yeah.
7: 1995? You haven't had McDonald's French
0: you
7: fries?
0: You lucky man.
5: No.
2: 1995?
5: Yeah.
7: In 31 years.
5: Hey, you threw up 3 times for one place, you quit eating it.
2: Oh, yeah, 3 times?
5: Yeah, because I was that smart. Didn't stop the first time.
7: Your body rejected it.
5: I didn't stop the second time. I stopped after the third.
0: Wow.
7: All right. Let's take a break, but first.
8: Hey,

0: Pete Shadow is our team today. Pete, great guy. Been listening to The Point since the early 90s. Has not missed a Riz show since we started this here morning show. Even if it means catching up on the podcast. Pete works at Folk Weave Carpeting and Flooring. 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Lilo and Frankie are the best dogs ever. I know Pete's not feeling so good, so shout out to Pete. We're thinking about you, buddy. Get well soon.
1: What's up, Pete?
0: All right. 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
0: 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It is 7:28 Wednesday. Traffic and weather. 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
3: 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Looks like we just have 44 still closed between Poplar Street Bridge and Musial Bridge. Eastbound and westbound due to that sinkhole. Your point forecast is a chance for rain and storms. High of 83 right now to 64 at the Point Studio.
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6: 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Jack White is getting divorced. 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
0: All right, we got that. 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
8: 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Captain Jim's Fireworks in West Alton, Highway 67, right between the bridges. We will all be down there. Woody will be down there with his pal Greg. It's going to be fun, 6 to 8 o'clock. 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
8: 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I'm bummed out because today we normally talk to Chris Kerber. We'll talk to him tomorrow. But there's

0: Florida. How close were the Blues to getting Brady Tkachuk here in St. Louis? And the Blues trading Jordan Kyrou yesterday. All big stuff.
1: Big stuff.
0: So we'll talk to a Kerber tomorrow about that. But all right, so here's a question before the break, and we'll get to crap on celebrities here in a moment. What's the single greatest fast food item ever created? Not McDonald's French fries.

0: Can I just say French fries in general? Or are you looking for a very specific, like, brand?
1: I'm looking for a very specific.
2: Like something they invented, right?
1: Something specific to a particular fast food location.
0: Oh, man.
1: I have my answer. Culver's cheese curds are excellent, but is that the greatest?
0: I have my answer, and I think you're not going to like it because I don't think you've even had one of these.
1: Is it the Chick-fil-A nuggets?
3: I was thinking nuggets.
2: Yeah, I was thinking nuggets, too.
4: It has to be, can't just be nuggets in general. I think in general, nuggets were a great contribution.
1: It would be the chicken McNugget, if you wanted to.
3: Yeah.
4: Or the, yeah.
2: I mean, that might be the top one, right?
1: Well, what it was, you said I've never had this?
0: For me, if you're looking for a very brand-specific, singular invention, one thing, I think it's the Wendy's Frosty.
3: Hmm.
0: And here's why. Wendy's has pretty good fries. Wendy's has pretty good burgers. Wendy's has other things I couldn't name right now. I would
1: the
0: never,
1: Baconator.
0: Okay, great.
3: Good for you.
0: My point is, I would never go to a Wendy's and not think, oh, I got to get Frosty. If I'm going by Wendy's because it's the fastest one, like for instance, there's one down by the college. So anytime I'm down there for the cheerleading things and all that, I'm always like, oh, I gotta go get food. Oh, Wendy's. Oh, heck yeah! And it's one of those items that even if I'm not in the mood for a Frosty, I haven't been thinking about a Frosty. If I go to Wendy's, you gotta go. I have to.
1: So you're saying that the Wendy's Frosty is the single greatest fast food item ever created?
0: Yes.
1: Listen, it's a tough. Yeah. It's a tough question to narrow it down to one thing.
3: Yeah.
1: So what do you say, Lauren?
3: I'm thinking the chicken McNugget. I mean, up until a certain point, I feel like people were just eating chickens willy-nilly. You know, we were having the wing. We're having a breast. But we didn't have nuggets
1: until
3: we started
1: driving.
3: Well,
1: back in the day, you go to McDonald's, they give you, a whole chicken.
3: Right. They did.
4: We don't know how to cut this up.
2: Here you go.
3: And honestly, it's so convenient.
1: We just threw it in a blender.
0: We're working on it. Somebody's back there working on it.
3: It's so convenient to eat. And think about it. Like, you can keep your little nugget holder in the cup holder, put up on the dash, little sauce packets, convenient to dip. You got kids in the back.
1: Kids love McNuggets.
3: Yeah, it's fun to eat.
1: Adults love McNuggets.
3: Convenient road food.
1: You got the boot or the bell.
3: That's right. Which I love them both. I do not discriminate.
0: I think it's a good answer.
3: Thank you.
0: It's really good.
1: Yeah, it's a good
3: also,
1: answer.
3: I had nuggets the other day. I got that Happy Meal. But do they still do the portable honey dip?
0: In the little cups?
3: Yeah, in the little
0: cups. Barbecue sauce and
3: a little honey?
0: Honey mustard one?
3: No, not honey mustard, like the actual honey.
0: Oh, just a honey dip?
2: It's like in little packets now, right?
3: Is it in packets? Because they used to have the dipper
1: in
3: just honey.
1: They used to have the
3: cup. Yeah.
0: They don't have that?
3: You
0: have
3: that was
1: like, but it was like a half cup.
3: Yeah, it was itty bitty.
2: I don't know, because most, like, if you go to Chick-fil-A or something, it's always in that little packet.
1: Like a
2: squishy little thing.
0: Dumb.
3: Dumb indeed.
1: Like a ketchup packet?
2: Yeah.
3: But I love dipping my little boot nugget into the honey pot.
1: How about the technology for ketchup, especially Chick-fil-A now, because it's got, like, the little peel back.
3: Oh, yeah. Little tub.
0: Have you seen the best one is the fold and squeeze.
3: That's right.
0: Have you seen that?
3: Uh-huh.
1: No.
3: It looks like a little bottle. They're talking about?
0: There's those two. There's ones that look like a bottle, and they don't have a peel. They have like a tear, and you squeeze the whole thing.
3: Oh,
0: but there's these ones that have two little pouches of ketchup, and you literally fold it and just pinch, and it perfectly dispenses.
1: We're there, guys.
3: The ketchup science lately has been off the chain.
1: All right, so you go McNuggets, Rafe, the single greatest fast food item ever created.
4: This might be controversial to you. But I think it's also a McDonald's item that I think put McDonald's over the top, especially in our childhood, from being just another fast food place to being the America's quintessential fast food place, and that is the Happy Meal. Now, I know there's multiple items in a Happy Meal, so I'm going to say the packaging of the Happy Meal. When that little lunch pail, that little cardboard lunch pail with like a maze on the back and you knew there was a toy inside.
3: Mm-hmm.
4: Kid in America wanted to go to McDonald's every time they went to a doctor's appointment because they knew they were going to get a Happy Meal. They became the destination to take your kids to fast food.
1: Everything you're saying is true, but I'm not going to accept that answer because that is a marketing thing.
4: It's an item.
3: You want an item that's edible?
1: I need an item. I need an edible.
4: When you go to the drive-thru, what do you order?
1: Well, what kind of Happy Meal do you want? Do you want the Nuggets Happy Meal?
3: Yes.
1: You want the cheeseburger?
4: Doesn't matter. Joy inside. You order a Happy Meal. It is an item. It has a price. Right?
3: I didn't know we were having the combo of everything. Otherwise,
1: yeah,
3: I
1: mean, no, like you can't say the number two. I can't say the number two meal at McDonald's is the greatest fast food item.
5: Because it isn't.
3: The two cheeseburgers?
5: It's the Happy Meal.
3: The double double?
1: I need an item. I'm gonna come back to you.
3: Honestly, Rafe. I thought the way you were ramping up just now, I'm a little disappointed. I thought you were going to say the hotcakes at McDonald's.
1: The hotcakes.
3: Where else can you get a hotcake through a window?
0: I thought you were going to say a swirl cone. The old McDonald's swirl cone.
1: Scott.
2: With the chocolate thing that hardens on top.
1: Scott, the greatest fast food item ever created. Single greatest fast food item ever created.
2: In my heart, it's the chicken soft taco from Del Taco, which I had this past week, and it was delicious.
1: Okay, that is, that is obviously, it's subjective. But.
2: Yeah, but I'm going to say Taco Bell's Crunchwrap Supreme.
1: Dude, that's on my list.
2: Yeah,
4: not the Mexican pizza.
2: No, and not the McDonald's pizza, which I thought was really good.
1: The Crunchwrap Supreme is a marvel of culinary engineering.
0: Remind me what this is.
3: Okay.
2: It's fantastic. It still holds up.
0: If it didn't, if Taco Bell didn't give me a stomachache every time I had it, I would go try this right now.
1: So they wrap the soft tortilla around a crunchy tostada shell, and you can eat it while driving.
3: I know.
0: Oh, okay. So it's a double shelled. So it's soft and hard.
1: Yeah.
0: Well, that does
3: best of both
0: that.
3: Worlds.
0: That's a great
1: and
0: idea.
1: You eat it while driving.
0: Why have I never had this before? What's in it? What am I kidding?
3: Is that the one that's like a hexagon? Is that what it
1: looks
3: like? Yeah.
0: A hexagon.
3: Check it out, dude. They fold it. It looks like a big old dumpling, big old flat Mexican dumpling.
2: See, it's got a nice presentation.
1: It's a Crunchwrap
0: Supreme. What are the words?
1: The Taco Bell Crunchwrap Supreme.
3: Yeah, put it on the screen. Let you know, my belly's gurgling right now.
2: It's got the ground
3: hungry.
2: Beef, nacho cheese, sour cream, shredded onion. Onions and dice.
0: Oh, and it's in the shape of a UFO.
4: Sassy Cougar does not like this, by the way.
0: Oh, that's neat.
3: Isn't that neat?
0: So it's like a quesadilla
4: neat
0: shape.
6: Wow. That's really neat.
4: It's just to eat it in your car shape.
3: Yeah, it looks like a stop sign, so you can eat it in your car.
4: And when they fold it up, and it's not cut in half like that when you get it, by the way, and it looks like a butthole on top.
3: And nobody cuts it in half. We go straight in and raw
4: when you open, it is literally the most truth in advertising I've ever seen because it is all Taco Bell's ingredients getting ready to come shoot out of a butthole, which is exactly
1: it's sealed up
4: what
1: tight.
4: Eating a Taco Bell is like. Yeah, it's an airtight.
0: They don't cut it in half?
3: Doesn't it remind you like a Thai like dumpling this? Or something?
1: No, it comes fully.
0: It looks like a deflated beach ball.
4: It's not open on. It's also
3: panels.
4: Not.
3: Yes.
4: You're seeing it open with all the ingredients. It's fully closed.
1: You see it open just so they can show you what's inside.
3: Look up a closed what? Look up closed Crunchwrap Supreme.
4: They're showing you after the butt blows out of the Crunchwrap.
3: That's right.
2: Learn's right, though. It's like the Mexican dumpling.
3: You got it.
2: It's perfect.
3: It's perfect.
0: Oh, man. I mean, there are no photos of it closed.
4: Because they don't want you to see what it actually looks like when you receive it.
2: I found one here. And it does have a little hole on the top. With brown stuff coming out.
1: Uncut. No, stop that.
2: Okay.
0: Oh, interesting. Oh, interesting.
1: Yeah, they close it up and they seal it on the grill.
0: Uh-huh. Yes. Oh, yeah, right.
3: You try to do this at home, it's a big old mess. Mm-hmm.
0: That's clever. Oh, that's clever. How are these made? Are they made fresh? Or are they?
1: No, they're made fresh.
2: Of course.
3: Everything is fresh.
2: I'm sure it is.
4: It's Taco Bell, so nothing
1: assembled.
4: Is fresh.
1: It's assembled fresh.
0: Yeah, I guess
4: assembled.
0: Assembled.
1: It's assembled.
0: It is assembled fresh. So.
4: I just assume there's a trough where everything falling off the tacos goes into the Crunchwrap mix.
3: You're not wrong.
1: They don't make food at Taco Bell. No. They assemble it.
4: Yes. Listen, but I believe there's a trough when they're sprinkling everything onto tacos. Everything that falls in just gets like a conveyor belt into a Crunchwrap Supreme.
1: So
0: the chip is...
1: it's a tostada shell.
0: Yeah, but it's only one layer of it?
1: Yeah.
0: Oh, okay. So it's almost like a giant chip layered through the middle of the other ingredients.
1: It's a good
4: this is Mexican
1: it's
4: stromboli,
1: good,
4: dog.
1: It's good textural.
0: Yeah.
3: Honestly, have they ever done, and maybe they have, and I'm an idiot, have they ever done a Crunchwrap Supreme with Doritos instead of the tostada?
0: Well, isn't there a Dorito shell?
3: Ooh.
1: Well, the Doritos Locos Taco was a game changer.
3: I am DTF for that.
1: So again, the conversation is, what's the single greatest fast food item ever created? What about the White Castle slider? No?
2: Yeah.
1: Been around forever.
0: It deserves
2: because my
0: it deserves a mention.
2: Up there at the chicken soft tacos, the chicken rings from White Castle.
3: Nice.
0: I remember when those came out because that changed the game for me for sure.
1: What about the Popeye's chicken sandwich, which people were actually stabbing each other over?
3: Love that chicken at Popeye's.
4: I do think it saved that.
0: It did. Except for the one in St. Charles.
1: You
0: guys don't need
1: Charles.
0: To show up to work anymore.
3: What about butternut squash soup from Panera?
4: Okay.
3: Well,
0: butternut soup.
3: Where else can you get soup through the drive-thru, dude?
0: That's pretty cool. You're making an argument for the bread bowl. the bread bowl, the Panera bread bowl filled with whatever soup you choose.
3: Whatever. Yeah, you don't have to.
1: What about the KFC famous bowl?
3: The sadness bowl?
1: The bowl of sadness.
3: Yeah.
1: Mashed potatoes, corn.
3: Also
4: that's
3: amazing.
4: Just an adult happy meal. And you didn't count?
1: KFC. No, that's no.
4: It's multiple ingredients.
1: It doesn't come with a toy.
3: It should.
1: So what? It comes with diarrhea. What?
3: Well, it should come with Pepto. Toy.
0: KFC bowl of sadness. I'm not seeing it here.
1: It's called the famous bowl.
0: Patton Oswalt calls it the KFC sadness bowl.
3: Yes, he's got a great bit about it. And he's so right on. Because it is. It's everything you can get at KFC in one bowl. The chicken, the mashed potatoes, the gravy, the corn.
4: This was like when you come home drunk from the bars in college and you're like, what's... Oh, man, we got a bunch of leftovers. Oh, dude, put it in a bowl. Corn and chicken and mashed potatoes.
1: And covered in gravy.
4: I'm like, wait, put the gravy on there, dude. Put it in the microwave. And that's just... This is a drunk person's idea that just took off.
3: Yeah, the colonel got hammered one night.
0: Well, speaking of the drunk stuff, and I never had it because I haven't been there since 1993, but Jack in the Box tacos
1: is what
0: everybody talks
1: about.
0: That's
1: the number one thing that people are texting over.
2: Right. Yeah.
1: And that's the greatest single fast food item ever created. I mean, more than anything else is the Jack in the Box 99-cent taco.
2: Might be
3: you all
2: right.
3: are stoners.
0: Oh, I've seen them, and I've been like, oh, that greasy sweatiness in the center looks attractive. I won't eat it.
4: Yeah, have you ever wanted to eat an x-ray of a taco? Yeah.
0: That's what it looks like.
1: That's what it is.
0: But, I mean, all the drunk people say that that's the place.
1: They're good.
0: That's where they're asked to.
2: DB's has their version, and.
0: I have had that, DB's. And it's incredible.
1: Their version is great.
2: Yeah.
1: Hot Shot's version is great as well.
2: Oh, yeah, yeah. They got a great one, too.
1: It's their version. It's their take on it.
2: Yeah.
1: Because you deep fry it, and then you open it up after, and you put a slice of American cheese, and then you put the
0: lettuce
1: in
0: is?
1: There. Yeah.
0: That's what Jack in the Box does? Wow.
2: It's great.
1: They just deep fry the whole thing.
0: It just looks like a sweaty cookie right in the middle.
1: Yeah.
0: But I can't try it because rules is rules.
2: Give it a whirl.
3: What about Choco Taco, dude? Speaking of desserts.
1: But they don't have those anymore.
3: Yeah, all right.
1: That's gone.
0: Who had that?
3: Taco Bell.
1: Taco Bell.
0: Oh,
2: those were great.
3: Where the hell did those go?
1: They've discontinued. What about the McRib?
3: Once a year.
2: Yeah, that's deserves a little.
0: If it was the greatest, it would be around all the time.
1: What about the Arby's curly fry?
3: We weren't allowed fry, I thought.
0: Number three worst food you can eat.
3: Why?
0: I sent him a list, and they found out. Remember how we're always talking about how the Bloomin' Onion is like 2,800 calories is the worst thing for you? That was number five on the bite for bite. What's the worst fast food you can get? And guess what made top three, baby? Arby's curly fries.
2: I remember as a kid, they would have the five for five thing.
1: It's
2: and
1: the sodium.
2: And
1: the
2: get the large of those. And
1: the sodium makes it bad.
0: Yeah, the
3: it's
0: sodium
3: so
0: level
3: fun.
0: Is like not even, it's not even earthly.
3: Oh, man, a really tightly curled curly fry, and it picks up like four other ones with it, please.
1: Yeah. Well, the worst junk food you could have, okay, as far as health goes. You know, Arby's curly fries, 940 megs of sodium.
0: Oh, boy.
1: KFC chicken tenders. Kellogg's Pop-Tarts, which 31 grams of sugar.
3: Screw that,
1: corn
3: dude.
1: Syrup.
0: Is this that list I was talking about?
1: Yeah. Because I went to the website. And you sent me a link to these dudes talking about it, so I went to the website they got all their info from.
0: Right.
1: So it's like fast food French fries, deep fried chicken tenders, Kellogg's Pop-Tarts, those sugary specialty coffees, all the stuff from Starbucks, like the mocha cookie crumble frappuccino. Mm-hmm.
2: Yeah, they're ice creams.
1: Then the fast food milkshakes. And then, like, the Krispy Kreme donuts.
3: Yeah, what's your go-to?
0: Arby's fries are worse than Krispy Kreme donuts for you.
3: Good news for donehos like myself.
0: That's what I'm
3: talking
0: about.
3: Let's go. Yeah. When you guys get a shake through a drive-thru, what is the flavor you get?
1: I don't think I've ever gotten a shake through a drive-thru.
0: Chocolate.
3: Really?
0: Although I've tried an orange freeze here and there. Like Lion's Choice had an orange freeze for a while, and I had a kick.
3: I do the strawberry.
0: Strawberry?
3: Strawberry shakes.
0: That's very adult.
3: Yeah.
4: Well, I'm applying the same logic as the Happy Meal. If I have to pick a singular
1: you have to pick a
4: item.
1: A single item.
4: Yeah, I know. I'm about to.
1: One single item.
4: Same logic, though. As a kid, the quintessential thing you wanted. The Dairy Queen Blizzard.
3: Ooh, good one.
0: That's a good one.
1: The Dairy Queen Blizzard.
4: They stole it.
1: Single-handedly.
4: And then it changed. It did change their whole dynamic.
1: It saved Dairy Queen. It saved Dairy Queen. And they stole that from Ted Drew, right?
4: They did. They actually won the lawsuit.
1: Because it was a St. Louis area franchisee named Samuel Temperato. He noticed a local competitor blending candy into soft serve, and then he pitched it to DQ's corporate.
4: Hmm. They even stole the turning it upside down thing.
1: And then when the Blizzard launched nationwide in 1985, it was an instant phenomenon. And then DQ sold 100 million Blizzards in the first year.
3: I had no idea it was the same age as the Blizzard. This is excellent.
0: Good word, too. Like
1: the Blizzard?
0: Yeah,
1: marketing nailed that one.
3: Yep, they did.
0: Some guys over there going,
4: that's what I'm saying. It's my same Happy Meal argument of, like, the marketing was there. It is a singular item, so we'll take the combo off the table. And when you were a kid, if you weren't getting a Happy Meal, the second best thing you were getting, if your mom was like, I'll take you to Dairy Queen and get you a Blizzard.
1: Did Ted Drew win that lawsuit?
4: Yes, he did.
2: Yeah.
4: Didn't get a lot of money back in the day. I think it was only like a $70,000. I'm making this up. It was not a – I don't know the exact number, but I want to say it was like
1: – So everything I'm reading, like the Blizzard revolutionized their business.
4: Dairy Queen admitted, hey, man, we took this from you and paid him out.
1: And it turned into like a multi-billion dollar empire and gave them a permanent signature product.
3: Hmm.
1: That Ted Drew came up with.
4: I think the problem was he took the pay, like they sued immediately and took the payout early.
1: Oh, his store was in Crystal City. His DQ was in Crystal City.
2: It's incredible.
1: Right? Dude, we got our fingerprints on everything.
2: Mm-hmm.
1: The Blizzard.
4: If it's
1: iced tea.
4: If it gives you heart disease.
3: Doing butter cake.
4: If it gives you heart disease, St. Louis has got his fingers all over it.
1: Gooey butter cake. What about the $5 footlong? That changed things for Subway.
4: Yeah.
2: Yeah.
4: But then you're talking price versus item.
1: Yeah, itself. No, you're right. You're right.
3: Man, I'm going to sandwich out after this
1: McDonald's show. Hash browns.
0: Ooh, good. Argument to be made.
4: Sure, I mean.
0: Talking about the Ford logos?
3: Also yeah. Convenient.
0: Brother, those belt buckle?
1: The belt buckles.
0: Those belt buckle hash browns.
1: Which you get at Trader Joe's, by the way.
3: Yeah. Good.
1: You can buy those at Trader Joe's.
3: Delicious.
1: Delicious.
0: Man, oh boy, that's a good one.
1: Yeah. Think about it.
3: I am. I'm very hungry.
1: Single greatest fast food item ever created. It's an interesting question. Hey, before we get to crap on celebrities, this is a news story. This is a crap on news story here. So this is probably one of those situations where you could argue that we should be focusing on the real criminals, but a 47-year-old guy in the UK, Mark Kearns, was arrested recently for burning and selling remix CDs of famous artists. That's right. This is 2026, when most laptops don't even come with CD drives anymore, but there was a gentleman just arrested for illegally burning and selling CDs. And what did he get?
3: What?
1: 250 hours of community service. Hmm. And another crazy detail about the story is this is a culmination of a 4-year investigation.
2: That's good. Woo, it was about to get out of hand.
1: It's unclear exactly what Mark was doing aside from living in the past, but I'm assuming he was making a good chunk of change off this. Otherwise, who cares? But there you go. Man sentenced for pirating CDs.
3: Huh.
1: ... in 2026. Here's crap on
5: the Rizzuto Show. Crap on celebrities.
1: Ray, if you had you had something else, you had another comment.
4: I thought I had the payout, but it was a different payout. I apologize. Dude. I'm looking it up to see what Ted Drew's made.
1: I'm curious. I'm very curious.
0: I'm trying to find out too. And even funnier, that Samuel Temperato guy who did credit Ted Drew's custard with the inspiration for the Blizzard, who was the franchise owner down in Crystal City. He said it was all because of a 14-year-old kid who was a regular Drew's custard. Customer who kept challenging him to thicken up his custard and said, like, these guys are killing you. You got to make it like this. You got to make they said this 14-year-old just kept pestering him about the gimmick.
3: Funny.
1: And then guy's like, I'm just going to steal Ted Drew's idea.
0: Yeah. And he said, just to shut me up, he came to me and then said, is that thick enough for you? And turned it upside down.
3: Right on.
1: So is the Blizzard custard or is it ice cream? Is it ice cream?
3: I think.
1: Because Ted Drew's is custard.
2: Mm-hmm.
4: Soft serve, I believe.
1: But it's the whole thing you got to put in that stick blender thing.
3: Mm-hmm. Put all the M&Ms in there.
0: So it does say it's not real ice cream.
3: Oh.
0: It says it's not real ice cream because the Food and Drug Administration's regulations require it to be a certain amount of butterfat, and the Dairy Queen soft serve only contains half the butterfat, so they have to call it something else. Just like McDonald's has to call it a shake and can't call it a milkshake.
3: So much red tape.
1: Yeah.
0: Ice cream technically has to have at least 10% buttermilk, butterfat or milk fat.
3: There you go. Interesting. Here we go. Guys, yesterday, the big news drop. Turnstile is returning to St. Louis. They're going to be at Arsenal BG Park where the Grizzlies play. This is so weird and fantastic. We're going to have Vince Staples and Dee Spitz opening up for them. I am so excited about this show. I've already taken the next day off because it's on a Wednesday, October 7th.
1: Is that the show on a Wednesday?
3: Yes.
1: So you're one of your favorite bands, Turnstile, which, you know.
3: Who I've not been able to see yet.
1: Right. They're playing where the Grizzlies play.
3: Yes.
1: Where we just were a couple Sundays ago.
3: Yes.
1: Amazing.
3: That's, it is.
1: What a cool place for a show. I'm not going to say unusual, but Bob Dylan played there. They've had shows at that ballpark before. Bob Dylan, Mellencamp.
3: Interesting.
1: Willie Nelson played there.
0: Look at the arch. There's
3: and you
0: corn.
3: Can see the arch from it.
0: Baseball.
3: It's really cool. I'm excited. And so if you're interested, the presale begins tomorrow at noon. You can use code POINT on the presale at 1057thepoint.com. But officially on sale this Friday, I will see you at that
1: what
3: show.
1: What a cool spot. I wonder if it's going to sell out.
3: It will. The last time Turnstile was here, they were at the pageant, and that was maybe a handful of years ago. They've since blown up so big. They're playing Lollapalooza. I was going to go up in August to see them the last day of Lollapalooza, and now I'm so excited that I don't have to. And now we get the full set of this Never Enough tour. This is their
1: newest
3: record.
1: Now, mind you, you know, the ballpark is in the middle of nowhere.
3: Right. It's even cooler.
2: Yeah.
3: They do shows, like, awesome. Out in... like under bridges, like they would just do like pop-up shows.
1: Cool backdrop for a show like that.
2: It's gonna sound good over there.
1: So what's it? So it's Turnstile.
3: It's Turnstile. It's a guy named Vince Staples who's a rapper who has been on a lot of shows. He was on Abbott Elementary. He had a Vince Staples show on Netflix that just got canceled unfortunately this year. But he's been on all sorts of different shows and in movies. He was in White Men Can't Jump. So he's opening
1: heard
3: up.
1: The name before. And then where's the date?
3: I'm sorry?
1: What's the date again?
3: Wednesday, October 7th. And then Dee Spitz, who was just at Off-Broadway, those chicks from Austin, they're going to be opening up as well. I don't know if Vince Staples or Dee Spitz is opening up the entire show, but honestly, this is just a banger lineup for October 7th. Cool. I'm so excited. In Turnstile news also, so Brady Ebert is still incarcerated. He's officially received a trial date to face an attempted first-degree murder charge. So this is the former Turnstile guitarist, right? So if you don't remember... A police report said that Brady intentionally struck 79-year-old William Yates, who's Brennan Yates' dad, following a dispute in March of last year. And I guess he had to, you know, go to the hospital and had to have emergency surgeries. A grand jury upgraded the charges back in April from attempted second-degree murder to first-degree murder attempted. So he could possibly face a maximum 30-year sentence. But also now, because they upgraded that charge, he could spend life in prison. So we're going to find out more about that as his trial comes up. Also yesterday, Jack White's wife, singer-songwriter Olivia Jean, has filed for divorce. People magazine said that she filed on June 3rd in Nashville, citing irreconcilable differences and alleging that Jack White was guilty of inappropriate marital conduct, which makes further cohabitation unsafe and improper, according to the document.
1: And I think that's just a legal thing. That's just like a legal term for in a divorce.
3: Yeah.
1: So say it again. So it is
3: irreconcilable differences.
1: And then what's the second?
3: Guilty of inappropriate marital conduct.
1: That could mean any number of different
3: things. But he's been married a couple times, so obviously he was married to Meg White from 96 to 2000. Then he married Karen Elson, to whom he had children with, and now he has...
1: She had no eyebrows.
3: Oh, really? Is she redhead chick?
1: Yeah, very, like, pasty white.
3: Yeah, yeah. Well, he's very white as well. So white.
2: Is he his last name?
3: It's true. Yeah. Classic rock tours are still printing money, guys. So classic rock is remaining the massive draw on the road. So Pollstar's mid-year touring report, AC/DC has led all rock acts with more than $120 million earned with just 15 shows. Other top earners include the Eagles, Bruce Springsteen, and the Trans-Siberian Orchestra.
1: Well, they're playing stadiums.
3: Right.
1: They're not even playing arenas. They're playing stadiums. So 15 shows, and they're selling out everywhere they go.
3: Yeah.
1: Of course, they're making a gazillion dollars.
3: Definitely.
1: And they're playing the dome.
3: They're playing the dome here. In fact, I have some update on that. So
0: and it's light production, by the way. That always, you got to remember that it's going to play a part. U2 comes in the 360 tour is that stage of this.
3: Right,
0: and
3: they build
0: the
3: out.
0: Thing and all, everybody's
1: AC/DC's got a big, has a big thing. I mean, they have a big set.
3: They got fire.
1: They got the cannons.
0: They got some sparks and fire.
1: They got the cannons.
0: It's
1: they
0: low
1: got,
0: production cost.
1: They got the big walkway out front.
2: They have a speaker.
0: I just mean it's not one of those over the top.
1: It's not like Taylor Swift, you know, with the moving stages and stuff.
3: Right.
1: It's a cool show,
0: though. It's the perfect band.
1: And if you have not seen AC/DC, have you seen AC/DC live?
0: No, I want
1: to. Man,
0: so
1: I think
0: bad.
1: You got to go.
3: You do have to go.
0: You want to take
1: Don't regret it.
0: I won't regret it.
3: Take the kids.
1: Don't regret it and say, I wish I would have seen them and this could be the last time.
2: Should we go see them together?
0: They always start with Thunderstruck.
1: No, they usually start. They always start with whatever singles they're working.
3: Yeah, they haven't
1: whatever new record,
3: anything
1: is,
3: new lately.
1: Whatever the last record is, whatever the first single was, and they always end with "For Those About to Rock."
3: Well, and by the way, they're doing pop ups. So when they're here in September at the Dome, like Riz said, they're going to be doing a powered up pop up. So you can meet fellow fans, you can get some exclusive merch, including a limited quantity of the official city event shirt and poster before they go on sale at the Dome. And so the Get Powered Up pop up is going to be happening at Ballpark Village September 7th from 11 until 9, and then September 8th, which is the show day, from 11 until 6. Mm. So if you're a diehard AC/DC fan and you want some special stuff, especially that city focused, merch, make sure you are.
1: So St. Louis specific. Oh, September 8th? Ah.
3: What?
1: Freaking Tuesday.
3: Oh, man. Looks
1: Should
3: like
1: we
3: you're...
1: take September 9th off?
3: Let's
0: think
3: go.
0: So.
3: Let's go. It's get Thunderstruck.
1: Should we get Thunderstruck on the 8th?
3: Let's do it.
1: Day off. When's your turnstile show?
3: October 7th.
1: Okay.
3: Guys, Daryl Hall is recovering after a kidney transplant, so this is good news. The Hall & Oates singer revealed recently that he underwent a successful kidney transplant thanks to a living donor. He says he's feeling better, expects to be fully recovered in the coming months, and he also promised fans more episodes of Live from Daryl's House once he's back.
1: Okay, so I watched this video yesterday, actually. Hall & Oates is not a thing. Hall & Oates, there is no such thing as Hall & Oates.
3: What do you mean?
1: It's Daryl Hall and John Oates.
0: Daryl Hall, is that the giant lady from Splash?
3: Oh, we just like
1: that's
3: abbreviated
1: Daryl,
3: is what you're Daryl saying?
1: That's Daryl Hannah.
0: Oh.
4: Well, he's
3: that's
4: wrong.
3: That's Neil Young's girlfriend.
1: Who's wrong?
4: Daryl Hall, if that's what he thinks, there is a Hall & Oates. We've decided,
1: but on all their records, it does not say Hall & Oates. It is Daryl Hall and John Oates.
3: Okay.
1: So we call him Hall & Oates. That's not really a thing. There's no group called Hall & Oates. Yeah, it's Daryl Hall and John Oates. Okay?
3: Fine.
1: Get it right.
3: No.
1: You put this man in the hospital.
3: I'm not changing what we've already
1: done.
3: You
1: put this man in the hospital with kidney failure.
3: Yeah.
2: There's no Hall & Oates, but there is Oates.
3: He had a kidney transplant, yes.
2: And Oates.
1: There's what? Here. Hmm? There's honey bunches of Oates.
2: That's true.
3: Which is delicious.
0: Hmm.
3: Well, anyway, I'm happy for him, and thank you to that kidney transplant donor.
1: Maybe, who is it?
3: I don't know, but it's a living donor, so hopefully they got paid a handsome amount of money.
1: Paid? I don't know if that's legal.
3: I don't know how this works.
0: It's your kidney. You can sell it for what you want.
3: If you're alive.
1: Honestly.
0: Hey, how much are you going to sell your kidney for?
1: So if Daryl Hall wants my kidney, we're a perfect match.
0: Yeah. And he says, name the price.
3: How much? You can't do sports like regular anymore.
0: What's your price? And just remember, he's going to negotiate.
1: I don't do sports anyway.
3: Okay, well, that's a good point.
0: Come on now. What's your price?
1: I don't know what the 2026 price of a kidney is.
0: I need your kidney.
1: What's the market price?
3: What's the markup?
1: What's the market price?
0: You don't have time to look that up. My pen is getting dry. I'm ready to write the check.
3: $50,000.
1: Okay, let me ask you. I have questions.
0: Of course.
1: If I only have one kidney, what can I not do anymore?
0: It's all the same.
3: You can't drink as much.
1: I like to have a drink.
0: I think we have two because that's how the system best works. But you can work just fine in your life expectancy.
1: Can I still drink as I normally do? Like, you know,
4: yeah.
0: I wouldn't necessarily say. Oh, you're talking about alcohol?
1: Yeah.
3: You can't participate in high impact sports. You can't take certain pain medications, and you cannot undergo pregnancy immediately.
0: So everything is good. Name your price.
3: No heavy lifting or driving for a while.
1: What's recovery?
3: You're going to be out for 8 weeks.
0: That's a positive for you.
3: And you must avoid alcohol, nicotine, and recreational drugs.
1: Nicotine. For 8 weeks?
3: Yep.
0: Again, positive for you.
4: No recreational drugs for 8 weeks. stuff.
2: I mean, come on.
1: I don't want to go low.
3: Also, it is completely illegal to accept compensation for your organ.
0: Hey.
1: That's what I'm saying. I don't think it's legal to do this that. This is hypothetical. Hypothetical.
0: Yeah,
1: hypothetical.
0: I'm Daryl Oates.
1: It's Daryl Hall.
0: I'm Daryl Hall.
3: Does Daryl Hall give you money right. as like a thank you, like a little wink, like a little Darryl. Access
0: yeah,
3: to
0: of
3: like...
0: Of course.
1: He is a known curmudgeon, by the way.
4: Yeah. Oh. Imagine if he found out the kidney came from Oates.
1: Oh, yeah, they hate each other.
4: He'd be so pissed.
3: He would not accept the kidney.
0: Reject. My body's rejecting this organ.
4: It's a bitch, girl.
1: what is Daryl Hall's net worth?
3: Okay.
4: Also, it's
1: plays into it.
4: You were right about them, and also it's... Little known fact, it's not Guns N' Roses. It's Slash, Guns, and Axl Roses.
1: Ah, didn't know that.
4: Yeah, you got to look in the fine print.
3: Daryl Hall is worth $70
1: million. $70 million.
3: Ooh. Record sales, solo work, real estate,
1: and if he don't
3: baby.
1: Get this kidney, he dying.
4: Ooh. I just can't go for that.
1: No.
0: I'm ready.
1: Half a mil.
0: Oh, yeah.
3: Half a mil.
0: I'm going to counter you at $300,000. Take it or leave it.
1: Bye, Daryl.
0: I'll find somebody else.
1: Will you?
0: Yeah.
4: You need a match.
1: Need a match, boy.
3: Well, congratulations, Daryl, on your new kidney.
1: You better hire a private eye.
0: Is that the Your Kiss?
1: Watching you.
0: Your Kiss? Your
4: Kiss. Private practice. Doctor Who.
3: In other news, Sexy Red is suing security guard for more than $500,000.
1: St. Louis' own Sexy Red?
3: Sexy Red from St. Louis, yes. She is suing a former security guard after a masked burglar allegedly stole more than $500,000 worth of jewelry and designer goods from a Florida mansion during her mother's birthday celebration. The lawsuit is claiming the unlocked door allowed the thief inside, and the case comes after the guard had previously sued Sexy Red over unpaid wages, setting up a massive legal battle.
1: I don't think I know what she looks like. Can you show me a picture of Sexy Red?
3: She's sexy. I think she's got red hair.
1: Sexy with one X or?
3: One X and two Ys. Sexy Red.
4: Two D's in red.
1: Sexy Red. Okay, let's see what she looks like.
0: Mm-hmm.
3: Scott, another gorgeous redheaded woman for your
0: natural,
3: your
0: right?
3: tribe of folk.
2: Yeah, we hang out.
1: Natural redhead, huh? Okay.
3: All right.
0: I do like most of her photos, the way that she looks. She's giving the camera like a, why are you here? What are you looking at me for?
3: Stop looking at me, Swan.
0: I like the attitude that she has in almost every one of her photos. It's like,
1: a lot of sass.
0: Yeah, mm-hmm. Very sassy.
3: Guys, the estate of Whitney Houston is pushing back on comments made by Oprah. She recently claimed that Whitney appeared heavily under the influence during a 2009 interview and even fell off the stage. And Pat Houston, who manages Whitney's estate, says that that's completely false.
1: So did you read all about the story? So Oprah, I don't know why she said this.
3: Yeah, I got the audio of her talking about it.
1: Okay, here's Oprah Winfrey.
7: Whitney did, I think it was her last show with us, and she had gone back on drugs. The day she came to my show then to perform in front of the audience, she fell off of the stage. If that story got out, she would be destroyed by that. And so even though the audience was there and the audience had cameras, I begged them not to put those pictures out because it would ruin her life, and they did not. That would not happen today, I can tell you.
2: Yeah.
1: So,
2: but who's all this? Those
3: who's people, this is Oprah, Oprah talking about Whitney,
1: talking about
3: Houston,
1: Whitney Houston
3: back in 2009.
0: Oh, wow.
1: So Oprah says all the people had cameras in the crowd and nobody posted anything.
3: Right.
1: Not one. Not one photo got out.
3: Right.
1: Oprah? Oprah? Are you lying?
3: Well, and then she said that, well, the estate claims that it wasn't necessarily during the show. It was the sound check. And so she was, that Whitney was unfamiliar with the stage. Maybe it was a bit dark. And so she fell off the stage because she's just in a new place. Had nothing to do with
1: drugs.
3: She
1: did fall off the stage.
3: Yeah.
0: And it didn't sound like there's an audience there. If that's a sound check, that just meant like crew and stuff.
3: Right. So maybe she's getting her facts all miscombobulated, but they're not happy with Oprah.
1: Oprah
3: right
1: doesn't
3: now.
1: Get anything wrong.
3: Mm.
1: Oprah is infallible. Like,
4: it sounded like she was providing context. I was wondering like why I tell that story now, but it sounded like there was context at the end of like that wouldn't happen today because everyone has their phones out
1: right.
4: recording it.
1: And she's right.
3: Very much so.
4: It didn't sound like she was necessarily trying to destroy Whitney's legacy.
3: Right. Guys, very excited about this yesterday. So the Chris Cornell tribute project, King Ultra Mega, has released some new music. And we got Dave Crewson of Pearl Jam, Alex Skolnick participating in this song, this cover of Loud Love with Lizzie Hale. Take a listen to this. It's really good.

0: I was following Lizzie yesterday on Instagram, and this was released, and I was like, damn, that sounds good. And she was talking about how she continues to learn from Chris Cornell's vocal styling.
1: I'm just going to listen to the original version.
0: Well, yeah, but you don't love a tribute like that?
2: No, not
0: really. What's wrong with you? I love a cover. I love anybody that pays tribute to somebody like that and gets it, and she is fantastic.
1: It really
0: fantastic.
1: Didn't do it for me.
0: Okay.
1: I do like covers.
0: You just don't
1: like... If they're better or... You know, kind of made their own by like an artist, like
0: right.
1: The Chili Peppers covering Higher Ground. Uh-huh. I like that version better than
0: the original
1: Stevie Wonder version.
0: Well, good for you. I like this.
1: Even like
0: cover.
1: Stone Temple Pilots doing Dancing Days from Led Zeppelin.
0: Right.
1: I like that version.
0: Yeah, I like it too. I like all what you're talking about.
1: This is okay.
0: You don't like it.
1: I'm never gonna listen to it.
0: Okay, well, that sucks. The Smashing Pumpkins recently celebrated the 35th anniversary of their debut album, Gish. And along with the occasion, the career is going to be honored with a tribute album that you will not be listening to called Sending Hearts to All My Dearies, a tribute to the Smashing Pumpkins. It will be out August 14th.
1: So. What is this about? So it's going to be a Smashing Pumpkins cover record?
0: Yeah. Like Tame Impala is doing Hummer. And there's other artists that are going to be announced.
1: We don't know the track list?
0: No, we don't know. It's Gish. It sounds like it's just going to be Gish. Not
1: so like Sevo or and like I Am One.
0: I guess so.
1: Great tunes.
0: Yeah.
1: All right, we'll see.
0: Okay. Tom Hanks credits Robin Williams for the Pixar success for all voice actors. So he was, you know, obviously this new Toy Story movie came out last weekend and dominated. And so Tom Hanks has been interviewed a lot. And he said that modern animated movies owe a huge debt to Robin Williams because of his unforgettable performance as the genie in Aladdin.
1: He was the first, right? Was he the first celebrity?
0: Sounds like it, yeah.
1: To do a voice in a movie?
0: Yeah, that wasn't just like a no-name, just a strict animated voice actor. Like, obviously, yes, there were voices in cartoons before that, but to have like a star-studded actor slash comedian voice such a prolific part of that movie, I guess it hadn't been done on that level yet. And he said that success helped pave the way for Pixar casting people like Tom Hanks and Tim Allen.
3: So all those guys could get jobs.
0: Yes.
1: Yes.
3: Yeah. Finally. Yeah. Like, right. Yeah, really paved the way for already established and rich actors.
0: Oh, in animation. But don't you remember,
3: I'm just teasing.
0: Don't you remember, though, like, because I remember, I don't remember which came out first, Aladdin or Hook. But when you realize that as a little kid, like Robin Williams is both Peter Pan, and he's the genie, and you're going, I can hear him, and like I know who that is, it like kind of blew your mind as a kid to think like, that guy was also in
1: can
0: these
1: you imagine
0: movies.
1: Imagine being the guy that had to like kind of wrangle him with the Aladdin stuff.
0: What do you mean? Like tone him down?
1: Because a lot of that stuff was ad-libbed, right? So the voices were done, like the voice was done first and the animation was built around it.
0: Mm-hmm.
1: I don't know how many hours of unused stuff there was of him just like riffing off stuff.
0: Oh man, I'd love to see that or hear it.
4: I'm sure it's out there.
1: I'm sure, oh yeah, man. But Robin Williams all coked out. Woo, man.
4: Yeah. I remember the first celebrity. Kurt Russell was the voice of Todd in Fox and the Hound in like 1981. He was a star then, right?
0: Yeah, I guess so.
4: He was a bankable star then, I would say.
1: Not a superstar like Robin Williams, though.
4: Yeah, but I remember like that was the first celebrity voice I recognized in a cartoon. I was like, I've heard this voice somewhere, and it was Kurt Russell. So I want to give Kurt his credit.
0: That's right.
4: For maybe being ahead of the curve.
1: Who was the first?
0: Are you looking it up?
1: Yeah, I want to see who the first
4: and
1: prominent
4: actor. And in Disney's Robin Hood. Also, Scott, help me out here. Who was the rooster? Roger.
2: Oh.
4: Famous country music singer.
2: Yeah, Miller.
4: Roger Miller, yeah.
1: I say in the modern celebrity era, the modern trend of heavily marketing A-list celebrities as the main draw for an animated feature is credited to Robin Williams as the genie in Aladdin. Maybe as the main. Well, what role was Kurt Russell?
2: Because
4: Kurt Russell was the fox in the Fox and the Hound.
3: And Burt Reynolds was old boy from All Dogs Go to Heaven.
1: Oh yeah.
0: Oh really?
1: But what was he the star?
3: Well, he was a dog.
0: That's cool though. In movie news, guys, new Blair Witch movie is getting a release date. So the next chapter of the Blair Witch Project franchise is headed to theaters on September 24th of next year. So you got horror filmmaker Dylan Clark, known for his YouTube horror shorts, will direct this reboot. And the original Blair Witch creators and cast members are involved behind the scenes. So if you loved the 1999 original, be on the lookout next year for the new Blair Witch Project.
1: So there are enough outtakes from Aladdin to make a rated R version.
0: Oh, great. I look forward to that one day.
2: Really?
0: That
2: would be awesome.
3: It does still kind of hold up. I did show the kids.
1: And, Blair Witch?
3: Yeah, like a year or two ago, and they were freaked out.
0: It's freaky.
3: They were freaked out.
1: So there's a new one coming.
0: Yeah, next year in September. Mm. A live-action adaptation of The Magic School Bus is also being developed with Elizabeth Banks to set a star as Miss Fizzle. She's also going to produce the film with her company. So obviously the beloved children's book series that we all probably watched in the 80s and 90s.
1: You know what? I could see her as Miss Fizzle.
0: I could too. She's great. So it's been in development for 6 years, finally gaining some momentum. So good for her. The Devil Wears Prada 2, if you're waiting to see this on streaming, now we have a date, Disney Plus and Hulu, July 29th. So if you didn't go to theaters, you'll be able to check it out then. And finally, I watched this docu-series trailer that's coming to HBO. I'm pretty excited about it. So premiering on July 9th on HBO Max, it's going to be a docu-series about Burning Man.
1: I saw the trailer for this.
0: And it looks pretty good. If you've ever been curious about like the history of how it became,
1: the good and bad of it.
0: It is. Like the times that they really screwed up, the guy who invented it and why, and then like the better times that people...
1: I wonder if they talk about the time the guy like ran into the fire.
0: I bet they're going to talk about it, yeah.
1: At the end of Burning Man, they burn the man.
0: Right.
1: The big guy. What's his name? The Burning Man man?
5: Ouch.
1: Yeah, but isn't there a name for him?
5: Oscar the Ouch?
1: Is it Bernie? I don't know.
3: Bernie's a good one.
0: Cute.
1: A guy like committed suicide by running into it.
0: Right. What? Well, and this documentary is called The Man Will Burn. So I imagine they're going to talk about that.
1: You don't know that story?
3: No, I don't know that story.
1: It wasn't that long ago.
3: The iconic figure burned at the festival is referred to as The Man.
1: Oh, The Man. Okay.
0: Burning Man.
1: Okay.
0: I look forward to it, though.
1: Look up that story. You do birthdays. I'll look it up.
3: Okay. I'm going to do birthdays with this. Aaron Moriarty is Starlight from Amazon's The Boys. Did you guys finish that?
1: No.
0: Mm-mm.
3: Okay. Well, Aaron is 32. Candace Patton from The Flash is 38. Lionel Messi is 39. Solange Knowles is 40. Amber Rose Riva, Agent Madani on The Punisher, is 40. Let's see. Minka Kelly, Dove on Titans, also Lila on Friday Night Lights, is 46. Mindy Kaling is 47. We got Ian Glenn. You guys know who that is?
0: No.
3: Ian is Bruce on Titans. He's also Ser Jorah Mormont on Game of Thrones.
0: Oh, yes.
3: He's 65. Kurt Smith, Tears for Fears singer, is 65.
0: Ooh, yes.
3: Let's see. Nancy Allen, the original RoboCop hottie, is 76. Peter Weller, the original RoboCop hottie, is 79. Mick Fleetwood from Fleetwood Mac is 79 today. And Colin Blunstone, the Zombies lead singer, is 81.
1: Yeah, and in 2017, the parents of a man who died after leaping through the flames of the Burning Man Festival's trademark burning ceremony said they had no idea why he did it.
0: Wow.
1: They said he was not under the influence of drugs.
3: Who said that?
1: The parents. And the autopsy. 41-year-old Aaron Joel Mitchell. Man died after breaking through a security perimeter and running into the flames of the giant wooden man effigy during the 2017 Burning Man Festival in Nevada's Black Rock Desert. Wow. September 2nd, 2017.
3: What in the world?
1: Firefighters managed to rescue him from the inferno, but he succumbed to his severe injuries the following morning.
3: Oh.
1: Authorities confirmed Mitchell was not under the influence of alcohol at the time of the incident. Running into the flames symbolizes rebirth for some attendees, and while organizers have long used safety perimeters and human chains to prevent it, it was the first fatal accident of its kind.
0: I think my cousin Tony, she goes to Burning Man quite regularly, and I want to say she went to that year.
1: Oh, that one. My buddy Ben's brother, Jesse, he's got an RV specifically to go every year.
0: Yeah.
3: Man, it makes you wonder, like, from a fire rescuer's perspective. Like, if you know that if somebody runs into this thing, the likelihood of them surviving is near zero, wouldn't it
1: be... Why bother?
3: Yeah, I mean, I would hate to, say it, but, like, pulling them out...
1: You're putting your life in danger.
3: Oh, okay, never mind that. I'm saying, pulling him out, and now he's going to die slow. He's not going to die till tomorrow.
1: Yeah, and burns, too. That's not a good way.
3: Right, I almost feel like, oh, my God, there he goes. Let him go. I mean, I hate to say that, right? But, like, I mean, isn't that better? I don't even know. I don't know. I'm sure that... I'm sure
1: let's celebrate Shannon Black. And Shannon Black is our porno birthday today. And today's birthday girl has been in 444 fine films, including The 72 Cheerleader Orgy, Ass Offensive 1, Bare Necessities, Booty Duty 8, Buns and Roses, Diary of a MILF 4, Everybody Loves Lucy, How to Marry a Rich Doctor, It's Okay, She's My Mother-in-Law 4, Nice Guys Finish Last, and Who Could Forget a Role in 2002's The Warehouse of Whores. Shannon Black is 58 years old. That's your porno birthday. Those are your crappy birthdays. And that was your crap on celebrities.
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1: All right, let's take a break. We'll come back and we have some of your emails to get to. Oh, there's another thing, too, I wanted to talk to you about, Scott. People are sharing the worst first names they've ever heard.
5: Oh, boy.
1: Yeah, and you know, you got the kid on the way. Little Ethel.
5: Yeah, that's a good one, right?
1: Yeah, all right.
5: It's not on the list, right?
1: Is it?
5: Oh, man.
1: All right, 8:24. Wednesday, traffic and weather. 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
3: 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Your point forecast. Also pretty tight, high of 83. We got a 40% chance of rain and storms. Right now it is 72 at the Point Studio.
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0: Any road trips?
1: Alabama,
0: sir. I think we might be going down to Arkansas for one weekend.
2: Oh, yeah? Cheer thing?
0: Nah, the school thing.
3: Eureka Springs?
2: School thing.
0: Yeah, I'm going to go look at the University of Arkansas.
1: Oh heck sick. Yeah.
3: What?
2: I've been trying to convince her to go down there because you get in-state, you know? And she's like, no, not Arkansas.
4: Man,
2: we looked at 100 others, but she won't look at it. And I think that school's great.
4: Yeah, the school's amazing. Plus, you talk about money. That school's...
0: Well, I'm really pushing for Arkansas.
4: Yeah, that's the school. That's
5: awesome
4: the one to go.
5: Down there, man.
4: I would go there in a second.
5: I was telling Rivers that, too, because I think his kids are looking, and I was like, a lot of money.
0: Yeah,
5: Walmart.
0: Well,
5: University of Arkansas is pretty tight.
0: His daughter and, you know, my son are both seniors, and we're both pushing for Arkansas.
5: Because of that in-state?
0: In-state, and they got a good business school, a good business program. The Walton School of Business down there, that's all Walmart money. So maybe an Arkansas visit for us this summer with a push to, hey, this is a great school. Good sports program, huh?
4: Oh, my gosh, yeah. Seeing football games down there rules.
5: Their baseball stadium is awesome, too. Because all that, it's like almost major league. It's so nice. And they do all kinds of summer concerts. They do year-round concert series there, and it's Walmart, dude. They're getting the biggest Walmart music. Come on. They're getting the biggest names playing that. All kinds of cool stuff to do down there. Crystal Gardens. Come on. Please.
4: They're playing?
2: When you all let me know, when you all go down there, let me know. We'll go down together. We'll go by Diamond Crater National
0: Park. Is that on the way?
2: And we'll start digging.
0: Is that on the
2: diamonds.
0: Way? Is that where you can find diamonds?
4: Yeah. On the other side.
2: Try to pay for a half a semester.
0: My buddy Jeremy's trying to convince me to come up to Michigan with his family.
5: God. When?
0: At some point.
5: Some point. Michigan's awesome, dude. I want to go.
0: And Scott goes there a lot. You go up to Michigan a lot.
4: Yeah, but I go to all the cool towns, like Detroit. You guys want to go to Detroit.
0: That's well, where do you go? You go to Michigan, right?
4: Yeah, no, I go up to Michigan. I love it. And maybe doing that some point this year.
5: Any specific part of Michigan you'd like to mention that you go to?
0: He's being vague.
4: Yeah. No. I mean,
2: I'll be up there on Saturday.
5: I've been to the mitten. I won't tell you which finger.
4: No, I just want
5: to go to the place where, like, there is a place in Michigan I have not been, and I don't know. Learn might have went there, where they say the water's, like, crystal clear. It's like Caribbean waters. What is it?
3: You fly into Traverse City, and then you go west, like northwest.
4: I think the other side of the lake's better. Go to Chicago. It's really nice beaches.
0: Oh, yeah. Well, he's only saying it because he doesn't want people.
3: He's trying to go to the sand dunes, dude. Sleeping Bear Sand Dunes.
2: I'll be up there on... I'll be in Grand Rapids on Saturday. Right?
5: I'm going to Denver for the 4th. It's technically a work trip, but I only do one show.
0: And then... All these states we mentioned. So Wallet Hub put out the list of the 10 best and worst states for road trips, and none of the states that we said are on this list.
3: Great.
0: So a study looked at 32 different factors in three categories: cost, safety, how many attractions or activities there are, national parks, amusement parks, beaches, lakes, scenic drives. According to the results, the best state for a summer road trip is Minnesota.
5: Oh, Lake Minnetonka.
4: See the other side of the
5: state. Lake Marie.
0: Minnesota, Utah, Louisiana, New York, Florida, Texas, Maine, Georgia, North Carolina, and Ohio.
2: Louisiana.
0: Yeah, Louisiana.
4: Ohio?
5: For best.
0: The worst states for a road trip, number one, Rhode Island.
5: That's a short trip.
0: Delaware, Connecticut, California, Maryland, Vermont, Massachusetts, New Mexico, Montana, and New Hampshire. Now, California has the most stuff to do, but it's also the most expensive, particularly gas. Louisiana is the cheapest. That's why it made that top of the list.
2: Yeah. I knew there had to be some sort of number massage.
0: Maine is the safest. New Mexico is the least safe. And Delaware has the least stuff to do.
4: I want to say California is awesome for road trips because last week I left Los Angeles, went down just north of San Diego. Should be about an hour and a half. It was a little over a four-hour drive.
0: Nice.
4: Just traffic the entire time. It's great.
2: Oh, my goodness.
0: We are Missouri as far as the 50 states go.
2: 25.
0: Number 33.
2: Oh, no.
4: Yeah, that's not bad.
0: It's not good.
5: What was the thing that bumped Utah?
2: Why?
0: Utah was kind of middle of the road for everything.
5: I mean, if you're going to do like a national park road trip, Utah is the place because you can hit like three or four of them.
4: Real quick.
0: Yeah, there was a lot of stuff
5: to do. And
0: they're
5: very different and cool.
0: So if
5: it's all desert.
0: So if people are looking to come to Missouri for a road trip, we are firmly at the bottom half of the pack. So when you look at the data, we're a classic mixed bag. So we're good for cost. Like, we rank number 14. Missouri is actually incredibly friendly on the wallet. 14th out of 50 for costs means gas, lodging, car repairs,

0: won't break the bank compared to places like California or New York. Activities were number 24, which is decent, right in the middle. I mean, we got solid options like Branson and St. Louis and Kansas City, but we lack the sheer volume of parklands or scenic byways, you know, found in the top tier states. What really killed us was
1: safety.
0: Safety, yes.
1: Here's what I like is that Hawaii beat us on the road trip. That's a long drive to get to Hawaii.
0: But I guess when you're on Hawaii, it's very scenic.
1: Okay.
0: But we ranked 48th out of 50 for safety.
2: Wow.
1: Wow.
0: That's what tanked us.
3: Oh, my goodness. 48th? Who?
0: Louisiana was, I'm sorry, New Mexico was the least safe. And I'm not sure what number 49 was. But we were 48. We were one of the worst states in the country for road safety. Wallet Hub's safety metric accounts for things like traffic fatalities per mile, road and bridge quality, speeding habits, car thefts, catalytic converter thefts. And because we scored so poorly here, it dragged us for what could have been a top 20 finish. We could have been a top 20 state for road trip.
2: Down.
0: But finished, now we're down to the 30s.
4: Because of?
0: Safety.
1: What's funny, New England is basically all the, it got 48, 49, 50, 45, 41, 44, 46. So New England's killing it on the bad side.
3: That's got all because of a couple metrics.
0: So basically, if you're driving through Missouri this summer, your bank account's going to be happy. Just make sure to keep both eyes on the road and lock your doors.
3: Because you would think that area would be pretty good.
1: Yeah,
3: you're covering a lot of different types of cities in very few miles.
4: Let me ask you, what would it cost you guys? Money in the bank. You give me a price. You got to live and never leave the confines of Rhode Island.
3: Providence is pretty tight, though.
4: It's your little.
0: I've been to Rhode Island.
4: It's your little area that you can live in for the rest of your life. So you have a coastline. You can see the ocean. But you can't leave the confines of Rhode Island for the rest of your life. It's your little prison. Is there a price tag for that for you?
0: To never leave Rhode Island?
4: To never leave Rhode Island.
0: So I can't go to Massachusetts or New York or anywhere. Connecticut?
4: Nowhere.
1: What about Delaware?
3: Rhode Island's pretty
2: nice. No Arkansas for you.
3: Providence is nice.
4: That is 1,500 square miles.
0: Okay, I could do that's fine. It's not like it's a sell.
3: Yeah, Providence. I have a lot of friends from a place called Scranton that's outside of Providence that kind of reminds me of like a 1960s South City, St. Louis.
0: I've been to Provincetown.
4: Mm-hmm.
2: Well,
0: nice area up there. We went whale watching up there once.
2: Did you see a whale?
0: We did.
4: Yeah, 400 miles of coastline.
3: Yeah, that's fine. You ride on a river right there. You got the bay or whatever the heck that thing is.
1: How far out in the ocean can you go?
0: How far out in the ocean? 48
4: miles north to south. It is 37 miles east to west. So you have a 48-mile by 37-mile box.
0: Okay.
4: You have to live in the rest of your life.
0: It's going to be $5 million.
4: Yeah. Five?
0: Yeah.
1: Can you go
4: that
1: out?
4: Seems low.
1: Can you go out in the ocean? How far can you go out in the ocean?
4: I don't know, Scott.
2: Until you get eaten.
4: As far as you want, man.
1: So with that access right there, I'm
4: going to... But it has to be on a parallel line with the width of the state.
3: Well, you can't.
2: What?
3: Because once you start going south, before you even get to the Rhode Island Sound, you're not even parallel to the state anymore.
4: It's part of the state, right?
2: I don't think it's the Rhode Island Sound.
3: No, I think
0: it's just straight out. Straight.
4: Yes, you have a patch of ocean.
0: Straight east.
4: 37
3: miles
4: wide.
3: Maybe it is. I don't know.
0: Straight east.
2: Also, you can't control a tide or a current. So.
0: Okay.
3: Okay, the Rhode Island Sound, a little bit of it. By Newport and all that is next to Rhode Island.
0: It doesn't matter.
4: It truly doesn't.
0: You stay in the state.
2: 5 million. Okay, for you.
3: It's a lot of water, though, brother.
0: It's you could.
3: This is a good amount of water.
0: You have a nice life.
2: Sound, brother.
0: You could have a nice life there. $5 million.
2: Really?
3: I like Providence. I'm going to say I'm with Riz. I'm Riz's neighbor, also with $5 million.
2: Are you guys living in lighthouses or what's up?
0: Yeah.
2: Nice.
3: Yeah, very cool. Man, we're eating like good seafood.
0: Yeah, good seafood.
2: You can't come.
3: Yeah, baby.
1: I think I would need. At least 10 mil.
2: Yeah.
1: So I'm not going to be able to travel the world. I can't go see all the cool stuff.
3: Yeah, but you don't need the money.
1: Go to Branson.
2: A lot of Amazon packages.
0: How much do you need? Learn.
2: You're doing 5, you're doing 10. I'll just go 20. Just
0: 20 mil?
2: Yeah. Wow. I want to live at large, you know, on the little Rhode
3: Island. 20 mil.
2: I want to have some fun, man. I'm going to have to throw all the parties.
0: Yeah.
2: Everybody's going to have to come to me.
0: 5 mil? I mean.
2: That'll be gone in 2 years.
4: Way more.
3: Well, you're going to
2: we're going to cater it. We're going to have a DJ.
0: Put some in the bank and you make money off the money that's in the bank.
3: Yeah,
0: you're
3: I'm
0: good.
3: Living off dividends.
2: Not good investing.
0: I'm a spender.
2: I'm a spender, dude.
3: I'm living beneath my means. I'm just chilling.
0: You could live a very good life.
3: Yeah, I'm just chilling.
0: With $5 million in the bank and
3: super middle class. Chill. Yeah.
2: Listen, I go to Edward Jones and my financial advisor. We have a party budget worked in for when I retire because I will be having really fantastic discos in my 70s. Okay. And this is not a lie.
0: Rafe, how much?
4: Wow. 250 mil minimum.
3: Oh my God.
0: 250 mil.
2: Okay, I'm hanging out with you at your island then.
4: If I'm not leaving bunk ass Rhode Island, no professional sports teams, no. Best cool thing you can do is go visit ESPN Studios in Bristol. I am.
0: Bristol's Connecticut.
2: Yeah, that's Connecticut.
4: There's 500 million then.
2: Yeah, Bristol's out.
4: I thought Bristol was in Rhode Island. Another black mark on them. I got, because I'm going to have to bring the party. Like, Learn had the right idea, but I'm like, I want to be able to, like, spend some real money and bring real parties into Rhode Island.
2: What does that mean? Like, who do you mean?
4: I'm just, you're going to have to fly in. I'm like, I want to see a concert. I'm going to pay. Whoever. I want Reba in Rhode Island. I'm going to go pick her up in Nashville on my PJ. I can't go, but I can send one for her.
3: People go through there. Yeah. There's a lot of cool concert venues.
1: It's pretty much nonstop there. I just found a house for $1.2 million that is absurd on the ocean and pristine. It's cheaper than Missouri.
0: That's where all those people died at the Great White concert.
3: Is in Rhode Island?
0: Rhode Island.
3: In Providence?
1: See, haunted. Great shows come through there all the time.
0: The Station Nightclub in Providence. Yeah, in Providence.
3: No kidding. I did not know that.
2: Ooh, there's a Warwick.
0: Our buddy Mike McKenna checking in. Damn it, Rafe. There's the Providence Bruins that play at the Dunkin' Donuts Center.
3: You jerk.
4: Sorry, Mike. Well, then in that case, $1.
3: And I'll live next to the
4: Dunkin' Donuts
3: Center.
4: Donuts what?
0: The Dunkin' Donuts Center.
4: Yeah.
2: Nice.
1: Oh, man, that's amazing.
4: Is that just a Dunkin' Donuts?
0: Yes, it is a Dunkin' Donuts. Yes, it's a regular Dunkin' Donuts.
4: They play outside. Yeah, that's kind of what I thought.
0: They play in the parking lot.
4: We play at the Dunkin' Donuts Center. We rollerblade in the parking lot. We're the Providence Bruins.
3: Honestly, the more I'm remembering Providence, it kind of feels St. Louis-y. There's a lot of red brick.
1: Yeah.
2: There's one house for the most expensive house is $4.8 million.
1: Yeah, the property is cheaper than Missouri.
2: Yeah.
0: Yeah, it's
2: You're
0: nice.
2: Home poor now, right?
1: Great scenery. And
0: it's nice.
3: I live in Cranston.
1: What was that pub? There was that
0: Cranston, Rhode Island.
2: Oh, look at
1: incredible
2: these doors.
1: Pub right by the venue we used to play there in Providence.
4: That's beautiful.
3: You do have to deal with the accents, and we're always making fun of my buddy, my friends that are up there, because their bass player's name is Moik.
0: Moik.
2: Hey, Moik.
0: I'm like, yeah, it's very
3: it's like,
0: thick,
3: oh, what's
0: New
3: up?
0: England
3: Here comes
0: accent.
3: Moik.
0: You know, you're talking about ESPN and Reddit. Somebody on Reddit asked this question. What's a name that's so bad you can't believe a parent actually gave it to their own child? And somebody named their kid ESPN, pronounced Espen.
4: Mm-hmm. I met someone yesterday. A potential client came in and said that she went to high school with a girl named Casey.
2: Yeah, there's a couple of those in town.
4: That there are Casey's.
0: Somebody, Casey's. Somebody named their kid ABCDE, pronounced Absidy.
4: Yeah.
1: Okay.
2: No thanks.
0: Absidy. All right. These were the names that were posted on this thread. Worst names that somebody could ever give their kid. Absidy. Lester.
2: Lester is just a terrible name.
1: But it's funny. You can rhyme it with some cool stuff.
4: Lester's got a chance coming back.
2: Yeah. No, nobody's having sex with a
4: Where
2: Lester.
4: Where are you from? Missouri. So you're Mo Lester?
1: Well...
0: Lester. Do you know any Lesters?
2: No, thank God.
0: Is that short for something?
4: That's long Lester. Something.
2: Lester. Yeah, Lestibule.
3: That's got to be it. That's what it. Is
2: Where did the name Lester come from?
3: Well, I'm watching The Wire again.
4: Dude, Lester's almost Buster.
0: Those Buster's are some, a cool name.
4: Lester has for born a with a cigarette hanging out of their mouth where the ash never falls off.
0: Lester.
4: They know how to fix carburetor.
2: Originated as an Anglo-Saxon name.
0: All right, so Lester is just Lester.
2: Lester.
1: Yeah.
2: Straight up.
0: What about Ursula? Ursula's on this list.
2: That's cool, but you're going to be a bitch.
0: Yeah, Little Mermaid ruined it. Mm-hmm. Marvin.
2: We knew a Marvin.
0: It was cool.
3: Listen, yeah. Marv.
1: I knew a good chef.
0: Marv is cool, man. I like Marv.
2: Home Alone yet again.
3: Harry and Marv. Vin. Yeah, dude.
1: Yeah.
4: Vin Diesel. It's Marvin.
0: That or Vincent.
3: That dude's name is Marvin?
4: Yeah,
0: I thought it's
2: Lester
0: sure.
2: Holt,
3: Marvin Diesel.
4: Yep, Don't look it up.
0: Way. Are you sure it's not Vincent Diesel?
4: No, I'm not sure. In my mind, it's Marvin Diesel, and it's funnier.
2: But
4: so
2: he,
4: just don't look it up.
2: Lester Holt. I actually do love Lester Holt,
4: Lester's
2: and I forgot
4: cool
2: his name,
4: name
2: was Lester
4: dude.
2: This whole time.
3: Vin Diesel's real name? Mark.
0: Oh, Mark Sinclair Vincent.
4: Oh, hi, Mark.
0: Mark Sinclair Vincent.
3: Darn it.
1: His name I was is so Mark happy it was Sinclair. Marvin.
4: Mark. I love that we were arguing over whether it was Marvin or Vincent and not if his name was actually Diesel.
3: Marvin Diesel.
0: Bertha.
4: That's funnier to me.
5: Hello, I'm Marvin Diesel.
0: Bertha.
5: Family.
4: Bertha?
0: Yeah.
4: That's a tough club. One, dude. Bertha's a tough one. I don't know if it's ever coming back.
3: So Scott and I have a friend, and when I first met her, I remember thinking, "Oh man, that's a rough name." And ever since then, I thought, "Man, that name is freaking awesome, and it's going to come back." And you know what it is?
2: What?
3: Wanda.
2: Wanda.
3: A young yeah. Wanda. Yeah. I think that name rules, and the more you Wanda. Say it, the cooler it gets.
2: And
3: I had never met a Wanda.
1: And she's such a happy, fun person, it makes it easier to.
3: Yeah, she is the best. Like, I've associated that name with like a fun,
0: Wanda's,
3: happy.
0: Yeah, Wanda's not bad. Here are some other ones. Keith.
2: Oh, I completely disagree. Keith? So I know Keith, a lot of cool Keiths, dude. Keith Krause, our sales director, is really
0: cool. I'm just
2: cool.
0: saying, this was on the list.
2: I knew a hot Keith whenever I was in like grade school. It was Keith and Kyle. Keith was the hotter brother.
0: Keith.
3: Keith is a little weird. The more you say it, that one devolves.
2: Keith Richards.
0: Yeah.
3: It sounds like a part on a gutter or something. Hey, oh, I need an elbow. Can you hand
0: hey,
3: me the Keith?
0: Keith? Make sure you attach that Keith good.
2: Yeah, hey, yeah. Did you pick up your Keith?
3: Hey, is that Keith all tied up
4: yeah,
3: there?
4: Kinda, honestly, if I'm being honest, it kind of sounds like the Keith in Search into the Wraith, and that's how you get a good seal.
3: Yeah, yeah, yeah. You put the Keith in.
4: Fortunately.
3: This is why it's leaking. You didn't put the Keith on,
0: or
3: right.
0: somebody will lisp. I left my Keith at home.
2: Yeah.
4: My Keith. Hey, Keith, your hands to yourself.
3: I love you, Keith. I love all of you.
0: Brett.
4: Hey, I'm about to Keith it real.
2: Brett.
3: Brett's awesome.
2: That's going to be my name.
1: Yeah, I like Brett.
3: Especially for a gal. I think that's a
2: Brett's
3: cool name.
2: Brett's a cool name.
4: Brett's a cool unisex name.
2: Yeah.
1: My buddy grown up was a Brett. That's a good one.
0: Virgil.
1: Love that one.
2: Hardworking person is a Virgil.
4: I don't mind a Virgil.
2: We used to work with a
4: These
2: Virgil.
4: These are names of men who work for a living.
2: Yeah.
4: That's basically what we're... Lester, if you said, like, oh, I got somebody coming over to work on your HVAC, and it's Virgil and Lester, I'm like, that furnace is going to run better than it's ever run
2: it's true.
4: In the history mm-hmm. of mankind.
3: Virgil also sounds like the best pet you've ever had. He hasn't been around for a while, but when somebody asks you, like, man, you remember your favorite pet?
4: Is yeah, Gil oh, short yeah, for Virgil, or is Gil its own
0: Gilbert.
4: Thing?
3: Gil's its own thing.
2: Gillian.
4: Gil Diesel.
3: The Gil that I know
0: Gilbert.
3: Is only a Gil. No, he was named Gil.
2: That's Ted Gilbert.
3: Gilbert.
0: What about Eunice?
2: Oh, yes, Eunice. Mm-hmm. No, thanks.
4: My friend's mom's name is Eunice, and she was hot.
3: How do you spell that? E-U?
2: She was a hot Eunice?
0: E-U-N-I-C-E. Eunice.
1: What's the male version of that?
3: Ennis. I just can't.
1: Like
3: I can't
1: a hard
3: quit.
1: K at the end.
3: I can't quit you, Ennis.
1: Is it a hard K at the end?
3: Anybody? No.
2: Wow. No.
1: For the male version.
2: Sorry,
4: I got it. Broke back.
3: That's right.
2: Oh wait, one of their names was Eunice.
3: I can't. No, Ennis. I can't quit you, Ennis.
2: I can't quit.
0: What
2: you.
0: About another name on this list? Todd.
2: I've known some cool Todds.
3: Todd can
2: All
3: go.
2: All stoners.
3: I'm pretty sure even Todds can say, will say that Todds can go.
0: No offense, my cousin Todd is listening.
3: Hey, Todd.
2: I don't know, Todd.
1: And Learn yeah. is right, because the only Todd I knew, he was like the first real stoner in seventh grade, and that was Todd.
2: Lots
0: Todd.
2: Of basement stoners wow. named Todd.
3: Todd sounds like a particular type of ponytail, like you're wearing your hair in a Todd.
2: Oh, I have a Todd.
3: Yeah. Yeah.
1: Or a potato.
3: A high pony, product. Or are we going with Todd today?
2: A low. Actually, it's like a
4: That's
2: low.
4: That's because of Christmas Vacation.
3: What do you mean?
2: Because he had
4: Todd
2: a ponytail.
4: Christmas Vacation. Had
3: because he got a ponytail?
4: I don't know, Margo. That's why you think that. Yeah, it's ingrained. Yeah. It's back there in the back
2: it's
4: of your brain.
2: He's
3: wearing a Todd.
2: Yeah.
0: That wasn't Dave Duchovny.
2: Who was it?
3: It was just a random guy.
2: Oh, well, in my heart, it was Dave Duchovny.
4: That's why I went for.
2: Dave Duchovny had the ponytail and Don't Tell Mom the Babysitter's Dead. That's it. Sorry, back to you.
3: His character was named Todd.
2: Great.
3: I mean,
0: was it?
3: No, I don't know.
0: That's who me and Mills were for Halloween this year.
2: Yeah, you guys.
0: Margo and Todd.
2: Cute.
0: Todd! All right, well.
2: There were no ladies' names? Oh, Eunice.
0: Eunice.
2: And...
0: Hortense.
4: Bertha.
2: Hortense.
3: What is that?
2: The past tense
1: of horse.
2: She said it in horse.
0: My buddy Steve's mom is Hortense. How dare you?
3: No way.
0: Yeah,
3: that sounds like a curse from Harry Potter.
0: You never heard the name Hortense?
1: Why doesn't she calm down?
2: Yeah.
3: Whoa.
0: Give her a massage.
2: Very good, Scott.
0: Stop it.
2: I was going more like dialect. Like if you said something in Hortense, like you're a big
0: hoe. Gaylord.
3: Hortense.
2: Gaylord.
4: How do you make a Hortense?
3: Gaylord's going to have its day. We're raising some pretty brazen cats, and when they start having kids.
4: Show her a Gaylord.
3: They're going to bring some of these
2: back. You have a wall of fame for your Gaylord?
0: Oh, don't name your kid Gaylord.
1: Everything in Nashville is named Gaylord.
3: Why are you looking at me? I ain't have more.
0: You represent.
2: I had a couple of gays in my life.
0: You're representing fathers to be everywhere.
2: I had a gay. Her name was Gay Morris. I believe she was my sixth.
0: Remember,
2: grade
0: we had
2: teacher.
0: Gay Will used to work here.
2: Gay Will, yeah, I saw her the other day. She's lovely. I love the gays.
1: I knew a rollerblade lord.
0: Okay, let's take a break. We'll come back and.
3: Come on, man. We already upset Todd's
0: and
3: Keith's all over the place.
0: After the break, let's play a couple rounds of the Facebook Marketplace Prices Right. Easy game, okay? Rafe will read the description of an item that is up for bids on the Facebook Marketplace.
4: That's right.
0: And how are we doing this? So we'll have a surrogate on the phone.
4: That's right. Each of you will get a surrogate caller, and then you will bid on the items as we see them come up on the screen. And I've selected some very interesting items from Facebook.
0: I think we may have time for two or three. We'll see.
4: Okay.
0: Let me see. So we got tickets to go see Muse. We got tickets for Event Sevenfold. We got tickets for Riot Fest, which is happening at Douglas Park in Chicago. 21 Pilots, Tool, Pierce the Veil, Iggy Pop, Alanis Morissette, Rise Against, and more. 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So if you want to play, 314-624-3833, 618-398-3033. 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Thank you.
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0: 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It is Wednesday. Traffic and weather. Boom, coming at you.
3: 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Looks like everything is moving fairly well. Again, 44 east and westbound from Poplar Street Bridge and Museo Bridge is closed due to that sinkhole. Your point forecast, we got a 40% chance for rain and storms, high of 83 today. Right now it is 72 at the point studio.
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7: Muse will be at the Hollywood Casino Amphitheater with Block Party on July the 5th. 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Evanescence will be at Hollywood Casino Amphitheater with Spirit Box on July 28th. Avenged Sevenfold and Good Charlotte will be co-headlining on August 1st at Hollywood Casino Amphitheater, and see Young the Giant with Cold War Kids on August 8th at St. Louis Music Park. 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
4: Universal Windows Direct. You'll be saying, I love my windows.
1: All right. So, Rafe, explain.
5: I have pulled some specific items off of Facebook Marketplace. Each Riz Show cast member, minus myself, will be having a surrogate in which you will be playing a showcase showdown style. I will tell you the item. I will read a short description, give you as many details as I can, and then you will bid. And the closest without going over will win, thus and thereby winning tickets for their surrogate. Does that make sense to everyone?
1: Makes sense. All right, let's go to the phones, and we've got Jeremiah. Hello, Jeremiah.
5: I see my screen.
6: Hello.
1: What happened? Nothing. He keeps scooting closer to me.
7: He's on my camera.
4: Well, I'm trying to put him on camera. But
5: I can move the camera. Tell
1: Jeremiah,
5: me
1: Jeremiah, who do you want to be your surrogate? Myself, Moon, King Scott, or Learn?
6: I'm going to go Moon.
1: Moon. Okay, Moon. All right. Jeremiah.
4: I'm not the best at this game, but I'm going to try so hard for you, man.
1: All right, Stone, who do you want to be your surrogate? Everybody's on the table here.
8: Let's go, Riz.
1: Okay. Hang on. Lisa, who would you like to be your surrogate?
9: Hello. Let's go, Learn.
7: All right, Lisa.
5: Good choice. He's been dominant at this game.
4: Although, did last time you and I nail that that pizza oven?
7: That was the first time.
10: Yeah, Clonvis was on one time, right?
7: Mm-hmm. Oh, yeah, Clonvis is on the last time.
1: Kyle?
4: I think that was the only one I got
11: close. Hello.
1: Hey, Kyle. All right, I'm going to give you King Scott, okay?
11: Okay.
1: Okay, hang on.
10: Yay.
1: Aaron and Stephanie, hang on. All right, Rafe.
5: Yes.
1: Are we ready for the first item up for bids?
5: We're ready. Riz Show gang, the first item up for bid on Riz Show Facebook Marketplace is a 10-foot inflatable bubble house dome for kids out of Wentzville, Missouri.
7: Cool.
5: Turn your backyard into a giant human hamster habitat with a 10-foot inflatable bubble house dome. It's perfect for birthday parties, family gatherings, and finally finding out which neighborhood kid is the alpha when inside a giant clear orb. Only used once, bought last year to use at my daughter's birthday party. Cleaning out garage, one of the small air pumps that came with it is broken. But we had another one that worked just fine in its place. Some of the pictures are from when we took it out, so it still works and in new to fair condition. Some confetti will still be on the inside. Not our problem, your problem.
1: It looks like something you like decontaminate somebody.
7: Yeah. Bubble boy.
5: $500? 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Riz, I will start the bidding with you. What do you think?
1: Pretty big.
5: 10-foot. This is like thing they like put in ET's house that they all had to walk through.
1: Right, they had to walk through to decontaminate you.
4: It's that thing in Botanical Gardens that you can take a picture in and makes it look like a snow globe.
10: Yeah, look how huge that is. It next to that Jeep. I mean, that is huge.
1: Is that a toy? Is that a toy like
7: Power Wheels? Toy Jeep.
1: Power Wheels. I'm going to say the inflatable human hamster thing.
5: Human is. Inflatable bubble house.
1: Out of Wentzville. Out of Wentzville.
5: Out of Wentzville.
1: I'm going to say $400.
5: $400. Wow. $400. Moon.
4: Oh, man. I feel like my dad here in saying that this is a colossal waste of time. Mm-hmm. And I think the original owners know that. And they know now that they're probably not going to get that much for this. I'm going to say they think they're going to get a steal. They're probably familiar with Marketplace and how people will lowball you. It's a garage sale. People are going to ask, I'll take this for $5. So I'll say
5: $199. $199.
4: And they're going to hope to get $100 and be done with this.
1: Okay.
7: I'm going $150.
5: $150. Learn. That was a much shorter explanation.
10: That's a good one.
5: And
4: oh, so sorry.
5: King. No, you did a good job.
10: Yeah, $150. I wanted that one, but I'm going to go now because I just heard Kyle. Yeah, Kyle told me. Okay. $250.
5: $250. And the actual Facebook Marketplace retail price for the inflatable bubble house dome for kids is $200. Moon was within $1 on the actual retail price. Congratulations.
4: Shane, I got you, buddy.
1: No, Jeremiah.
4: Jeremiah.
1: Jeremiah.
4: Jeremiah.
7: Got you.
4: Woo.
5: Good with prices, Shane. Not with names.
1: All right, Jeremiah, hang on, okay? Okay.
4: Yeah. Shane.
5: Shane, hold on.
1: Aaron.
4: What do you want from me?
12: Hello.
1: All right, Aaron, you are now with Moon, okay?
5: Aaron's with Moon.
1: Good. Hang on. Okay, everybody's very pleasant today.
5: Oh.
1: Rafe, what is the next item up for bids? Moon's going to get the picture up here.
4: Go ahead and say it.
1: Studio.
5: The next item up for bid is a 9/11 memorial display out of Crestwood.
6: Wow.
5: That's right, folks. Pay.
7: Oh, no.
6: There's right. No scale here, by the way.
5: That's oh, right. God. And there's a tiny little man in rollerblades just rollerblading around.
7: You need scale? Look at the floorboards. It's like.
4: Oh, you're right. Okay, I see. Yeah, I get
5: that. Pay tribute and confuse every garage sale visitor with this heartfelt 9/11 memorial display. Whether you're honoring history, decorating your den, or creating the world's most uncomfortable conversation starter next to your beer fridge, this patriotic piece reminds us that freedom isn't free. 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Throw in your Buck 05, and apparently neither is shelf space. New without the box, beautiful Twin Tower memorial replica. We'll consider offers. Pick up in Afton. At McKenzie and Revis Barracks. Can be yours if the Facebook Marketplace price is right. And because you won, Moon, we'll start the bidding this time.
1: What does the plaque say
5: with you?
7: Never forget.
5: I cannot read
1: can
5: it.
1: Can you zoom
5: it
1: in on that?
11: It says September 11th. We will never forget.
4: You can read that?
11: We will not waver. We will not tire. We will not falter. And we will not fall. Peace and freedom will prevail. President. George W.
1: It's what he said on the megaphone on top of the pile. Wow, that's pretty nice. Okay.
4: Well, I'll tell you what.
5: Okay, 9/11 memorial display.
4: Start with me. Okay, so you said pick up an Afton.
5: Out of Crestwood, pick up an Afton at Revis and Barracks.
4: So that's confusing.
5: Well.
4: Out of Crestwood. That means, okay, so they probably live in Crestwood. Somebody died in Afton. Or no, maybe live in Afton. Somebody died. Dude. I don't know, because I have a feeling somebody in that area thinks that this is worth more than it is. It's probably going to ask more than they should. I was going to say $49, but I'm going to go ahead and say
1: $69.
5: $69,
7: nice. I am going $11.
5: $11 okay. For Learn. King Scott.
4: Somebody thinks
10: and
4: this is
10: you
4: worth
10: said
4: something.
10: It was new, but without the box.
5: New without the box.
10: You see these all the time at stores, so I think it is brand new, like they said.
5: Ironically, they had to use a box cutter to open this up.
1: Come on.
7: Never forget.
10: All right.
7: It's a detail.
1: Is that tile? Is that like wood and tile?
5: It's hard to tell, but it looks like it's made out of very good materials.
1: It looks
5: like
1: it's got some heft to it.
5: The attention to detail is nice.
10: Yeah.
5: And judging by the baseboard, this is a pretty big...
10: Is it the Hartford Exchange? What's that thing you could sign up and get like trains and stuff from?
4: Somebody thinks that this is worth money.
10: Oh, yeah. No, this is definitely worth something. I'm going to go, give me $15.
5: $15 for very patriotic group. Riz.
1: I'm going to go $35.
5: $35. Everyone has their bets in, and this... Highly patriotic reminder of the worst day in American history that you can put on your coffee table and ruin everyone's coffee.
4: Oh my gosh, the chat is guessing $9.11.
5: $9.
7: Oh, that's what I wanted to do.
5: That would have been an excellent
4: dang it.
5: Guess because the actual retail price of the 9/11 memorial display out of Crestwood is $60, which means Riz is the closest without going over.
4: Are you kidding me? I was going to say $59.
1: Nice.
4: Tommy.
5: Congratulations.
1: Stone, we win.
10: I'm
1: Stone.
12: Go, Riz. That's Happy birthday, baby.
1: Thanks, buddy.
4: I'm sorry,
1: hang on.
4: Shane.
1: Okay, you're playing for Aaron now.
5: All right.
1: Stephanie, it's you and I, okay?
13: All right.
1: All right, hang on. This is the last item.
5: Last item. Last here it comes. Item. This is a big one.
7: Dog, all right, we need to get it together.
10: All right, Kyle, I got it for you, buddy.
5: All right. Next item up for bid. Why Men Love Bitches book by Sherry Argov out of Melville. That's right. Why do men love bitches?
7: Oh, man.
1: Ladies, that's the title of the book?
5: That's the name of the book. Why men love bitches. Ladies,
4: the author
5: unlock
4: isn't out of Melville. Is she? You said out of Melville.
5: No. The book is being sold out of Melville.
1: Okay.
7: I see.
5: Ladies, unlock the secrets of dating success with the best-selling relationship guide, Why Men Love Bitches. Learn confidence, independence, and how to leave a man on red longer than he starts a podcast about it. It's the book that launched 1,000 suspiciously confident text messages. 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Book is a woman's guide to holding her own in a relationship going from doormat to dream girl, includes... A new chapter full of advice and real-life scenarios to help you understand men and stand your ground. 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This and wild self-confidence can be yours if the Facebook Marketplace price is right. And we will start with the lady in the room.
11: I'm going $6.99.
1: $6.99.
10: Great guess.
1: Look, I mean, obviously it looks used.
5: $6.99.
10: But pretty good shape. And the fact it has a new chapter.
5: I mean, anytime a book a leaves chapter. The store, it is used.
4: It doesn't look
5: by
4: used
5: definition.
4: To me. There's no bins or...
1: Yes, it is.
10: Yeah, you can see it on the bottom left.
5: I'm going to say that good. Any book on Facebook Marketplace is by definition used.
10: I don't think it's mint.
1: Scott?
10: Let's see here. I mean, that's a really good book.
1: It's not even a hardcover.
5: This is
10: it's a soft.
5: It's New York Times bestseller.
10: And you said $6.99.
11: I said
10: $6.99. Oh, man. She's huge. Well, my gut's saying $7, but no, I'm going to go. I'll go $5.
5: Five.
10: Right in the heart of it.
5: Flat. $5 flat, you guys. Million copies sold. Help women go from.
11: Why do men date bitches?
1: Find out.
5: From doormat to dream girl.
1: When you read Why Men Love Bitches.
5: Why do we love these bitches?
1: I'm going to go $9.
5: Riz says $9 for loving them biatches. Moon?
4: I think this is closer to $5, but since I'm over here, I'm going to go ahead and say free.
11: I wanted to say free, but I think everything is on the
1: $1.
11: Marketplace.
4: I'm going
11: to
4: say free. No, I'm not going to say dollar because they
10: $0.
4: It might be free.
1: Free?
4: I'll say 5 cents.
5: 5 cents. That's what you think.
11: Cents. Nobody's going to deal with that.
1: This is
4: I'm just taking all the under.
1: This is a New York Times bestseller.
11: This is a New York Times
5: Everyone,
11: bestseller.
5: Everyone, this is
4: a book that this person has not touched. And they're trying to get it out of their house, and they're like, oh, maybe I can make a couple bucks.
5: Boone believes that a bitch he loves is only worth 5 cents. You guys heard it here first. The actual retail price of the New York Times bestselling.
1: By the way,
5: Sherry Argoff.
1: Vicky writes in, I read that book, Why Men Love Bitches, was single for 8 years before reading, after reading, and I've been married for 4 years.
11: Oh, all right, it works.
5: This
1: anybody
5: book.
1: Anybody want to change their price?
11: No.
1: I'll
10: She's
1: give you
10: not
1: one
10: a doormat.
1: To change your price.
10: She's not a doormat anymore.
1: Let's go.
5: Actual retail price of Why Men Love Bitches by Sherry Argoff is $5. We have an exact bid.
10: Dang.
5: King Scott.
1: Hey, Scott.
11: Congratulations,
10: I'm glad you said that because I was going to go $7. I'm like, it's too mean.
4: From doormat to dream girl.
1: Kyle, congratulations. Oh,
10: thank you, Kyle.
5: Five
12: yeah,
5: pounds.
12: Thank you, King Scott.
10: You're welcome, my friend.
5: That's a good deal. You get
1: That's
5: married.
1: A great deal.
11: That's yeah. great.
10: I don't want to be a doormat.
5: Vicky, are you the one selling the book? Is that why you?
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1: All right, we'll take a break. You know, Scott, as the winner, headline goo next.
11: Wow.
1: All right.
4: Sorry, Shane.
1: It's 9:19. It is Wednesday. 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
4: 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Looks like an accident in two right lanes blocked, 55 northbound at 270. Your point forecast. We got a 40% chance for rain and storms. High of 83. Right now it's 74 at the Point Studio.
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0: Hey, this is Ron Funches, and you're listening to The Rizzuto Show. Happy birthday, Riz. I didn't get you a thing.
1: Who's ready to laugh?
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5: Kraft is developing a TSA-compliant container of ranch dressing. Great. So I shoved all those bottles up my butt for nothing. Yeah. An 85-year-old man was busted street racing in Florida, and someone needs to break it to this guy that he can't outrun death. A woman and her family were asked to leave a restaurant in Salina, Texas, because she was breastfeeding her son. I mean, to be fair, the kid is 23. Little Rock, Arkansas was named America's Fattest Town, which tells me the little is sarcastic. Meanwhile, America's Thinnest Town remains Tweaker, Iowa.
6: Tag.
5: 2 million bees escaped when a truck carrying their hives overturned in Mauriceville, Texas. The whole town is buzzing. France recorded its hottest day ever, and it's so hot that French women shaved their armpits. Keanu Reeves will star in a live-action Lego film, and this movie sounds so dumb that Johnny Depp can't believe he's not a part of it. Madonna says dancing in high heels left her with a bad knee, and her dancing with no bra left me with an upset stomach. Elmo is rooting for Team USA in the World Cup because he's a proud American. Now, Grover is pulling for Colombia, for obvious reasons. And finally, Lionel Messi set the all-time World Cup scoring record. Now, here's how boring soccer is. He set the record with two. Yes. And may the goo be with you.
1: All right, thank you, Scott.
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27: Hello, I'm Marvin Diesel.
26: All right. 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
27: Hey, if you're up in Milwaukee for Summerfest this weekend, I know we have a whole bunch of Riz Show people up north a little bit. Goldfinger is playing at 10:30 on the Miller Lite stage. Summerfest, we're playing after Cody Johnson and after, is it Lewis Tomlinson? One of the One Direction guys?
26: Yeah.
27: Them and Lucky Boys Confusion show off. Lake Drive and a couple others are on our stage. It's going to be awesome. I'll see you at Summerfest on Friday.
26: Learn.
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26: Rafe.
0: No notes. Scott.
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26: Woody's going to be out there with us. So, yeah, come on out tomorrow. 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
9: Yep.
26: And Pete wants to hear this. Here we go. We will see you tomorrow. Enjoy. Bye.
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That's Dirty Heads from their new album, Seven Seas. It's One of Those Days. Kind of a perfect song for a beautiful Wednesday in St. Louis. What's going on, everybody? Donnie Fandango hanging out with you. We've got Alt 101 coming your way after 12 noon today. And a ton of music to get you through the middle part of your workday. 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
13: Izzy, what's going on, man?
18: 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Got to get out there and got to do the mowing.
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18: Well, I do my best Forrest Gump impression with all that mowing I have to do around the property.
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18: Like Mama said, life is like a box of chocolates. You never know what you're going to get, except at Fast Eddie's Bon Air. What are we going to get at Fast Eddie's?
13: Let me get it right. You can come on over to Fast Eddie's Bar Bon Air, you know, located on the other side of Clark Bridge in beautiful Alton, Illinois. 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
18: What about that fancy surf and turf you came up with?
13: 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And it's called the Eddie. It's the king of all foods.
18: Like Mr. Shannon always said, if you're 21 and in the mood, come on over to that Clark Bridge and come see Fast Eddie's Bon Air in beautiful Alton, Illinois.
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And you know, when they go out there, you know what the primary thing that they want to do is blow up cool stuff. And that's what they are going to do on Thursday from 6 to 8. You've got the Riz Show and the Woody Show teaming up for this one at Captain Jim's Fireworks in West Dalton on Highway 67 next to Dirt Cheap in West Alton, Missouri. Details, obviously, 1057thepoint.com.

0: concert calendar is brought to you by Iron Age Tattoo, your number one choice for tattoo and body piercing since 1994.
1: Muse will be at the Hollywood Casino Amphitheater with Block Party on July the 5th. The Black Keys will be at the Factory on July 19th. Death Cab for Cutie will be at Stiefel Theater on July 24th. The Urge will be headlining the Big Throwdown with Less Than Jake and My Posse in Effect on July 25th at St. Louis Music Park. Evanescence will be at Hollywood Casino Amphitheater with Spirit Box on July 28th. Avenged Sevenfold and Good Charlotte will be co-headlining on August 1st at Hollywood Casino Amphitheater, and see Young the Giant with Cold War Kids on August 8th at St. Louis Music Park. The concert calendar is brought to you by Iron Age Tattoo, your number one choice for tattoo and body piercing since 1994.
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That is your Foo Fighters on 105.7 The Point. And this next one is the latest from the band The Warning, a band that we've had at Point Fest a couple of times. The track is called Kerosene. 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

I know I've talked about this a bunch lately, but bear with me. I'm reading Mark Hoppus from Blink-182's book, Fahrenheit 182, right now. And it's a fantastic book. I'm probably about three quarters of the way through. But there are times in which the way that he talks about Tom, it makes me uncomfortable. Now, obviously, I haven't finished the book yet. There's lots of things still to come in the career of Blink as well as the life of Mark Hoppus. But there are just times where he is talking very, very, very candidly about Tom. And again, it makes me uncomfortable, but it's a hell of a good book, especially if you're a Blink fan. Killers now on 105.7 The Point.

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Welcome to Alt 101 on a beautiful Wednesday in St. Louis. A very happy birthday to Hope Sandoval, the lead singer of Mazzy Star. She celebrates today, and you hear the absolutely incredible Fade Into You in Alt 101. On this date back in 1997, holy hell, Creed released their My Own Prison album. And the world was never the same. From that album, it's Creed and One in Alt 101.

Man, that album from Shinedown, The Sound of Madness, had six freaking singles. Six. That one, Devour, Second Chance, the title track, Sound of Madness, If You Only Knew, The Crow and the Butterfly, and Diamond Eyes. Damn. Shinedown, The Sound of Madness, released on this date back in 2008. We fast forward to 2022, and one of my very favorite bands, Coheed and Cambria, released Vaxxis, Act 2, A Window of the Waking Mind. On this date again, back in 2022. It's a disappearing act in Alt 101.

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cannabis music, but there is a tentatively titled album, Something in the Water. Now, we're not sure if that'll change yet, but that is, again, tentatively what Incubus will be calling this record. And we assume that we're going to get it sometime in 2026.

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the Canadian hit-making machine that is 3 Days Grace. They were nominated again this past year for a Juno Award, which they did not win. I think that they have been nominated a whole bunch of times and have never won a Juno. And you would have to think, after a long career, those guys want that so bad. They want to be able to brag to their folks that they want something like that. Cranberries, I want a 6-5 The Arch.

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right, St. Louis. The Woody Show is coming your way next. And don't forget that tomorrow night, the Woody Show, or at least Woody and Greg from the Woody Show, as well as the Riz Show, are going to be at Captain Jim's Fireworks in West Dalton. They'll be there from 6 to 8, blowing up all kinds of things, and they'd love to see you by Captain Jim's on Highway 67 next to Dirt Cheap in West Dalton. I very much remember going to Captain Jim's when I was a kid with my dad. When it would get close enough to the 4th of July, if we had any extra money, man, oh, man, Pops would take me out there, and we would hook it up. I just remember loving to blow things up when I was a kid. But then I think at one point, I, like, burned my hand kind of bad, and I just decided, you know what, maybe this whole firework game is not for me. Maybe I'm a watcher and not a doer. But if you are a doer, you can join the Woody Show as well as the Riz Show tomorrow night at Captain Jim's Fireworks in West Dalton, Mo. And, of course, details are up there for you now. 1057thepoint.com. 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
2: Hey, what's good, everybody?
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2: 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It is June the 24th, 2026. We are The Woody Show.
3: Yep.
2: 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My name is Woody. That is Greg Gorey.
3: Hi, Wood.
2: We got Menace. We got Gina Grad.
4: Hi.
2: Seabass is here. We got Sammy. Jeff G is here. We got Morgan. Vaughn. Dumbass Tyler is here on the job today. Bort, Menchie doing their thing. Phones are open for you at 877-44-WOODY. You can send us a text over to 22987. Coming up for you today, some more giveaways. We'll have the Five Finger Death Punch tickets coming up between now and 3. You can win those sometime this hour. And then the 4 o'clock hour, more tickets to go see Muse and Block Party over 4th of July weekend, Sunday, July 5th. They're at Hollywood Casino Amphitheater. So just a couple of the giveaways that we got coming up today here on The Woody Show. And for you, Seabass, I know how much you love slang.
5: It's all important, and we should all adopt it immediately. Take whatever 12-year-olds are saying and immediately start saying that yourself, especially if you're over 30.
2: But what about, like, slang and phrases in other countries? Like, how they say different things?
5: Well, that's always adorable and cute. Yeah. Especially
3: expressions. It's so different.
5: Especially Australia.
2: Yeah. Well, how about the British expressions?
5: Oftentimes cute as well.
2: All right, so I'm gonna throw one out there. You tell me what it means. All right, so if you say, Bob's your uncle, what does that mean? It's a British expression.
5: It's like QED. Like, that's the way it is.
3: Right. Yeah. Like, it explains how something happened.
4: And that's that.
2: Yeah.
6: You guys just heard like of this before?
2: Yeah. I had never heard of that one either.
4: Oh, I've been hearing it my whole life.
5: You're as old as I am.
2: Bob's your uncle.
4: You do this, you tie it this way, and Bob's your uncle.
3: And then Bob's your uncle.
6: How do I get exposed to that, though, in, like, television?
5: Same way I would. Yeah, British cartoons. Yeah.
2: And, you can also say, Fanny's your aunt. You can say, Bob's your uncle, or Fanny's your aunt.
4: Really? That's weird, because isn't Fanny their slang for, like, you're downstairs?
2: I don't know.
5: Front butt.
4: Yeah, front butt.
2: Takes the biscuit.
4: I've never heard that one.
5: Like, I'm assuming takes the cake.
4: Yeah.
2: Takes the cake. Yeah. It's usually used to show frustration, though, like in a negative way.
5: Oh interesting.
2: Yeah. Gone completely doolally.
3: Gone completely.
4: Like cuckoo? Doolally?
5: Doolally?
2: Means losing your mind.
6: Okay. I mean, we have Delulu.
2: Yeah.
6: In America.
2: Yeah. These aren't like new, hip, like now things. I think these are like, you know.
5: This wasn't created
2: by
5: TikTok.
2: Right. Taking the mickey.
4: Is that
2: or
4: like,
2: sometimes it's taking the mick.
3: Is it getting drunk?
4: Or is it like making fun of someone?
5: Or taking a mulligan?
2: It means to make fun of someone.
4: Yeah.
2: Or if someone is crossing the line.
4: Yeah.
5: Like, okay.
2: So you clearly heard of that before.
4: Yeah.
2: Or like in what context are you remembering something?
4: I was doing deductive reasoning because their other thing they say is taking the piss out of someone. Taking the piss. So I figured it was the same thing.
2: Okay.
6: Oh, I just thought it was alcohol based because Mickey.
5: Yeah, they like malt liquor.
6: Oh, I slipped a Mickey. Right.
2: Another British expression. What does it mean? Spent the weekend at Her Majesty's pleasure.
5: Mm. I bet you that's you are in jail.
2: You are in jail?
5: Like you're a guest of the state.
3: Majesty's pleasure.
2: Spent the weekend at Her Majesty's pleasure.
7: Is it like having sex?
5: Nice.
6: I think deal with a bitch.
3: Camping?
2: It means going to jail.
5: Yeah.
6: Oh, okay. Oh wow. Yeah.
5: Like I was a guest of the constable or something.
2: Constable.
6: Mm. Constable.
2: Got it.
4: Oh. With an O. Right.
2: British expressions. What does it mean? Brass monkeys.
6: Dude. So you take beer.
2: Nope.
5: No. I think it's pretty.
2: Brass monkeys.
4: Is it like having big balls?
5: Yeah. It's something.
4: Or like being courageous.
7: Brass knuckles?
2: Nope. This means it's cold outside.
3: Oh,
6: really?
5: That sounds like Cockney rhyming slang. It doesn't mean anything like, but
4: breast
5: it rhymes.
4: Monkeys, isn't it?
2: I'll give you I'll give you two more. Throw a wobbly.
3: Throw a wobbly.
4: Is a wobbly a frisbee?
2: W-O-B-B-L-Y.
6: Is that
2: throw
6: like
2: a wobbly?
6: When a quarterback throws the football and it doesn't spiral, it just kind of wobbles?
2: Yep. Like a lame duck?
6: Mm-hmm. Yeah.
2: If you throw a temper tantrum, you're throwing a wobbly.
4: Can't wait to use that at home.
2: She's through wobbly.
6: Calm down.
2: Yeah.
6: Don't throw a wobbly.
2: Here, I'll give you one more. Full of beans.
4: Oh, you're
3: lying.
4: You're lying.
2: You're lying?
3: Yeah.
2: Nope, means you're full of energy.
5: Yeah.
4: Oh.
5: Yeah, that's what it is.
4: Oh, you're full of beans.
5: Oh, he's full of beans.
2: Yeah, that sounds like old 50s American slang.
3: Totally.
2: Oh, you're full of beans. What are you being such a square?
3: You're lying.
7: Like ants in your pants.
2: Full of beans means you're full of energy.
4: Oh, that makes way more sense. Because in the Mickey Mouse Club thing that the kid used to watch, it's we're full of beans. So they were like energetic.
2: That's how it makes sense to you now?
4: Only time I've ever heard it.
2: All right.

0: to soccer superstar Lionel Messi, who is 39 years old today.
1: He's having a week.
0: Mindy Kaling is 47. J.J. Redick, the former player, current head coach of the Lakers. Right?
2: Yeah, yeah. And immense douchebag.
0: He's 42.
1: He's super
0: Minka
1: cute.
0: Kelly from Friday Night Lights and a couple other things. 46 years old. I remember she was one of Derek Jeter's exes.
3: Yes.
0: Yeah. She got them crazy eyes, right?
1: Like
2: they're a little
0: not
2: bit.
0: Crazy, but I mean, like, they're exotic.
2: A little bit.
4: Okay. Yeah. Gotta look her up.
0: Dark. And then Mick Fleetwood from Fleetwood Mac. Oh.
4: Oh.
0: 79 years old today. Your porno birthday is Willow Ryder. And today's birthday girl, she's swallowed more kids than a gator in Florida.
4: Oh, no.
2: Jeez.
0: 300, too soon. 395 fine films, including Throat Goat Volume 1.
1: Love it.
0: She was in Willow Has a Neighborly Vagina.
4: That's sweet.
0: Also, Raunchy Realtor Flashes Her Boobs Volume 1.
1: Sure.
0: She was in Lesbian Psychodramas Volume 40. She was in Good Guys Finish Inside, Volume 1.
3: All right.
0: Also, Bubble Butts in the Great Outdoors. She was in Hot Yoga Anal Session.
2: Yeah.
0: And then who can forget her unforgettable role in Why Is My Lesbian Girlfriend So Good at Sucking D?
3: Yeah, yeah, explain
1: something's
3: that.
1: Something's wrong.
0: Yep. Something's going on here.
2: She has, on her Amazon wish list, she has Morgan's perfume, that juicy Viva La Juicy, the pink stuff.
1: Oh,
3: yeah.
2: All the cool girls have that stuff.
0: That's Willow Ryder, who's 27 years old today. And that's your porno birthday, your celebrity birthdays here today for you on The Woody Show. Yes, Menace?
3: I just found out today that Minka Kelly is actually with Dan from Imagine Dragons.
0: Oh, is that right?
3: The lead singer.
0: Oh,
3: yeah.
2: Good for them.
3: They're together.
0: Well, congrats. Yeah. They make a lovely couple. We're going to take a quick break. We got some more Woody Show coming up for you next. Hang on.
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15: 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Happy Wednesday, St. Louis. We've got cloudy skies again today. There's a high of 84 and a low of 65 today.
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1: Now I feel like an idiot.
2: Well, if you're feeling burned out on the news, there is a reason for that. It's according to some, you know, smart science research types. They have studies that show that our brains, they're not built for doom scrolling the news as much as we do.
1: So humans
2: evolved to pay close attention to danger, but mostly clear and present threats. But, you know, today, you know, that instinct is just overwhelmed because it's just endless supply of just bad news coming from all directions.
3: From all over the world.
2: And so human minds, they weigh negative information more heavily than positive stuff, which is true. We've mentioned this before, like, you know, with Morgan, I could think of more of a recent example where there was something. She goes, no, I've seen the majority of the comments, like 99.9%. You're focusing on the two.
4: Yeah.
5: That are negative.
2: But that's how the brain works.
4: Well, you hear that about comedians and singers. Like, I couldn't stop looking at that one guy frowning in the front row.
2: Exactly.
4: It could Everyone be an arena full. Along.
2: Exactly right. So human minds weigh negative information more heavily than positive. And so you're drawn to it faster and you remember it longer. Mm. And more people are making a conscious decision to just ignore or avoid the news, which for the most part, I have.
3: Yes. Changed my life.
2: With the exception of what we need to do for this show.
4: Mm. True.
2: I'm paying somewhat attention, but not as close as I was before. I felt like this weird responsibility or obligation to, you know, not be like an idiot with your head in the sand.
4: Same.
2: And not
3: right to have an overall
4: I'm
3: view.
4: So over it.
2: But you're right. It's like it's too. And for me, it's the partisanship.
3: Yeah.
2: It's the partisanship on both sides that are, you know, that's what's gotten out of control.
4: The confirmation bias. See, they agree with me.
3: Uh-huh.
2: Right. And the number one reason people give is the news puts them in a bad mood.
4: Yep.
2: And it leads to real life arguments that they also want to avoid.
3: Uh-huh.
2: And so experts say the key is to manage your consumption and the sources. So that means they say keep the news designated to small segments of time as much as possible. And here's the thing. Stick to accurate, trustworthy sources. What are those?
3: Where?
5: Okay.
3: Let us know.
2: Yeah. What are those?
3: Yeah, where? It used to be the thing where I'd go home, turn on the news, and it would stay on. So long as I was awake, it would be on. And now that I don't do that, thousand times.
4: You know where I get all my news from? The fridge. Because I scroll in the fridge.
2: When Gina moved into her house, the refrigerator, they
4: got a fancy fridge.
2: Yeah, like she lucked out,
4: man. It
2: came
4: with the house, yeah.
2: Yeah, she lucked out and she had this fridge, which that's the thing. You would have never bought something like that for yourself.
4: No, I always get
2: Menace
4: the white
2: went out and got that.
4: Never. Yeah.
2: Now, that was like one of Menace's dreams was to have the fridge with the TV in it.
4: If I had Alexa, but I'm not there yet.
3: Yeah. Oh, okay.
5: But I watch the news all day, every day, consume it, love it, but totally disconnected from it. But the only thing is I had to learn that not everybody is disconnected from it, and they have emotion when they hear certain news. And like I'm like, oh, I got to like do this by myself, because if I have other people around me, they're going to get like really like, I don't know, moved in either direction about what is being reported. And I'm just like, hey, I'm just trying to be informed.
3: Yeah.
5: But you're just like taking this passionate stance
3: Having
5: on whatever,
3: with the TV.
5: You know? And I just don't care.
3: Mm-hmm.
5: I just want to hear what's going on.
2: Yeah. Well, if you want to know what's going on, and nothing bad, just good. Let's find out what we have here. Oh, I had something. All right. There we go.
6: What's going on in the news today?
2: See, now that's how you do it.
4: This is good.
2: Yeah. All right. So this is good. Man, you've probably seen this guy on social media. Greg, you're not on a social media as
3: not
2: much.
3: Not so much.
2: But Spencer of SB Mowing, he makes those videos where he mows and he cleans up people's property for free, and he posts all that stuff online.
3: Love those.
5: Uh-huh.
2: Yeah, they're good. You know what? Because it's so satisfying.
3: It is the most satisfying. It is step by step, and I like how he uses the blower in between, like not just at the end. He does it as he goes. It's like porn.
2: This is a woman that he met, Debbie. She recently fell in hard times when she lost her husband.
7: So this is your yard you're dealing with back here.
8: Yeah, it goes all the way back behind the garage.
7: Man, when's the last time that was mowed, you think?
8: Last fall. Kind of embarrassed by it all.
7: Well, this is nothing that we can't fix up and get looking good for you. We wanted to pay your rent, your last 3 months of rent that you're backed up on.
8: you don't really have to do that because you've done so much for me already.
7: We want to, and we've got lots of people that are donating to the nonprofit, and this is what they do it for, to help people like you out.
2: So
4: that's awesome. I love that.
2: They've raised over $650,000 for her.
4: Damn. That's insane.
5: That's cool.
2: Yeah.
5: Hell yeah.
2: Isn't that cool?
3: So sweet.
4: People be given.
2: Yeah. So isn't that nice?
3: That is nice.
2: Yeah.
3: I saw something that you guys are going to judge me so harshly for, but a movie with people that I generally don't like, and I loved the movie. It called About My Father, starring Sebastian Maniscalco.
4: What?
3: It was actually enjoyable.
5: Good news segment.
3: This is good. If you want a lighthearted movie and maybe get him back into your good graces, this will do the trick.
4: Wow.
3: Robert De Niro and Sebastian Maniscalco.
2: Greg was the one who was the Sebastian Maniscalco fan to begin with.
4: He was the holdout.
3: And then you turned me.
2: So you know what this is? This is like when you break up with somebody and all you can remember are the good times.
3: Yeah.
2: And so like you're one of those people who's prone to go back to an ex.
3: I went back and I was like, this movie was actually pretty well done.
4: Are you going
3: to
4: take him back into your life?
3: No.
4: Accept him into your heart?
3: Not as stand-up. But if I met him face-to-face, which I never will, I would borderline feel guilty about hating him so much.
0: Greg, we dissected that movie.
3: I know.
0: It was terrible.
3: It was not terrible. It was not.
2: You know, Greg likes terrible movies.
3: That's what you say.
0: This is
3: what you say.
0: This makes me, like, whenever Greg compliments something, I'm now like, but he liked Jexy and
3: my
0: About
3: God.
0: My Father.
3: Should have been. Right. You forgot to preface that with should have won an Oscar, Jexy.
2: All right. Well, here, let's challenge Seabass.
6: Hey, what's going on in the news today?
2: Now, just Seabass, what's good? Like, give us like something.
3: We already mentioned Jexy.
4: Yeah.
2: No, not like a movie. I'm saying just in general, something you saw or something going on that, you know, like something good that you can share. But personally, or something maybe you saw, or
0: some sort of cheers, perhaps.
2: I don't know. I'm just saying, like, just something good, not negative, bad.
0: I would say just riding the Cybertruck's always good. That's fun. They keep upgrading the self-driving software to make it even more, like, easy and smooth, which I like a lot.
5: Somebody just died over the weekend, yeah.
2: Come on, Menace.
5: Oh, my bad.
0: Cybertruck has already saved thousands of lives. Again, 30,000 people die in human-driven cars every year. They will go away, the self-driving cars. So, yeah, that's always been good.
2: Okay.
0: That's literally, it's a pleasure every time I step in.
2: Menace, what's good?
5: Well, I have nothing to do with any of this, but maybe just because of my age, I just see more and more of it, and then I did actually look into it. But shout out to youth sports, man. It's up 58% in America in the past year. And, you know, we had all this doom and gloom with young people saying, like, all they're doing is staying in their house and they're not going outside and, you know, playing with their friends, and they're just playing Fortnite, or they're playing, you know, all these other online games and not really going outside and seeing stuff. But all I hear about now more and more is youth sports, even though I do believe it is a gigantic money grab by all the different people that are involved, but at least they're going outside and doing things.
2: Yeah.
5: I do see, though, also the parents getting way into it and being a little extra at the games, which is kind of sad. But kids being outside, being involved in sports, being active, I think is pretty cool. And I'm glad to see that it's, like, growing.
0: I would agree with that, but that 58% number can't be right.
5: Well, at least that's what online told me. So. But I just feel like it's more, I just hear about it more and more and more. And maybe because of my age group, maybe, I don't know. But what I looked up in my research, Seabass, it is up.
2: You know what I'm noticing? I'm noticing even in an attempt to just give good news and positive news, we can't help ourselves but to jump in and crap on at least an element of it.
4: I think I can do it. I feel good about it.
2: But, like, do you see what I'm saying?
4: Yeah.
0: It's not up by 58%.
2: It's kind of who we are.
0: Yeah. It's up to
4: 58%. Well, no.
5: If Seabass wasn't here, we could have kept on moving.
0: But I'm saying, you understand, when you throw out something that's clearly wrong, it throws people, not
2: we're
0: just
2: trying
0: me.
2: To grow. Right. I think we get an A for effort.
5: This is what I'm reading. Participation rates tracked by the federal government recently rose up to 58%.
0: Up to, not up by. That's a big difference.
5: All right. Cool.
2: We're trying, guys, to...
0: You guys pretend that the audience has no critical thinking skills whatsoever. Sit tight. More, what

0: 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Woody, Greg, Menace, Gina Grad.
1: Yeah.
0: We are The Woody Show, and right now we are looking for caller 10. 314-624-DUDE, or from the Illinois side, 618-398-DUDE. Caller 10 is going to win a four-pack of tickets to go see Five Finger Death Punch. This is on Friday night, August 21st at Hollywood Casino Amphitheater. 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
1: That's awesome.
0: Get all the details. 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This is Breaking Benjamin. It's Something Wicked. It's 1057 The Point.

0: All right, welcome back, everybody.
1: Hey, yeah. Hey.
0: Gina's husband had surgery to repair his knee. He got all jacked up, ACL, MCL, meniscus, the whole thing. So he's recovering well.
2: He is. He's
0: I did talk to him recently.
2: He's doing good.
0: And they are, man, if it wasn't for this knee thing, man, they would be living the dream because the Gina's stepson is off at camp right now.
3: Dude. That's right.
2: Every day feels like a spa, like a five-star resort.
0: Now imagine what it would be like if he was like fully able functional.
2: Body. Oh, it like would just be a slam fest.
0: Not just that. I mean, just be able to like go out and do stuff more easily.
2: That would
0: be
2: awesome. That would be great.
0: Yeah.
2: But we're not there yet.
3: Is he still just laid out? Like, can he?
2: Yeah. Well, he did that for the first like 4 days and just like expanded and gained a bunch of weight. And
0: oh, so tell everybody what he's doing now for the cardio.
2: So he's over.
0: He's so addicted to like exercise. It's so dumb.
2: He was all depressed and everything because he can't work out and he can't do his go to his boyfriend Tony Horton's house. So he's taking his wheelchair, which is not roadworthy, and just going up and down the street like Joe from Family Guy over and over, and the neighbors are like looking out.
0: I wonder what the neighbors are thinking.
2: Oh, yeah, look at this psycho. Bizarre.
0: Like, what a nut job.
2: And though I'm proud of him, it looks really funny. And I told him, he goes, damn it, I got a blister. I'm like, I'll get you those wheelchair gloves.
3: Oh, yeah.
0: You got mirror ball.
3: What did you do, rent a wheelchair?
2: I bought one off Amazon, but I didn't know it was going to be used for off-roading, so it's not appropriate at all for this.
4: Does he not have a YMCA or something where you get a pool locally? Or
2: No, he's not allowed to yet. He can't get wet.
0: Oh, yeah.
2: So he's just kind of just doing
0: Is that
2: because
0: of the infection? Like, you can get
2: bacteria
0: or whatever?
2: Yeah, so for now, he's making a fool out of all of us.
0: And how long is the kid at camp?
2: For a week.
0: Oh, okay. 1 week. That's not too bad. I thought it was like, see, all my Jewish friends growing up, man, in the summertime, their parents sent them away for pretty much the whole summer.
2: They're gone.
0: They were gone for like two straight months.
2: We were never rich enough to do that, so all my friends were gone while I was home.
0: Yeah, so I wasn't sure how long this was going to be. Well, he's not Jewish.
2: No.
0: Andy's not Jewish. No. It's just Gina.
2: Just me. Mm-hmm.
0: So like 2 weeks, you would think.
2: Exactly. It's not the difference. Yeah.
0: Instead of for the month.
2: He's never been away from home, so hopefully he's good.
0: Have you heard from him? Because like before he left for camp, Gina wasn't telling him anything about the camp because they were like, wasn't quite sure how he was going to feel about the latrine situation.
2: Yeah, and sleeping in a tent.
0: Sleeping
2: Not
0: in a, tent.
2: A nice tent, like a army tent.
3: Okay, so kind of along the lines of menace, a latrine, is that a like an outhouse?
0: Yeah.
4: Yeah.
2: Yeah.
3: Oh, okay.
0: Yeah.
4: So a music festival.
3: Which in an outhouse.
0: Kind of. Or it could just be like a structure that sits over top of a hole
2: in
0: the earth.
2: Oh. Exactly.
0: And then just kind of moving around. A funny story, because Andy told me the story. Like, so when he was a kid, his family, they went out into like, if some family member had a cabin somewhere, right? But it had a latrine. So it was outside. And Andy was much like Greg in Menace, where he didn't want to, like, he was more embarrassed about the pooping situation. Yeah. So he was going to try to avoid the pooping situation for as long as he could.
2: For 2 weeks.
0: Yeah. For 2 weeks, he wasn't going to poop.
3: I was going to say, I could maybe camel for 5 days.
0: He wasn't going to poop for 2 weeks.
3: Yeah.
0: He got to about day three, and he's like, I can't.
3: Got to.
0: I got to go. So he pooped into one of his t-shirts.
2: Yeah. And then doubled down and went down where all the adults were.
0: Wrapped it up.
2: And held up the shirt, was like, I think an animal pooped in my shirt. And they were like, okay, Andy, are you afraid of the outhouse?
3: Yeah. Why did he just blow it away?
0: Yeah, so his aunt pulled him aside and was like, Andy, darling.
2: Are you afraid
0: of the outhouse? And they like try to like walk him through, and he's like, no, there's an animal.
3: Oh, my God.
0: Took a dump into one of my t-shirts.
2: That's probably what the kid's doing.
1: A thousand times worse.
3: Right.
0: I think that's definitely inherited. So, yeah, he's probably crapping in a t-shirt right now.
3: Yeah.
0: I told Gina, I said, get ready for the laundry. When he gets home, he's going to have a couple stiff socks and a really stinky shirt in
2: Cub
0: there.
2: Scout uniform.
1: Skid marks.
0: Oh. Yep.
3: Oh,
0: yep.
3: God.
0: 877-44-WOODY. 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
1: Yeah.
0: We've said for years, the fattest show on the radio, not the most attractive show. We look how people with food poisoning feel, all those things. Well, this is quite the honor for Little Rock, Arkansas. Fattest town in America.
2: Wow.
3: Number one. Congrats.
0: And the beginning of this article says, Inside America's new fattest town, burgers the size of your head, gyms are lying empty, custom mobility scooters carry 800-pound loads as we investigate why Ozempic just doesn't work. So Little Rock displaced McAllen, Texas, which held the fattest city in America position for 7 years in a row. This all based on high obesity rates, widespread health problems, and poor access to healthy food, which CBS just brought up recently. 68% of adults are overweight or obese there in Little Rock, along with a quarter of children and teens. One in three adults in Little Rock suffers from either heart disease, two in five have high blood pressure. In fact, junk food is so popular in Little Rock that the city has spawned at least three of its own chains. Including Slim Chickens, where you can get a 5x5 meal, 5 tenders, 5 wings, large fries, Texas toast, 2 dips, and a large drink for $15.
2: Nice. Just for the one person?
0: At the Pig and Chick Barbecue. A $34 5-pound beef burger called the Sarge Burger.
3: Damn.
0: It is served on a plate-sized bun, tons of cheese slices, and this thing weighs in at close to 7,000 calories.
3: Really?
2: That's for the table.
1: Yeah.
0: And then there's a, not in Little Rock.
2: No. Oh, my God.
0: And then there's another spot called the Bucket List Cafe, which sells an 8-pound pancake.
2: What?
3: Oh, yeah.
0: For $12.99 that takes 30 minutes to cook. It's made in a dish the size of a trash can lid.
2: Damn.
0: The local office furniture store, La Harpe's, now says about 5% of their orders are for chairs that support people who weigh between 400 and 500 pounds.
2: Damn.
3: Oh, my God. And they're going out and about?
0: And one of the city's 8 mobility scooter stores, Freedom Mobility, now stocks a device that can support someone up to 800 pounds.
1: Yeah.
0: So congratulations to Little Rock, Arkansas. Fattest town in America.
1: Well, at least it's inspiring innovation, you know, like new food items. You know what?
0: Silver lining, man.
1: Yeah.
0: You're right.
2: Giant scooters.
1: Yeah, new scooters.
3: And we could walk around there and be all hot.
0: I know. We're Little Rock 10s.
2: Yep.
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2: And we go right to Gina Grad, who's standing by with the trending news headlines.
3: A super scary moment at Disneyland has gone viral now after this 13-year-old boy climbed out of his log on Tiana's Bayou Adventure just before the ride's giant final drop. We all know that one. The kid ended up sliding down the 50-foot waterfall on his own. Disneyland officials say the boy got out of the ride while it was still moving, which, of course, all announcements tell you not to do at all parks on all rides.
2: Yeah.
3: Keep hands and feet inside the whatever. A Disney cast member immediately stopped the ride, but the boy was already out of the log. And the video shows him sliding down the waterfall as, like, the terrified guests watch on. It's crazy. The kid was taken to the hospital to get checked out and was eventually released. State safety inspectors checked out the ride, said the ride itself is totally fine. This was rider error.
2: Oh, yeah. You're supposed to stay on the ride.
4: Yeah.
3: Do you think, I was trying to figure out, like, is he just a dumb kid with no prefrontal cortex, or was he like, I don't want to go over the side, and like panic fired and like.
5: Yeah, there's two different rumors going around, which are both of those. So nobody really knows what happened. Some people say he just freaked out.
2: Oh. He didn't stay in the ride.
5: Well, right.
6: But it looked like he almost wanted to jump out onto the land portion and kind of explore the mountain or something.
3: Oh, maybe. Yeah, maybe. Uh-huh. But and he then, went down hard.
6: And then the track that the log sits on, in the middle, there's those metal pipes. Or, are those rollers?
3: Oh, they must be, wouldn't they?
6: Because some parks have slides that look like that. They're just made up of little metal rollers.
3: That actually makes sense because then it's always going to go the same speed no matter who's inside.
6: Yeah. But he was fine, right?
3: Yeah, he was released.
6: Yeah.
3: Good for him.
7: I hope he got banned for life, though.
3: Oh, you get banned for way less, so I'm sure he did. And finally, the good people over at M&M, they're in the middle of coming out with new versions of the candy that don't have any artificial dyes in them. They'll be releasing those later this summer, but there'll be two colors missing from the mix, you guys.
2: Oh, I heard about this, and I thought of one person immediately. See if anybody comes to mind. Greg, Menace, Sammy, I'm not sure you'll know this. This goes back a handful of years.
3: Okay, there's going to be no blue and no brown M&Ms.
7: Uh-oh. Mm-hmm. Aunt Chrissy.
2: Aunt Chrissy.
3: What?
2: You know Aunt Chrissy, hates, my Aunt Chrissy hates the blue M&Ms.
6: I know.
3: Why?
6: It's so weird.
2: You know what? Let's ask her.
3: Oh, sweet.
2: Ladies and gentlemen, the pride of Dormont, Pennsylvania. And coming to us live, I'm guaranteeing probably from either the back porch of her house, or she's out there, you know.
6: Probably.
2: You know, like hitting a dart. Drinking a beer.
3: A lung dart.
2: Yeah. A lung dart. It's my Aunt Chrissy, everybody.
6: Sup, Chrissy. Hey.
2: Snapdragon.
8: Hey, everybody.
3: What's up? Aunt Chrissy.
2: There she is. Are you on the back porch?
8: No, they're doing work out in the back. I can't hear nothing.
2: Oh, I can't hear nothing. Oh, okay.
7: Remodeling.
2: How's everything going? You good?
8: Oh, I'm lovely.
2: I'm going to see you here in just a few days.
8: I can't wait.
2: I know.
8: We get to
2: hang out. Well, anyway, I wanted to get you on the air because there's a story in the news today about how M&Ms, at least temporarily, are not going to be making any brown or blue M&Ms. And I know how much you hate the blue M&Ms.
8: I hate them. I despise them.
2: Yeah, and I don't really quite understand why. Other than she says it's like the devil's candy or something like that.
7: Yeah, what's the origin of this?
2: Yeah, like why the blue ones again?
8: Well, it's a menace thing. It's a conspiracy theory.
2: Okay, based on what's the conspiracy?
8: If you eat them, you're controlled by the government.
7: What?
3: Oh, that is a first. I've never heard this.
7: Mind control?
6: Controlled by the government.
3: But specifically by the blue
8: Mind
3: M&Ms.
8: Control.
2: But it's the blue M&Ms alone. And here's the thing.
8: Blue.
2: With Chrissy, I can never really tell. Does she really believe that, or she's just saying that to be funny? Because most times it's just to be funny. But it depends on how many beers and how much weed. How much weed she's
8: had. Anybody. I hate the blue M&M.
2: All right. Are you drunk and or high yet, or where we stand right now?
8: I'm working on my third.
2: Third beer? third beer already?
7: Yeah. How's the Chiba?
2: Yeah.
7: Hit any of the Chiba yet?
8: What's a Chiba?
2: The weed.
7: The weed.
8: Oh, is that what they call it these days? Okay.
2: Yeah, she just usually calls it dope.
3: Yeah.
7: Oh, yeah.
3: Grass.
7: She's old school.
2: Yeah. So, Well, so question on that, too, because for the longest time, you were kind of avoiding edibles, but like now you're more on board with the edibles. Is that right?
3: Oh.
8: Yeah. My doctor suggested I should start taking edibles and not...
2: Wait, what doctor?
3: At the mall? Yeah.
2: The weed doctor or like your like doctor?
8: The doctor at the hospital.
2: Really?
3: Mm-hmm. Yeah. Oh, instead of smoke.
8: Tim was there. He was shocked when he said it.
2: And wait, so, oh yeah, because she went to the hospital because she ended up having this this issue.
3: Oh.
2: It was an infection, right?
8: Yes, I have COPD.
2: Right.
8: So when you get
2: darts.
3: Right.
6: Mm-hmm.
8: You know, when you get a normal cold, it ends up being a rhinovirus.
2: Right.
8: 10 times worse than a regular cold.
3: Yeah.
2: So in order to stop inhaling that kind of stuff, the doctor assumed,
6: go to edibles.
8: Yes, yeah.
6: Makes sense.
3: Yeah.
2: Do you have a favorite kind of edible?
8: I got marijuana medical card.
2: Yeah.
8: And I got a bunch of edibles.
2: Yeah. So nice. what's your favorite one currently?
8: Oh, sugar snap. I like the pomegranate.
2: Uh huh.
8: The dragon fruit.
7: Nice. Yeah. Are these gummies? Fancy.
2: Yeah, they're gummies.
8: Yeah.
2: Okay.
7: Oh, sweet.
2: I remember like when she came to visit, I sent her home with some Chronic Crunch. It was like Captain Crunch cereal, but it was like, you know,
6: got infused.
2: Yeah. Because they had weed. And then didn't you bring home some like, I forget what they call them. They're like Weed Its, like Cheez Its.
6: No. Gross.
2: Yeah.
3: So, I need those.
2: Yeah. I think my Uncle Tim took those out.
7: How many milligrams, you know, does it say on the package?
8: Oh, I have various ones. I have a 25 on certain ones because some of them I get for sleeping, some of them for daytime, and some of them for arthritis.
2: All
7: right. Okay. Cool, yeah.
3: Those are the three categories.
7: Yeah, your doctor recommended all of those.
2: Well, you know, it's funny. I'm picturing like, you know, how like old people have that pill organizer thing.
6: Daily thing.
2: And Chrissy's just got all narcotics. I mean, but not like, you know, your standard narcotics. No. It's like, you know, she's got like an indica gummy. Indica gummy and then a beer for this.
6: Yeah.
2: She kind of sets out what she needs for the day.
3: For what ails you.
7: But 25 milligrams, that's entry level, Chrissy. Come on.
3: She's trying to take the edge off.
7: Go 100 or more.
8: Well, I'm still smoking and drinking.
3: Okay,
8: I'm
3: going to
8: hate myself.
7: All right.
3: Don't kill
7: Aunt Brittany. I know you ain't no puss. Yeah.
2: Well, no blue M&Ms for now, no brown M&Ms. They're still working because they can't get the color right without the dyes.
3: Yeah, they're working on it.
2: So they're working on that. So I guess they'll eventually be back. But for right now, Chrissy, you're safe from the government. No blue M&Ms. But let me ask you. I know because she's got this smartphone now, and she's doing more than ever.
7: Oh, really?
2: Yeah, I mean, think about
6: it. That is shocking.
2: Yeah.
6: Because remember the first time that she visited, you had to buy her a flip phone.
2: I did. I had to buy her a burner phone just to keep track of her.
7: Just in case we lost her.
2: Yeah, in case we lost her.
6: Yeah.
7: Yeah.
2: Which I've lost her at Penguins games. I've lost her many places.
6: And now she owns a smartphone?
2: She owns a smartphone.
6: That is mind-boggling.
2: Yeah. So, Chrissy, do you have an email address yet?
8: No, they won't let me do that.
3: They.
7: Who's they? The government.
2: Yeah. Who's they?
8: Well, my son, because he pays for my phone. He got me the phone for my birthday or Christmas or whatever.
2: What do you mean he won't let you have an email?
8: He doesn't want to set it up.
2: Oh, okay.
6: Mm-hmm. Well, you know what? Maybe, so it's not that he won't allow it; he just doesn't want to do it.
2: So maybe we can do that when I see you. I'll help you set up your very first email ever. You can have email. Amazing.
8: You know what else I learned how to do? Google.
2: Oh, yeah?
6: Yeah, life changer.
7: No way.
2: Yeah? And what are you Googling?
8: 4 months ago.
2: Yeah?
8: 4 months ago, I learned how to Google. That is so much fun. I have to be careful.
2: Yeah, what are you Googling?
8: Recipes.
2: Yeah?
3: Mm-hmm. Okay.
2: Mm-hmm. Okay.
8: Lots of recipes.
2: Yeah, she does like to cook and make stuff.
3: Yeah.
2: Yeah, for sure.
8: I got lots.
2: Have you discovered Amazon?
6: That's what my follow-up was.
2: Have you ever gotten anything from Amazon, Chrissy?
6: Have you ever seen Amazon?
8: Well, see, that's the trick. I tell Nick what I want to order because he has an Amazon account.
2: Oh, okay. Your son, my cousin Nick.
6: He just does it for you.
3: It's for the best.
7: And he pays, probably.
3: Yeah.
2: Yeah, because it's Amazon deals right now. Right?
3: Yeah, the Prime days.
2: Are going on, so you can get like a really good deal. Hey, question off the text, Chrissy, and then we'll let you go. The name of your doctor, is it Dr. Dre?
6: Get it.
2: Yeah, 408's wondering if this doctor that's telling to go with edibles, Dr. Dre?
3: Mm-hmm.
2: Or is it Dr. Pepper?
8: No.
2: Dr. Scholl's.
3: Doc Martin.
2: Doc Martin.
8: Dr. Feelgood.
3: Yeah.
8: Dr.
3: Feelgood.
7: Yeah,
3: that's right.
7: Yeah, girl.
2: Yeah. All right. And Chrissy, everybody.
8: Yeah. Light of night.
2: I love you.
0: The Woody Show. Back in a few. 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
10: 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We've got cloudy skies again today. There's a high of 84 and a low of 65 today.
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0: 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Everything Alternative. It is Wednesday. We are the Woody Show.
1: Yeah.
0: Woody, Greg, Menace, Gina Grad.
2: Hi.
0: Phones are open, 877-44-WOODY. Text us, check in over to 22987. Another reminder that myself and Rizzuto and Greg and other members of the Riz Show, we're all going to be out at Captain Jim's Fireworks in West Alton. So America's best selection of fireworks and a whole bunch of stuff there at Captain Jim's. They got the no dud guarantee.
3: Mm-hmm.
0: I've hyped this thing up so hard for Greg. But there's no way to be disappointed. Like, one year we're doing sparkler bombs.
3: Nice.
2: Oh, rip.
0: Those you got to build.
3: Yeah, I bet.
0: And you ever see, like, you know those Black Cat firecrackers?
2: Oh, of course.
0: Like they look like little red packs.
2: You have. Those are classic.
0: Yeah, look them up. Black Cat firecrackers. They come in like a... like almost like a red tissue paper that wraps around the outside.
3: Okay, yeah, like your basic brick of firecrackers. Yeah.
0: 1 year, and he sells these things, but it's a giant, you know, like the base of a patio umbrella, Greg? It's like big round, like this big. It's those Black Cat firecrackers all spiraled up.
2: I forget,
0: like 2,000 or something like that.
2: Jeez. Oh, my God.
0: And we just lit that thing and just let it rip.
3: Oh, my God.
0: It was awesome. Well, it's myself, Greg, Riz, and other members of the Riz Show who will be out this Thursday. Come see us and blow stuff up with us at Captain Jim's. Get all your fireworks for the 4th of July. 6 to 8 p.m. this Thursday. It's right next to the Dirt Cheap in West Alton there on Highway 67. You can see it right there from the highway. Just go to 1057thepoint.com for all the info. It's the Rack on Tours. Steady as she goes. 1057 The Point.

0: Show.
1: I do like this because it's both sides working together. You see how the Senate passed that housing bill, and it restricts Wall Street from buying homes.
2: Yeah, I heard about that.
1: Because they're trying to reduce housing costs. Because what happens is, like, companies will come in and they'll buy up in residential neighborhoods. Mm-hmm. They'll buy up these houses.
2: Why not?
1: And then, you know, they'll pay like whatever the price is for them, and it drives all the crazy prices even higher. Yeah, and so there were a bunch of people from both sides working together on this one.
2: Weird.
3: That's how you know it's
1: called
3: real.
1: The 21st Century Road to Housing Act.
3: Wow.
1: Yeah, so make it easier to build homes by cutting regulations and speeding up environmental reviews. That's talk about a money grab. That's always a money grab. Environmental reviews. Right. Soil analysis.
2: Oh, yeah, they got to check the soil.
1: Yeah, please.
4: It's fine. Do it, but just do it quickly.
1: While limiting,
5: or don't.
1: While limiting big investors from buying single-family houses.
4: I mean, as a scientist, Seabass, do you think they should?
5: As someone who specifically worked in industrial, like, chemical analysis for soil and stuff like that, it doesn't matter.
4: Okay.
5: For a house, it doesn't matter. For a plant that's producing ethylene and butane and blah, blah, blah, blah, all this other stuff, sure. For a house, we've been doing it for thousands of years. We know how it works. It's fine.
1: Soil analysis.
5: Oh. Then you need a permit for this. You need a permit for that.
1: Exactly. It's like,
2: 10,000 permits.
1: All these little things that just nickel and dime you to death just to get something.
5: No, we have 15 inspectors, and the next thing can't start until this inspector gets there.
1: Yep.
2: And he'll be there next month.
5: Yeah. Maybe. Yeah.
1: Worth it. A woman in New York City, you probably saw her. She went viral. She dumped a bunch of trash in that Knicks branded trash can on the sidewalk.
3: Yeah. Because
2: that's what you want to steal.
1: During the Knicks championship parade, and then she walked off with it. Well, she's been identified.
5: Well, because she's so hot. She's like, I know that supermodel.
1: Angie Baez, a former executive at J.P. Morgan Chase.
2: Oh, my worth God. It.
1: I would have lost that bet.
5: Right. Now, right? Hold on. At the same time, I'm like, wait, what? But she didn't. She wasn't like a real J.P. Morgan Chase person.
3: No. No, there's a caveat.
1: Yeah. Oh, they said former executive.
5: No. It's a type of executive.
4: Chase Bank.
5: Community outreach something
3: or
5: other.
3: She was like the DEI executive.
1: Here we go.
5: She wasn't doing anything for us.
1: Here we go. So after the video blew up online, the bank investigated, confirmed that she is mega fired. Okay. Turns out she had been the executive director of community and industry engagement.
3: Yeah.
5: Speaking of things that, again, don't need to exist.
1: At the bank, and had previously held DEI leadership roles at several companies. Under New York City law, theft of property valued at under $1,000 is typically charged as petty larceny, class A misdemeanor. She'll most likely get a fine, but hey, man, you just lost your job, so it might be tough
3: for
1: to get
3: a sweet trash can.
4: She's fine. Not recognizable, so.
2: But it was refreshing to see that New York City has trash cans,
6: right?
2: It's like, wow, didn't know they had those.
5: Look, if I was 15, I would have stolen that trash can.
4: Yeah,
5: that's exactly the type of thing.
1: Yeah, you would have brought it to your garage. It's like you'd steal you know, road signs and
5: absolutely.
3: Cones.
1: Yeah. At what point is it not cool to have a neon sign? at what age do you draw the line on that?
2: 14.
3: Like in the house?
2: Oh yeah.
1: Let's say you had one in the garage.
3: Yeah.
2: Garage, I give that a pass.
1: Because I think it depends on what it's for. I think if it's in the garage and it's like a beer,
3: like St. Pauli girl.
1: Like that's tacky.
4: In the garage?
2: In the garage.
4: Because I've been looking at one.
2: I give the garage a pass.
1: Wait, for what?
4: For my little home studio. But it's not like visible.
1: No. Like what's the sign for?
4: Oh, it'd be
1: St. Paul's girl?
4: No, it's Red Bull Racing one.
1: Oh, okay.
4: But yeah, like it wouldn't be like, you walk in my house and you would see it.
1: Yeah, I did see on Instagram, I got these ads that pop up for these like super, they look like these really sharp. I don't know if they're LED or if they're
5: probably
1: but they look really cool. They look kind of looks like a neon sign, but it's customizable with like your logo. And I thought it looked dope in the studio, like a Woody Show logo.
4: Oh, okay, so
2: would make sense.
1: Yeah, because we're gonna be, believe it or not, we're gonna be tearing up the studio again, guys.
5: Lucky,
1: and pushing out walls, and they're gonna make this place much bigger. It's gonna be more like outfitted for. I don't know why they want to put us on video, but
5: so much more room for, you know.
1: Well, a company's got this big deal with Netflix now. They're putting all these different shows, so it'll be like live stream on Netflix kind of thing. That's kind of where it's all going. But anyway, they're going to be redoing the studio and how you want it to look and these different things. And so this thing like popped up and I go, something like that might look cool, but I don't know. Mm.
4: Actually, that's what,
1: that's why I'm asking a question. Like, what at what point is it, you know, too old for neon?
2: I mean, if you have a neon sign over your fireplace and it says family or something like that.
1: But I think, this is more just like kind of a logo, not so much a neon, like a neon open sign.
2: Just a light-up logo.
1: Yeah, like you'd have like a sign on a building.
3: Yeah.
1: Or
3: I think a radio studio gets a pass.
0: I would agree.
3: Greg said, it's not
1: you
3: in
1: think?
3: Our kitchen.
1: Right. I don't know.
5: Yeah. Like, when I think of like a classic TV talk shows, none of them had, you know, Johnny Carson.
3: They had, they had applause signs.
1: But you know what I like the look of? Like, did you ever watch the Dan Patrick Show?
0: I do all the time.
1: Sometimes, you know, like, and he did this like forever ago. Like, he was one of the first I remember to have like kind of like a that studio set up. It was like everybody's just kind of chilling. I know like Pat McAfee has that same kind of thing now, where, you know, people at their different stations and, you know, whatever. It just, it looks, kind of looks like a clubhouse, which sounds, now that I say it, sounds kind of dumb for a 50-year-old man.
2: A clubhouse?
1: Yeah,
2: it's
1: Woody's clubhouse.
2: Man cave.
3: Pee-wee's Playhouse.

0: 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It's everything alternative. It is the Woody Show.
1: Hey,
2: yeah.
0: Next hour, we're going to give away some tickets to go see Muse and Block Party. They're going to be in town at Hollywood Casino Amphitheater. That's on Sunday the 5th. So not this Sunday. It's the following Sunday, you know, 4th of July weekend.
1: Yeah.
0: Yes, that is a week from this weekend. Not too far away. So you can win those from us next hour. Greg, I thought about you and Menace, two people who are the shyest poopers that I know.
1: Yeah.
0: I don't think in a billion years you could ever do what this St. Louis firefighter has been placed on administrative leave for. Well, they were talking about this on the Riz Show. And the story is everywhere because there's surveillance footage showing this firefighter pooping in a box at Lambert Airport.
1: Why?
3: Oh, okay.
0: In 4K, you see him, pants down.
1: Oh, God.
0: Holding a box behind him and going number two in an area operated by the airport's food and beverage concessions.
2: Ew.
0: So that's nice.
3: Why wouldn't he just go into a bathroom?
1: Right.
0: The St. Louis Fire Department is responsible for fire protection there at the airport, and a spokesperson said the fireman that got busted was working at the time. The airport employs firefighters, you know, for the airport, of course, but... not only did he relieve his duty, he has been relieved of his duty.
3: Oh, wow.
0: Yeah, he was on administrative leave. They looked into it, but...
3: Now, everybody knows you're the guy that pooped at the airport.
1: And lost your job over
3: The only option for me is suicide.
0: But what if there wasn't a bathroom readily available, and he just did what he had to do? Like, you ever been in, like, in a poo emergency, you know?
1: Oh, yeah,
4: all the time.
1: But I can control my body.
0: Yeah, you got IBS, dog.
4: I have IBS.
0: I'm sure you've been in some pretty...
4: Oh, yeah.
2: Pretty situation.
0: Hair-raising kind of, yeah.
4: I've thrown away some underwear in some weird places.
0: Yeah.
2: I really believe that people with IBS should have handicap placards. Because when you got to get to the front, you got to go.
0: That's true.
3: But Greg and I get in this meditative state where we can just, like, you know...
1: Turn it off.
2: Oh, you're so lucky.
4: Zen.
0: Phones are open, 877-44-WOODY. 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It's Hoobastank. It's 105.7 The Point.

0: Hi, welcome back. We were talking about Amazon Prime Days.
1: Mm-hmm. Yeah.
0: And Greg was saying he was looking for some deals on patio furniture.
2: Which don't exist.
0: Yeah.
2: Mm-hmm. You gotta have.
0: Morgan mentioned
2: Bezos money.
0: She's got a friend that works for Amazon, and there's a trick, Greg.
2: Oh.
3: Oh.
2: Do tell.
3: Yeah, allegedly. So whatever you think you might want to buy, put it in your cart now and just let it sit there, and then it's going to alert you, I think, you know, within a couple days or before the Prime Days are over, if the price goes down and if it's actually like a good deal.
0: If they see it sitting in your cart, they might offer you a better deal.
2: Okay, I'll do that.
0: Yeah, they try to get you to close the deal.
3: Right.
2: Ah,
3: you know, that makes sense,
0: to complete
3: actually.
0: The sale. Yeah. I know, because I go to these websites, just not even like putting anything in a cart, but I've just gone to the website. I get like from a place that I normally would buy, like Fresh Clean Threads, right? Sure. I'm just on the website, didn't buy anything, didn't put anything in a cart, and then I get, hey, we saw you looking.
3: Yeah.
1: Taste stalker.
0: Yeah, so yeah, they're like, oh, well, this person's sniffing around. Let's try to close them. So that does make sense.
1: Yeah,
3: like I'm looking at my cart now in the save section. It says important messages about items in your cart. 10 items in your cart have changed price. Yeah.
1: And that'll happen on social media too. You look at something on a website, and then suddenly every single ad on your social media is for the item that you're looking
2: at. That's so true.
1: And then they will offer you deals. So it's cool.
0: Yeah. Didn't you go to a baby shower? Was it a baby shower or a wedding shower?
3: Me? Oh, over the weekend? Yeah, I went to this baby shower. And get this, my friend's 44 years old.
4: Whoa.
3: She's about to have her first kid.
0: Yeah.
4: Okay, girl.
3: Like, that's pretty old, right? But I learned, I have a lot.
0: Remind me, we're gonna circle back on that. Okay, go ahead.
3: Well, it is because when my mom was 40 and had a kid, they told her, you shouldn't be doing this.
0: Well,
3: you
0: know? Yeah.
1: Yeah,
0: it's
1: pretty
0: for risky.
1: And now
4: geriatric
1: look at you.
4: Pregnancy.
3: I know, right? Well, that wasn't me. That was my sister. But no, my friend that's 44, I have so much respect for her. She lived her whole life. She's done whatever she wanted to.
0: Yeah.
3: And now that she's, you know, her body's breaking down, she's like,
0: breaking
3: down.
0: Right.
1: Yeah.
3: Now she's like, I guess I'll, you know, invest in a kid.
0: Invest in a kid.
3: But I think the timing's perfect. She got to live her own life while she was young, and then she'll do that.
0: The kids were asking the other day about, like, what's a good age to get married? Or what's a good age? And we said, man, don't get married until you're 30.
2: I'd say
3: at
2: 30.
3: Least.
0: Mm-hmm. Yeah.
3: In at least 30. 30s.
0: And they go, 30. And they're like, it's so, it reminded me of Morgan. That's so old.
1: Yeah.
3: Wow, that's young
2: One
3: to get married, though.
0: 30?
2: 30 is a good age.
5: Not by historical standards.
2: No.
4: Well, by Morgan standards, because you're not 30 anymore.
3: Well, I guess true. I just think you're so young when you're 30. How do you know that's your person
0: Wait
3: forever?
0: A minute. So is 30 young or old? Didn't you have like a breakdown? When you turn 30?
3: Haven't we been over this? Yes, I did. But I'm trying to have a better option.
0: I'm saying, but now you have perspective on it, which is, no, that's good. That you got perspective on it. That's good.
3: But I also just think 30 is, like, mentally, everyone's so young. How do you know that's your forever person when you're that young?
0: Right. But then eventually you'll get to whatever you said, 40, like, so old and body's breaking down. You're like, oh, 40's nothing.
4: Yeah.
2: Yeah, but to have a baby,
0: and then you realize because, like, you know,
3: 44, like,
2: yeah, that's
0: 44.
2: Old.
1: Yeah,
3: that's have a baby? Old to have a baby.
0: No, to have a baby.
2: Yeah, to have a baby. That's
0: To have a
4: that's
0: baby.
4: That's mega geriatric.
3: She's still hot though. Like, she looks really good.
0: Nice.
3: Good for
0: How
3: her.
0: Do you think she got
2: for
0: the
2: now.
0: Baby?
3: Yeah, true.
0: Yeah.
4: Was this like a test tube baby, or was this old fashioned
3: way? Legit old fashioned
4: way.
3: Good
4: for her.
0: Did you see the story? They just like Frankenstein some baby. They had like they made some baby in a lab with like the DNA of 3 different people.
4: What?
3: Wow. What?
0: Yeah. So there you go, Greg.
2: Rip.
0: Yeah. Because Greg has talked about like every once in a while he'll get baby fever.
2: I do.
0: And like for he and Mario to have a kid, they would do what they call in the gay universe a swirl, where like he would take like his baby batter and Mario's baby batter, swirl it together, shoot the chick up with both. And see which one takes. Right. It's like Russian roulette.
4: Yeah.
0: But with jizz.
2: Exactly. It's sexy. Yeah. And then the baby would come out. It would be very obvious who that is.
0: It's either going to be white or brown.
4: You'd know the second you saw it.
2: I wonder whose it is.
0: It'll be like that story, the IVF couple.
4: Oh yeah.
0: Uh-huh. Indian baby popped out or whatever
4: whoopsie.
0: It was.
4: Yeah.
0: Did you find anything about that, Seabass?
5: Yeah, it's specifically a mitochondrial thing. So they get.
0: What does that mean?
5: The mitochondria, the power, they produce all the energy.
4: Powerhouse of the cell.
5: Exactly. So apparently this woman.
0: You gotta remember who you're talking to, man.
5: this woman have, women especially, because they're defective, will sometimes pass on.
0: As her body breaks down at 40, right?
3: I mean, yeah.
0: Morgan, is that what you said?
3: He's not wrong.
5: They'll pass on certain hereditary diseases through their mitochondria. And so they took one, this woman they suspected had that, so they took the mitochondria from somebody else, implanted that with the father, and then put the mother. So they basically took a little part of one woman's cell out, put that in the other cell.
0: One kid, 3 different sets of DNA.
2: Wow.
5: So yeah, it's a specific tiny little part of the DNA, but yes, to help prevent.
4: Technically.
2: I wonder if you can customize. Like, I want it to be a boy. I want it to
4: I'm sure you already
0: that'd
4: can,
0: be cool.
4: But they don't want that.
2: That'd be awesome.
4: The government don't want that.
0: Like a Chipotle burrito ball.
4: Yes.
2: Totally.
0: Yeah. You know what I mean? To get
4: easy
0: bald.
4: On the lettuce.
0: Yeah.
2: Like, great hair.
4: Easy on the curly hair.

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2: Hey, yeah.
1: I'm Woody, that's Greg Gorey.
2: Hi.
1: We got Menace.
21: What is up?
1: Gina Gratis
21: Hi.
1: Here. Phones are open, 877-44-WOODY. You can send us a text over to 22987. And Menace, I think I am in your algorithm.
21: Okay.
1: I have a bunch of news that I'm pretty sure is all in your same news algorithm. This is news for Menace.
21: Here okay, I love okay. it. Thank you.
1: Do you want to start with robots or Legos?
21: Ooh, let's go Lego.
1: All right, Lego. So the world's fastest Lego car, and you like cars.
21: Yeah, I saw this.
1: See?
21: And dude, this is badass.
1: In. It is now in the record books. This is a real drivable machine made of Lego bricks, and it's a full-size replica of this hypercar, and they took it to the famous Goodwill Hill Climb in England, and that more than doubled the old Lego Technic record of 31 miles per hour set by the Lego McLaren. This one hit, guess how fast this thing got to, Greg?
2: 69 miles an hour?
1: 69 miles
21: yes.
1: an hour. Greg's the best guesser.
2: Yeah, that's just stab in the dark.
1: Yeah, so a Lego car hits 69 miles an hour on the track.
21: It looks really cool.
2: Really?
21: Yeah.
1: And they got some robot news, or as Menace called it, Roblots.
21: Robots.
1: So there have been some concerns about human beings losing jobs to artificial intelligence and robotics, right?
21: Yeah.
1: Well, that list of at-risk jobs has been added to with the appearance of humanoid robot panhandlers.
22: Oh, so, my God. What?
1: Robot panhandlers on the streets of China, just sitting on the street, kneeling with their heads lowered as people walk by. And they've been like uttering things like, I have no money to charge my phone. Please pay my electric bill.
22: What?
1: Desperately need electricity fees.
22: No way.
1: So, yeah.
22: This is insane.
1: So robots will even soon be taking over the panhandling on the streets. Another robot news.
21: Robots.
1: Another story. This one about a humanoid robot, which has now climbed to 20,564 feet, the summit of Ecuador's Chimborazo volcano.
2: That's kind of cool.
1: Yeah. So decked out in special booties, a custom warming jacket, and it's now getting ready to climb Mount Everest.
21: Okay.
2: Cool.
21: Wow.
1: Yeah. At 20,564 feet, that volcano is taller than Denali from base to peak. Damn. I guess it depends on how you're measuring it. Are you measuring it from the top or from underneath?
2: Right, yeah, right.
1: Right, fellas?
2: Some extra feet.
0: From the base?
1: From the base. Yeah.
21: Well, I guess this is a good thing because then if people get stuck up there, they can have a robot run up there and send them supplies.
2: Yeah, right, down. Bring all the supplies.
21: Yeah.
1: There's news from Menace's algorithm, you guys.
21: Love it. Oh. Thank you.
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1: I don't care why you listen. 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
2: Well, if there's anybody here that's going to have an unpopular opinion, it would be, I would say, sea bass.
3: What?
2: Probably number one.
4: Hashtag truth bombs.
2: Me, number two.
5: Yeah,
2: I
5: would agree with that.
2: Yeah. After that, it's kind of like, I don't know, it's a toss-up.
3: Yeah, it's anybody's guess.
2: Yeah. Maybe Greg, number three. Because, Greg, you're pretty...
5: I'm opinionated, but I think mine are... pretty spot on.
6: They're not unpopular.
7: They're just facts.
5: They're just, yeah.
2: Yeah, they're just like loaded in so much facts and rooted in so much truth, you know?
5: Right.
2: Mm-hmm. Yeah. But, you know, one of the unpopular opinions that Seabass has brought up a number of times on this show is how he doesn't really have any respect for teachers.
3: Hates all of them.
2: Yeah, well, am I getting that wrong?
4: I mean, I think that's perhaps an oversimplification of my particular gripe with them. I think that they, especially around, you know, the pandemic kicked this off the most, is they love patting themselves on the back. And any group that has to tell you how good they are and how heroic, especially heroic and, you know, selfless and all this other stuff they are, isn't. And that's what this has happened a couple of times here recently. I'm applying to be a teacher right now. My application is still in the pipeline. But this happened recently, too, where we had Tracy Morgan was talking about it. He had a different angle on it, but Dave Portnoy of Barstool Sports came up with something apparently out of the blue. He said, quote, "I find the two most insufferable groups of people on the planet are lifetime educators and lifetime politicians. Both live in a fantasy world that lacks common sense and would not survive a day in the real world." Now, he clarified that, saying that his mom indeed was a teacher. He's not talking about your high school English teacher. He's talking about the administrators, tenured faculty, blah, blah, blah, blah, blah. Which I fully agree with. And when he kind of tied it into politicians there is when you have a position where you're not really tied from day-to-day responsibilities and day-to-day productivity and stuff like that, you're like what you do is just garbage. It's not like I've talked about this in our industry, like the metrics of that middle management layer is just disgusting and worthless. Just a pain in the butt. It's just
5: they're a wall.
3: I think most people are
4: a wall. Yeah, they provide an obstacle to success and productivity.
7: Yeah.
2: Yeah, that's what they're for. I mean, they're the barrier to the people who actually make the decisions, so they don't have to keep telling everybody no. So those people, those middle management people, are just trained to say no, which is why when you say, well, why is it a no? They go, well, it's just the world we live in.
3: Yeah, it is what it is.
4: Yeah. Right,
7: which is just got to dig out.
4: But how many times, those same people.
2: But that's what they're there for. They're there to create that barrier, because most people, then that's where they give up.
3: Right.
2: Very few people will go above and beyond that or push even further. Or go above them.
3: And I hate to see you coming, Woody.
4: Right, and I say to that, well, that's unhelpful, because I'll use somebody that I rarely trumpet, but Elon Musk.
3: Wait, what is this?
4: He famously does.
7: Who's that guy?
4: And a lot of other CEO, like great people who run companies. What they'll do is they know that middle management layer is worthless and a pain in the butt and offers no value, so they go and talk to the engineers. Because a lot of CEOs will tell you that by the time information gets up to them, it's been sanitized and cleaned and everything. Everything's bright and rosy and everything's fantastic.
2: That's what I hear from our CEO all the time. He goes, "You're one of the only people who will tell me actually what's going on."
4: Well, and he should be doing
2: in a very real way.
4: Yeah. And no offense to him, but he should be doing that all the time. He should not be talking to the senior VP of blah, blah, blah and garbage, blah, blah, blah, blah, blah, whatever. Because they're just going to give him garbage. They're going to give him nothing. They're not going to give him interesting analysis or actual
7: facts. They're going to tell him the best version of whatever it is.
4: Yeah. Exactly.
7: Like when we went to SpaceX, Woody, like the people that we met with, they said that Elon Musk met with every single person.
2: Oh, yeah. Down to the people that are working at the little coffee shop.
7: Yeah.
3: That's
4: right. Because that's where the actual stuff is happening. The middle management, or in this case, the quote unquote educators, are worthless.
2: So Dave Portnoy and then the Tracy Morgan you were mentioning.
4: Yeah, this Tracy Morgan thing's a little different. He, as Tracy Morgan often does, he went in a different direction.
2: Unpopular opinion.
4: Current SNL cast member Marcelo Hernandez, and the teachers came up in their conversation.
8: Mm-hmm. You had a sense of humor. Mm-hmm. And they couldn't control that.
9: And now look at, I'm getting paid for mischief.
8: And they still make a minimum wage.
4: Oh, no. Teachers.
8: You know how much some teachers probably making right now?
9: Man, not enough.
8: And I can't stand teachers. You know why? Because they have a ceiling. They have a limit. That's all they ever going to be.
10: Man.
8: I teach my kids, sky's the limit.
10: Amen.
2: Damn.
11: Yeah. Amen. That's a different angle on things.
2: Yeah, I don't know how I would say that either.
11: Yeah. But he now Tracy Morgan, jeez, right there, while he's crapping on them for a totally different reason, he's actually hitting on something that's backed up by the data. And this is, I'm not cherry picking, this has been going on for decades. When you look at standardized testing scores and IQ scores, all those things of that nature, people who want to be educators or go into the education field, teachers, score very low. Score compared to plenty of other, you know, engineering, I forget engineering, just like just generic, you know, generic general jobs out there, yeah, generic, yeah, professions. They are surprisingly stupid.
2: Or as Tracy Morgan says, are you talking about more of those higher level things?
11: These are SATs, GREs. It's across the board. When you look at any measure of people who go into education, teaching, blah, blah, blah, they are at the absolute bottom compared to all kinds of other stuff.
7: That saying, people that can't do teach?
11: People who can't, who aren't smart teach, I think is what they say. Wow. Wow.
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29: 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We've got cloudy skies again today. There's a high of 84 and a low of 65 today.
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0: 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It's Architects, Broken Mirror, 4 o'clock hour here on a Wednesday afternoon. We are The Woody Show. Mm-hmm. 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
1: Yeah, both.
2: You got it.
1: Both of those.
0: Anyway, yeah, it's on the Point mobile app. Here you go, Menace Radiohead. Your favorite.
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1: Yeah, if you're just tuning in, Seabass was giving a little bit more insight into his I Hate Teachers rant.
2: Why they're overrated and yeah. And self-congratulatory.
1: So, talking about that, somebody said, damn, Seabass dropping truth bombs.
2: Well, that's what I do.
1: But then there's a...
2: B-52 of bombs.
3: So kidding.
1: Another text here says, Seabass, I saw a lady wearing a shirt the other day. It said, quote, I'm a special education educator. What's your superpower?
2: Couldn't even say teacher, educator. So meaning you are in that especially worthless... Just middle management, administration, HR, garbage level of nothing.
1: All right. So that's Seabass's unpopular opinion.
2: That proves it. If you had to put it on a shirt, it's not true.
4: Now, is this a blanket statement, or do you think there are...
2: No, I'm saying, like, again, individual teachers, great, fantastic.
1: Yeah, there's always the exception.
2: But it's the back padding, look at me, I'm a hero, garbage, especially when it comes to administrative staff that is a lie.
1: And I don't really believe that there are many things in life where you could say... Well, all whatever are blank.
3: Of course. Right?
1: So that, I think we need to stop saying, well, I'm not saying that there's not like, yeah,
3: we
1: but when we say,
3: we know, we
1: when
3: know.
1: We say
2: it's
1: all
2: implied.
1: Whatever,
2: well,
1: it's more of a majority than an all. So can we just have the understanding?
5: More often than not.
1: Instead of having to go back and clean up and, you know, kind of like clarify that, because I thought that was just kind of an unspoken.
3: Obvious.
1: Yeah, right. All right. So unpopular opinions. Jeff G. collected these slips of paper from each person here in the room. It doesn't say on the piece of paper who it belongs to. It's just the unpopular opinion, and it does belong to somebody here on the show. And our job is to try to guess who these belong to. So what I'll do is I'll read them, and then you can decide who it belongs to. Just write your guess.
5: Okay.
1: And then we'll come back, and we'll get the reveal, giving people a chance to, on the text, send your guess over to 22987. All right, unpopular opinion, number one. Nepo babies get too much hate. There's a lot of talk about Nepo babies. I just saw something, was it Bryan Cranston's daughter or somebody?
5: Oh, yeah, she's in the pit.
3: Oh, yeah, she's on the pit. She's good.
1: Yeah. So, like, but and he's being asked about that, and he's defending her, obviously.
2: I mean, that's really just acting is easy is the answer to that.
3: Good.
1: All right, Seabass making more friends. All right, that's number one.
3: I agree.
1: Unpopular opinion. Number two, unless it's one of your good friends, sharing your problems with others makes you annoying.
2: Interesting.
5: So far, I have the same person for both of these.
1: All right. Unless it's one of your good friends, sharing your problems with others makes you annoying. All right. Unpopular opinion number three. Who does this belong to here on the show? We should clean up after ourselves at sporting events and concerts. Okay. That's unpopular.
2: Did the country of Japan write it?
3: No kidding.
1: Yeah. All right.
6: This is all over the place.
3: I know.
1: Just when I think that's definitely got to be this person.
3: And that should be a popular opinion.
1: All right. Unpopular opinion. Soccer is boring AF.
2: I already gave mine.
1: What was that, number four?
5: Yeah.
1: Mm-hmm. All right. Number five, politics aren't that important. What a hot take.
2: Oh.
3: So are you in the mix, Woody? Did you put one in? Okay.
1: Yeah.
2: They went there.
1: Yeah.
5: Okay, girl.
1: Yeah.
2: Wow.
1: All right.
2: Not making some friends over here.
1: Yeah, take it easy.
3: Uh-oh.
2: Oof.
1: And then
3: a lot of emails.
1: And then number six, unpopular opinion. People shouldn't share passwords for services like Netflix. It's stealing.
2: Okay.
1: All right. So again, I'll read through these quickly. Number one, Nepo babies get too much hate. Number two, unless it's one of your good friends, sharing your problems with others makes you annoying. Number three, we should clean up after ourselves at sporting events and concerts. You throw movie theaters in there too, like people. Like it's crazy on the way out.
2: Well, they don't have garbage cans there.
1: Unpopular opinion: soccer is boring AF. It's number four. Number five: politics aren't that important. And number six: people shouldn't share passwords for services like Netflix. They put that parenthetically. It's stealing. All right, now who are the six? Just so I know. So it's everybody
7: in this immediate room.
1: Okay, so. Myself, Gina, Greg, and then Greg, or myself, Gina, Greg, Menace, Sammy, Seabass. Okay. Those are the six people.
0: No,
2: not me.
6: Jeff.
1: Oh, and Jeff?
6: So yeah. Seven. No, Seabass. Seabass
0: already
6: did teachers.
0: Gave his.
1: Oh, Seabass did teachers. Okay.
4: Oh,
1: you know what? Not
4: what
1: great. I got to change one of my guesses already.
6: I have a bunch of doubles.
4: I had Seabass down for two.
1: Yeah.
2: I mean, I agree with
1: that. All right, so we'll take the break, and then we'll come back and find out who these belong to. Okay. The unpopular opinion reveal. Text your guesses over to 22987. We'll find out next.

0: One of my favorite songs, man, ever. I love that song. POD Alive. It is the Woody Show looking for caller. Right, Menace?
1: Yeah, let's go.
0: Caller 10 right now, you're going to win tickets to go see Muse with Block Party a week from Sunday. 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That's 314-624-DUDE. So Muse coming to town along with a bunch of other shows. We got the Five Finger Death Punch tickets that we've been giving away this week. Keep listening for more chances to win those. But right now, it's Muse. Caller 10. 314-624-DUDE. 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
1: All right, well, let's find out who these unpopular opinions belong to. And we'll just go down the line here. Unpopular opinion number one. Nepo babies get too much hate. Seabass, who gets your vote on that?
2: I'm going to say Menace, because I feel like, I mean, I think he could actually believe that, but also I could see him wanting to be friends with them. So this is a good thing to put out in the world.
1: So I asked everybody around the room, so Menace got actually three votes. Greg got two votes. Sammy got one vote. Whose unpopular opinion is this?
3: That is mine.
4: Really?
3: Yeah. And I told my opinion completely evolved on this because I used to think, like, what has Jack and Kelly Osbourne ever done? But who can blame them? Your dad was Aussie, for example. And what makes Kelly any less qualified to just chit-chat about fashion or lifestyle?
1: Here's the thing. I think it's for your first gig. The Nepo part plays a big deal because it's a lot of who you know. But then once you get in there, you actually have to do the job.
5: You have to earn it. Yeah. Right? And I agree because it's like you're going into the family business and we respect people who do that. Like, my father was a cobbler. Oh, that's cool.
3: Exactly.
5: They're like, oh, my father was an actor. Cobbler. We think you're an a-hole.
3: Right. And then the same thing with like the Beckhams and the Will Smith's kid. He's an actual actor. And okay,
4: they can't
3: fine.
4: Help what they're born into.
3: Exactly.
1: Who guessed Greg? Who were the two people that guessed Greg?
6: I did.
1: All right. Sammy and... There was another Greg vote.
6: Greg voted.
4: That was me.
1: Jesus Christ, dude. All right.
4: My paper was covered.
1: Unpopular opinion number two. Unless it's one of your good friends, sharing your problems with others makes you annoying. Menace got three votes. I got one. And Jeff G got a vote. Seabass, who gets your vote?
2: I was going with Gina on this one, even though she's Gina. A big gossipy, you know.
5: Really?
2: Well, you have hen nights where people come and chit-chat all night over the, you know.
5: Okay,
2: so.
5: That's true. But I do like to talk. Crap.
2: Right, exactly. It's women be talking.
1: Yenta.
2: But
5: I am a yenta.
2: I think in this case, like she said, unless it's a good friend, she doesn't want that kind of burdensome talk.
1: Okay. Hmm. All right. Whose unpopular opinion is this one?
4: It is mine.
1: I knew it. You know
3: me
1: how
3: too.
1: I knew it?
3: Yeah. Me too.
1: What stood out about that, Greg?
3: He uses the word annoying a lot.
1: That's mine.
3: Yeah.
1: That's exactly. That was my tell too. Yeah. He goes, oh, they're annoying. Oh, they're annoying. This is annoying.
3: Right.
1: Annoying is the word. Yeah.
4: Yeah. And I hate annoying people. Not a fan. And I just feel like, you know, weak-minded people and just weak-ass people, they always just want to constantly, like, that's their personality, sharing problems, like...
1: Like, for example?
4: In the workplace or out in the public, like, they're at the register and all they're doing is listing all their problems that they have that day with the person that they're just trying to check out with. Like,
1: that's fair.
4: They're just annoying AF, dude. Right. Just like...

0: Share good things.
1: All right. Yeah, well, three people voted for Menace. It was myself and Greg. And who's the third?
2: That would be me.
1: Oh, Sammy.
2: Yeah.
1: Sammy's killing it so
3: Nailed
1: far.
3: It.
0: Nice.
2: She's good. Right.
1: Yeah, everybody keep track of your score. I got one so far. Sammy has two.
2: Yep.
4: Lucky. Wow.
1: And we're only on unpopular opinion number three. We should clean up after ourselves at sporting events and concerts. Now, this one was interesting because everybody, and I'm not sure how Seabass, you weren't in the room when I was like asking everybody.
3: Surveying.
1: Who gets your vote on this one?
3: I'm going to go with Woody on this one because obviously he shares a lot of, he took his leaf blower around the neighborhood, which I support.
1: It's a good guess. Yep. Yeah, I don't like it when people trash hotel rooms, leave them dirty. Mm-hmm. I don't like when people leave the movie theater with their popcorn and their garbage all over the place. Like, just pick it up.
3: They pay people. Just take it yourself.
1: Dude. Now, everybody else voted for Jeff G.
5: Yeah, I don't know what I was basing that on.
0: That was mine. Because he attends a lot of sporting events, so I would assume.
1: Whose unpopular opinion is this?
5: That is mine.
0: But to go back to Seabass's point on that, like, that's an unpopular opinion, though? Like,
3: think about the Kartanarks thing. There are a lot, especially with movie, because like Kartanarks, there's direct property damage potentially involved there. Mm-hmm. With the movie theaters and with the stadium, there are people to pick up after you. Mm-hmm. Yep. But like I said last week, like, that doesn't mean that I want to, in the middle of whatever, a baseball game, have to traipse through your garbage just because you have every opportunity to throw your own trash away.
0: I feel like everybody would support the idea. They just don't do it.
1: Yeah. Right. All right. Yeah.
3: But they try to rationalize it.
1: Mm-hmm. Unpopular opinion number four. Soccer is boring AF. Seabass.
3: Well, I know it's not Menace because he's a mega soccer panderer.
0: So I played for 7 years.
3: So I'm going to go with Sammy. Now that I know some other answers, but I'm going to go with Sammy as my original answer.
1: All right. Well, two people voted for me. Three people voted for Gina, and then Seabass voted for Sammy. Whose unpopular opinion is this?
4: Okay, here's the thing.
3: Here's
4: the thing about soccer.
1: Gina, I got that one right.
4: Look, I love that people enjoy what they enjoy. I love that people are excited to be in the United States for World Cup. I love all of that. But the soccer game has been on. I've watched kids soccer, and my eyes just glaze over.
1: A sports person
4: That's
1: to
4: true.
1: Begin with.
4: But whether it's, I watch basketball and baseball I like. But
3: there you go.
4: Whether it's kids or professional, it's not for me. God bless anybody who can watch it.
3: And
4: I can't
3: the list
4: do it.
3: Of why soccer sucks is long and well documented. But to your point, Gina, I enjoy these little World Cup highlights. But there's about 20 seconds in every soccer game that's
4: Thank
3: exciting.
4: Yes.
3: The rest
5: is
3: garbage.
5: But it's garbage. Anticipation.
4: Just cut to goal.
1: Wait, hold on. Let's go to a
3: mega pander.
1: A soccer pander. Jeff G.
5: I mean, it's the anticipation, right? I mean, you just don't get right to the penetration, right? You
4: sure
5: got to work
4: don't.
5: Up to it, man. So I think that's what makes soccer so great. It's like hockey. It's the same thing. But on grass,
0: that's
5: you guys
0: all
5: love
0: that's
5: hockey,
0: what I
5: right?
0: to say because hockey, there was always complaints about soccer when it comes to say low scoring. Yeah. Hockey is super low scoring
1: here's,
0: as well.
1: Here's what I'll say to that because one of my things about soccer that is like the field's too big. Mm-hmm. Shrink the field down. Yeah. So hockey, yeah. same idea,
0: the
1: but
0: field
1: there's
0: is way too big.
1: It's too big, and
4: everybody
1: so like
4: gets gassed.
1: You compact it down. It's almost like arena football.
3: Yes,
1: right. Mm-hmm. Like if you take a sport that you know usually played here and you. Mm-hmm. Yeah, like I think that would make it better.
3: To compare hockey to soccer is so disingenuous because, like what he's saying, faster hockey, more violent hockey,
4: nice.
1: Correct.
3: More shots on goal
0: because,
3: in hockey.
0: Obviously,
3: and hockey never ends in a 0-0 tie.
0: It can end
4: teeth.
0: In a tie.
3: It doesn't.
4: It ended
0: in a
4: shootout.
0: It has.
5: They changed the rules now. It doesn't anymore.
3: Thank you.
0: But when did that happen? Like, because didn't they just have a tie like within the past year or two?
5: Yeah, they go shootout.
3: But in soccer, it's very common for 0-0 ties.
0: Yeah, but the only reason it's like that is what are you saying? Because it's on a condensed playing
1: field. Look,
0: it's
1: fine. Some people can like soccer. Some people can hate it. Who cares?
5: I mean, it's not a mistake that it's the most popular sport in the world.
3: No, it's because it's the poorest sport in the world.
1: That's also probably accurate and true.
3: Yeah, anyone can do it. Yeah, with literally
5: anyone can
1: ball.
3: You tape up a ball of rags, and that's your ball. And now you're a poor person playing soccer.
1: Okay,
6: ball of
1: no,
6: rags.
1: I'm saying, but I think that's why because it's
3: done.
1: I think the what he's trying to get at is it's accessibility.
3: Yes,
5: yes.
1: Right. All you need is an open space and one ball, and then everybody can play.
3: Every country doesn't participate in the biathlon because it's expensive.
1: Yeah. Or like think about like running. You know what I mean? Like. Mm-hmm. The best runners come from, typically from the poorest countries.
4: True.
1: Like, it's like, what else did you do? You
4: ran. They smoke everybody else.
1: You're like small foreign automobiles. They haul ass.
4: Yeah.
1: All right. Unpopular opinion number 5. Politics aren't that important. Now, this was kind of all over the place with the votes on this one. Somebody voted for me. Somebody voted for Greg. Somebody voted for Gina. Somebody voted for Sammy. Somebody voted for Menace.
4: Wow.
1: Seabass, who gets your vote?
3: I'm double voting for Menace.
1: Double voting for Menace.
3: This is something he talks about, even though we've, you know.
1: Yeah.
3: But I would have voted for
1: him. You would have voted for Menace. Yes, all right. Yes. Who owns this one?
2: That one's mine.
1: Sammy.
4: Wow. Yeah.
1: Wow, and, really putting herself out there.
2: Well, and I know that, I guess, people in this room agree, but people outside of this room really don't. And I run into it all the time. If I say that politics don't matter, or it's not a big deal, they get very upset and are like, this is important. This does affect you. You need to pay attention to what's going on
1: in
2: the world.
1: People.
0: That goes back to my annoying people. I knew this was Sammy because she feels the same way about people that are obsessed with politics.
1: Yeah.
0: So freaking annoying, dude. They're the worst.
1: And then unpopular opinion number 6, people shouldn't share passwords for services like Netflix. It's stealing. I got 2 votes. Greg got 2 votes. Sammy got 1 vote. Seabass?
3: That's a Greg.
1: That would be a Greg. That one was mine.
3: Ooh.
4: What?
1: And it came up recently because, I forget what we're talking about. And the reaction that I was seeing from people in comments and whatever is like, almost like you're entitled to do it. And I go, no, look, if you're getting away with it and whatever,
6: enjoy it.
1: I'm not calling the cops on you. It's not like one of those. I don't really call the cops on anybody for anything. But
3: try it sometime. It's fun.
1: But at the same time, it's like, how can you sit there with a straight face and argue that it's okay? It's not. You know what you're doing is not okay. Mm. You may be getting away with it, but technically it's not. It is a form of stealing because that is a service that people are charging for, and you sharing your password with 18 people is not in the spirit of what you're, you know, people in your household, sure. But when it's like, you got your brother on this account, this other person over lives on the other side of the country over here on this account, like don't, who was it? Netflix. Mm. Netflix like tried to
6: really clamp down.
1: Come down. Yeah. And a lot of them have too. I go, again, and people were mad about it. Like, what's to be mad about? Like, that's what they sell, you know? You sell whatever it is, widgets, you know? And, you're in the widget business, and you're out there to sell widgets.
6: And people are mad that they have to pay for them.
1: Yeah, people are just sharing widgets, you know, without paying for them. Well, that's not the way it works.
6: Like in a movie theater, your movie's finished, and then you go into a different theater.
1: Yeah, that's not the way it works. If you get away with it, again, am I calling the cops on you? No. Am I going to do it? No. But it's for those reasons, because it feels wrong to me. Mm. It feels wrong. That's all.
6: And they should be executed. We get it.
1: And they should be executed. Absolutely right. All right, well, thank you very much, everybody. Appreciate your participation. The votes were like all over on the on the text.
6: I was so confident. And
1: I was confident.
2: Yeah. I got 100%, by the way.
1: Damn. Did you really?
4: Yes.
1: Did you count yours?
2: What?
4: Well, yeah.
1: Did you count yours?
2: Yeah.
1: I guessed Greg for the politics aren't that important. I did get Gina's because she did make some comment when the World Cup started. Mm. I'm like, and that just.
6: Got Menace and Jeff.
4: I thought the politics one was yours because you do say a lot like it doesn't matter.
1: It's not that I disagree with all the other ones.
4: Yeah.
1: Like some of them, soccer, boring. I agree on that one.
3: Thank you. Called having eyes.
1: All right. We're going to take a quick break. Cleaning up at the events. I agree with that one too. All right. We're going to take a quick break. More Woody Show next.
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1: Well, as everybody knows, it's Pride Month.
6: Yes,
1: Queen.
6: Let's go.
1: And Seabass, he went out to Pride.
3: As I always do. I'm proud.
1: Uh-huh. Yep.
3: And an ally.
1: Ally. I haven't heard that for a while.
6: Ally. Yeah, ally. Still a thing.
1: Is it? I was going to say, is that still a thing?
6: Yeah, it is. Mm-hmm.
3: I support and acknowledge and observe.
6: Right.
1: Well, how about you just be an ally? Do you have to, like, announce that you're an ally?
3: Yep.
6: In some context, yeah.
1: Yeah?
6: Like, if it's pertinent to the conversation. Well, you know I'm an ally.
1: Yeah. Make sure everybody knows.
6: Yeah.
3: I want credit.
1: Isn't that, like, the equivalent of, like, I've got a black friend or I've got
6: a white friend? Pretty much.
1: Same kind of idea?
6: Yeah.
3: Same idea.
1: All right. So, anyway, Seabass went to Pride. And he talked to different people down there. Now, what is this game, Seabass?
3: So this is something that's based off of my past interactions with gay gentlemen who often end up either touching me directly on my genital or offering to do things for me. And I was talking with Greg, and he was like, you know what? That's just normal. That's how gay guys are.
6: It is. I don't approve. Like, this is the time that I sound like the prude.
1: And this is where people maybe get labeled as predators. Like, people may think, like, these gay people are just predators.
6: Like,
1: and that's not true.
6: What makes them think it's okay to just grab your junk?
3: I would never dream
6: of doing that.
3: I've had it happen a dozen times.
6: Oh, I know.
27: Have you not been to a Pride event? Great.
6: Well, I've walked through one.
3: And to be honest, it's just, I'm 1,000% hetero, so I'm not scared Like, I know what I am, so it's not going to harm me in any way.
6: Right, but what makes that appropriate?
3: So we decided to be a new game is just to kind of ask the guys, we get to know them a little bit, why they're at Pride, what they're wearing, et cetera, and then ask them if Seabass could maybe get a BJ.
1: Now, if they do say yes, did you take them up on
3: that? That was the rule, that whatever they offer, I do accept.
6: Yep.
27: All right, sweet.
6: Your refractory period must be very impressive.
27: Yeah.
1: Because Greg has made the point many times that he thinks it's silly with straight dudes
6: 100%.
1: About like how difficult it is to try to, like, you got to wait for your birthday or some kind of special occasion.
6: Yeah. Right. That's when I become like the equivalent of homophobic. I become heterophobic. It's like, it's so silly to me how grown men who are married, they act like early teenagers. Hey, guys. It's a vacation. I think I might get some. Yes. Like, it's rare.
1: But here's the thing,
6: okay,
1: Greg.
6: Okay, cool. That would, you know, I would be excited for you if we were like in high school. I'd be like, yeah, man, cool.
27: Hell yeah, bro. High
1: but
27: five.
1: Greg, what makes you think that that's the guy's fault? Like, it's the women who are withholding. It's not the guy is going to, like...
27: I think he's making fun of the celebration by the guy.
1: Well, yeah, but the reason we have to celebrate is because all of a sudden, what do they say, wedding cake dries that up?
6: Like, right. And I don't disagree with that by any means.
1: Yeah.
6: But still, it's such a big deal that, like, hey, if you don't want it to be a big deal, there's room on our team, you know?
3: Also, I think what Greg's saying, Greg is shaming those men for allowing that condition to develop. They should have put a foot down much earlier and demanded and insisted.
6: Sternly and strictly.
3: And said, no, this is the way it's going to be.
6: This is how marriage is going to be between the two of us.
1: All right, so Seabass had pride asking these different guys if he can get a BJ. Because we're going to listen to what he's got, and then we'll try to guess whether he got them to accept the offer.
3: Right.
1: All right, so who's the first person?
3: This is Austin, who's in a very... skinny and prideful outfit.
6: Okay, yes.
2: But your shorts are like a fun orange.
4: Oh, fun story. I got these at the Garland when I was go-go dancing, and I just stole them. I mean, kept them as a gift.
2: Yeah, nice. And then your shoes, you have like slides with a little...
4: My mom gave me these on Mother's Day. I love them. They're slides. They're cushionaires.
2: And you're so lean and svelte. How do you keep this...
4: Swimming, folks. You need the water. It burns 8 times as many calories as running per minute.
2: What would you guess your body fat is right now?
4: I have no idea, but it used to be so low that the electrolysis machine at Planet Fitness couldn't read it.
2: Lucky! Do you think I could get a BJ?
6: By the way.
3: Do you know what? I've been complimenting him up and down about his outfit and his lean. He was very lean. Probably like a size 26 weight.
1: But here's the thing. He sounds more like a taker than a giver.
27: He sounds like he's kind of full of himself. He doesn't sound like a super fun guy.
1: It's about him. It's about what he gets. Like he's dancer. Taking. Yeah, he's taking
27: like
1: the outfit.
27: He feels that he's better than you, which is a very rare gay.
3: Getting.
6: The go-go dancers, they would be the objects of desire, not the other way around.
1: Yeah, I'm going to say no.
27: Yeah, I'm saying no.
6: So wait, the electrolysis machine couldn't register body fat?
3: Which I didn't even know. I've been to 100 Planet Fitnesses. I've never seen one of those.
1: And it just goes, girl!
27: Lucky!
1: No fat girl!
27: Yeah, I think he thinks he's too good for you.
3: That's okay.
6: You know, I agree. He's going to say no.
1: No. Everybody says no. Jeff?
27: No.
1: Yeah. No.
27: And it's a very rare no.
1: All right. All right, let's find out.
2: Do you think I could get a BJ?
4: I'm married.
2: Oh. In general.
4: Oh, from someone here? Yeah. Oh, I'm sure. Oh, yeah. Wait till like 1 a.m. when they're drunk.
2: Okay, and then what do I do? How do I approach somebody?
4: You know, I don't use Sniffies or Grindr because they steal your data, but maybe just wear something that indicates that's what you're looking for and someone will see it. The hanky coat. Come on, folks. Remember history.
1: Wait.
27: The hanky coat?
2: Code.
1: Isn't that like a handkerchief in the back pocket or something?
3: Right, so Sniffies and Grindr, the apps, obviously.
1: I've never heard, what is it called, Sniffies?
3: You've heard of Sniffies, because we talked about it on the show before.
1: Mm-hmm. Sniffies?
27: Yeah.
3: It was
6: it's a location-based app.
3: Right, it's like extra Grindr.
1: I know the joke that we make is always like, boy ahoy. Like,
6: oh, yeah.
27: And, I think that defunct.
3: Right, we learned that Sniffies started when a guy was like trying to sell used underwear online, and he realized, hey, there's a lot of gay guys that are into this stuff. let's make this a hookup app.
1: Yeah.
6: So from here on out, for the other contestants, were to assume when you say, can I get a BJ, you mean from them, not
3: yes.
6: Because like in the vicinity,
3: that's always my secondary. Like, well, okay, if not from you, then
6: okay.
27: From his eyes are open and he's breathing.
6: Right.
3: And he talked about what, like a color handkerchief in a pocket or whatever, and he kind of explains that here.
4: For those of you who don't remember, or I guess you're like 20, you could wear colors in a different pocket, right or left, to indicate top or bottom for different things you like.
1: Oh.
4: People don't need to be on the apps. Literally just walk around and say what you're looking for. Come on, we're all going to die. Be happy. Do something.
2: I just want to receive a beach. What would the hanky be for that?
4: I think it's blue or navy. Blue?
7: Usually you could tell by the wedding ring.
4: Good looking to blue.
7: A solid gold band, you know his wife is not doing it at home.
2: Ah.
1: Okay.
6: I've never heard of this.
27: But you're talking about like, like if you're in a gang, you just put a different rag.
1: Well, it's like smoke signals, Morse code. In aviation, we have light signals from the tower if you lose communication. You're communicating nonverbal.
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13: Izzy, what's going on, man?
14: And you know what, Eddie boy, I've been pretty busy. Got to get out there and got to do the mowing.
13: Yep, I'll tell you what, when you get done mowing the grass...
14: Well, I do my best Forrest Gump impression with all of that mowing I have to do around the property.
13: Do it for St. Louis, do it.
14: Like Mama said, life is like a box of chocolates. You never know what you're going to get, except at Fast Eddie's Bon Air. What are we going to get at Fast Eddie's?
13: Let me get it right. You can come on over to Fast Eddie's Bar Bon Air, you know, located on the other side of Clark Bridge in beautiful Alton, Illinois. When you're done mowing the grass, come over here and lounge around with me on the beautiful outdoor patio with all the big screens, the live music playing, the hot chick on a stick.
14: What about that fancy surf and turf you came up with?
13: Man, I'm telling you what, that is meat and seafood on one stick. And it's called the Eddie. It's the king of all foods.
14: Like Mr. Shannon always said, if you're 21 in the mood, come on over to that Clark Bridge and come see Fast Eddie's Bon Air in beautiful Alton, Illinois.
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0: 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We are the Woody Show.
1: Hey. Yeah.
0: Woody, Greg, Menace, yep. Gina Grad here in the home stretch of this Wednesday afternoon with you until 6 o'clock. Then you got the Way Back at 6 coming up. Between the Five Finger Death Punch tickets, the Muse tickets, we just gave away those last hour. So many different things that you can win. Mm-hmm. If you go to our website, just go to 1057thepoint.com. You got tickets for Merrimack Caverns up there. You can win a 4-pack of tickets for Merrimack Caverns. You got the Taste of Chaos tickets that are up there. Bonus chance to win the Muse tickets. This is another example of one of the 8 billion prizes.
2: Seems that way.
0: Mm-hmm. That and on the Point mobile app that you can win. Again, 1057thepoint.com for all the information. It's also where you can find information about tomorrow. Greg and I are going to be out at Captain Jim's Fireworks in West Alton with Riz. So join myself and Riz. Mm-hmm. Woody and Riz ride once again.
2: Yeah.
0: Greg and other members of the Rizzuto Show will be there as well.
2: For sure.
0: 6 to 8 tomorrow, I guess evening, technically, right?
2: Yeah.
0: 6 p.m. is evening.
2: I would say
1: it is.
0: Yeah. Get all the details, 1057thepoint.com. This is Ice Nine Kills, Twisting the Knife. It's The Point. This

0: So Seabass is at Pride. He's talking to these different fellas. And the question is always, at the end, can I get a BJ? Because Greg says it's so easy. and you just have to ask.
1: And to be fair, Austin pretty much nailed it on the head. Like, I was in the middle of the afternoon there. If it had been after dark, game on.
2: Oh, yeah.
1: As Austin said right there.
3: Well, there's more options.
0: Yeah. So, game on.
1: Get it.
0: So I'm game on.
1: Yeah. Good. This is Tyler. Okay. He's got a fun little sash thing going on. Let's talk to him about that.
4: I'm wearing a long purple skirt, and I layered it with 1, 2, 3, 4, 5 scarves tied around and this cute little bohoshi belt with some sequins.
5: Nice. So on the back of your body, down by your crack, that's not an actual tattoo?
4: No, I don't have any tattoos. Just something for fun.
5: It says boy toy.
4: Yeah, boy toy.
5: Do you think I could get a BJ?
2: 1,000%.
1: So he's got boy toy. He's got a temporary tattoo that says boy toy on his tramp stamp area.
0: Yeah.
1: He's wearing a skirt and scarves.
2: Yeah.
1: He has like some kind of facial makeup thing going on.
3: Absolutely. 100%.
2: Yeah.
3: Absolutely.
1: Very twinkish.
3: Yep.
1: I mean, like if Stevie Nicks is reincarnated as a small gay Asian man.
2: Guy. Yeah. You might need to be a sugar daddy, but you're 100%.
0: Yeah.
2: It's going down.
0: Yeah, he's giving service vibes.
3: Yeah.
2: Yeah.
3: Very generous.
0: I'll say yes.
3: Yes. Mm-hmm.
0: Jeff.
6: Yes.
0: Yes. Everybody, yes. All right, let's find out for Tyler.
5: Do you think I could get a BJ?
4: Maybe not today.
5: Like in general?
4: In general, yes.
2: Someone's going to give you a BJ.
4: Yes, I think someone will.
5: Is it because people are just so open and free and giving here?
4: Yes.
0: Yeah, not me, but I do have friends.
1: Not today.
3: Not today, but what are you doing tomorrow?
2: Right. Trying hard enough.
3: What were you wearing, Seabass?
1: Yeah. Like there's t-shirts.
3: Just regular.
1: And
0: yeah,
1: that would have been shorts on, which, you know, maybe that's
2: you
1: easy
2: had the
1: access.
2: World's most uptight, like, pride event?
1: Well, again, it was the middle of the afternoon. I think.
0: These are a bunch of tops.
2: I know, dude.
1: I think if it had been late at night, drunker.
3: Maybe.
2: I mean, so I went to Palm Springs Pride, and they had the dude that was, like, straight up giving out sea rags. And like getting beat in the middle of the street in the middle of the day.
1: Well, again, I've been to the Folsom Street Fair where I've witnessed literally 100 public on the middle of San Francisco street orals.
3: Everything.
1: Uh-huh. And more. We interviewed a man with two fists inside of him.
2: Dare I ask, are you not hot enough for these guys?
1: I think that. Now, look, I
3: are
1: think
3: you
1: that's,
3: aged out?
1: That's
0: pretty
1: not,
0: aged out, I was going to say.
1: That's not a wrong.
2: Are you washed?
0: As Mike the Show Killer pointed out, he's got a little fat.
1: I think that's a fair point. Like, these are young, hot twinks.
3: Mm-hmm.
1: Now, to be, I mean, who cares, right? It's just to be.
3: With a BMI of, like, 15.
1: Yeah, exactly.
7: Do you think that you appeared like an outsider, though? Because you weren't dressed to the part. You were just in a T-shirt at a Pride event.
1: For sure, yes.
0: So, we should have known. He kind of tipped us off at the beginning of this. I said, well, would you have to accept? And he said, well, absolutely. And so
1: that's not that was the rules that Greg's.
3: Yeah, I said that you actually have to go through.
1: Yeah, I'm saying absolutely because that is what Greg told me.
3: This is what I've been missing?
2: So far, very disappointing.
5: I mean, all
0: right, well, we got one more person.
3: Holding out hope.
0: It's Seabass at Pride talking to the fellas down there at Pride and asking the question, well, a few questions, and then, can I get a BJ? Who is this?
1: This is a man with a very gay name, Jazzier.
0: Jazzier. Jazzier. All right, here we go.
8: My look is black and white, but like with an exemplification on my face.
5: Black and white boots, a black tights. And what would you get? Like a white sort of like
8: light bloomer.
5: Light bloomer, and then some belts and some things and danglies and all kinds of stuff. And now Affliction, make it a comeback.
8: Yes, it is, obviously. Streetwear is obviously making a huge comeback. A lot of pieces are functional.
5: And what says functional more than an Affliction crop top, right?
8: That's what I'm saying. I love a crop. Okay.
5: But do you think that I could get a BJ?
0: Huh.
3: Yeah, on that note.
2: I like how
1: So yeah, crop top. He was wearing like wedding dress style bloomers over black fishnet stockings.
2: Yeah, and he's talking about fashion. Like this is my piece.
1: And he had white and blood colored face paint.
0: I think three strikes, he's out.
2: Man,
1: again, also young and thin.
0: Yeah,
2: I'm gonna be so disappointed in you if he says no.
3: Sounded kind of stuck up.
1: But
2: no, he sounds cooler.
1: Mega gay.
7: He maybe. Didn't sound that drunk.
2: Oh, really?
3: Way too sober.
2: Yeah.
1: There was a gay gentleman with his buddy like stumbling, and they wouldn't talk to me, though. So I was like, there's anyone. No, we're not talking to you.
3: You know what? I'm going to hold out hope and say yes.
1: All right.
3: He said yes, sure.
1: His name is Jazzier.
3: Right.
2: No.
7: No.
0: Yeah, that's true. The name says yes.
3: Yeah.
0: But the vibe, the vibe to me is saying
3: I'm
0: no.
3: I'm like going against the grain and gambling.
2: This guy's too cool for you.
3: You've got nothing at stake here. Just say yes.
0: So you like going in the outdoors, what you're saying?
3: Sure.
0: Against the grain?
3: Sure.
0: Okay. Sammy, you said no?
7: Nope.
0: All right. Let's see. Jazeer. Let's see if we got a taker.
5: Do you think that I could get a BJ?
8: I think you could. If you really try for it, you could.
5: Not even what would work either on you or from you?
8: Acknowledging me as a person, probably. Yeah.
5: I see you, and I feel that you are seen.
8: Thank you. As are you.
0: Oh. Thank you.
1: Thank you. So was that a non-answer? He didn't even entertain it. I tried to double down, like, well, we'll work on you.
2: Yeah.
1: I gave him what he wanted.
3: They all had the same answer, like, yeah, you could.
0: You could.
3: But I'm not ready to go behind this tree right now with you.
1: Yeah. I think I need to go
2: later in the evening.
1: Later in the evening / go to like the hardcore gay parts of San Francisco, and there's just old dudes willing to do anything.
0: Yeah. Yeah. Well, Greg, this just proves it's not as easy as you say it is.
3: I guess not.
1: Well, I think beggars can't be choosers.
3: What if, okay, the Pride Month is not over. What if you try again and I get to dress you?
1: Oh,
0: that'd
1: be fun. What would be my, again, not like a formal dress. I'm out at a fair, on the street fair.
3: Right.
1: What would be my dress that would be appropriate /seductive?
3: To steal from Jazeer, I'm picturing like shorter shorts, not like straight bro shorts.
0: Right. Like Reno 911 kind of shorts.
3: Yeah. Kind of like running shorts almost.
1: Yeah,
3: like the
1: dolphin.
3: Kinds,
1: yeah.
3: Like a dolphin. There you go. Dolphin shorts. Yeah.
0: Dolphin. What are those?
1: How 70s about, running shorts.
3: Yeah, they kind of come up on the sides.
1: Nice high cut,
3: Yeah, like, and then how about what Jazeer just mentioned, a crop top? That would be hilarious.
1: I mean, couple
3: accessories,
1: Greg,
3: maybe like a cuff around your wrist.
1: Do we want hilarious or do we want sensual?
3: I don't even think... Crop top would be hilarious. Crop top, gay dudes like crop top, so.
6: Hi, baby girl.
3: You know? who doesn't want to see?
1: Like a sleeveless t-shirt.
3: Yeah, something like that.
1: Okay. Well,
3: like something, not over the top, because you don't want, it would be too obvious. But yes, something more just fitting.
2: Dude, our friend Ronnie in the office could dress him.
3: There you go.
7: For sure.
0: Ronnie?
2: Yeah.
7: Yes.
1: Is this gay Ronnie?
2: Yeah, Ronnie. Dude.
0: Is there another?
1: I don't know. Who
0: are there Ronnies around the office?
2: Ronnie will dress you. And
0: Ronnie floats to work.
2: Yeah, you'll get 100%.
7: Oh yeah, he dresses for festivals and his fishnets and everything.
2: His pieces are
3: he's
2: off
3: a
2: the
3: fashionista.
2: Chain. Yeah.
1: All right, I'll have to find whatever Pride parade's going on this weekend and fly there. And
3: yeah.
0: 877-44 Woody. Sorry, I know you're not used to striking out, Seabass.
1: Well, you know, I'm 1,000% hetero, so they probably sense that.
0: What is your close rate, would you say, like on average with chicks?
1: Close rate? So like if we've gone on a date and we...
2: Yeah.
1: Okay.
0: Like from the time, let's just say like you've started conversating with a female.
1: Conversating.
0: Yeah, be like, you know, like on a text or through these apps or whatever.
2: Nah, I say date.
1: Yeah, because
0: date.
1: Because the flake rate on just texting is insanely high. On a date, it's...
0: And what constitutes, like, we're talking about at least mouth party, right?
1: Oh, yeah.
3: Sure.
1: Third base or somebody's finishing something.
0: Okay.
1: It's 80%.
0: 80% is your close rate? Wow, pretty good.
1: I had one recently that was not a close.
2: Yeah. Whoa, dude. What's going on,
0: what
2: man?
1: Well, it was just... I never
2: called. No close?
1: I never called her back.
2: None of these guys want you? What's happening?
0: Yeah, dude.
1: I hooked up recently.
2: Is it
1: you.
2: A rough patch?
1: I'm not hooking up. Let me say that right now.
0: Yeah,
1: people.
0: All
1: right.
0: Let's make that clear.
1: let's be for real.
0: All right, more Woody shows next. Hang on.
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10: 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We're going to be right back. The Woody Show will be right back.

0: 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Greg and I will be out tomorrow with Riz at Captain Jim's Fireworks, 6 to 8 p.m. But then on Saturday, King Scott is going to be out from 11 to 1 at Clean Car Express Car Wash. That's another one you should have done, Greg.
1: I agree. Yeah.
0: Greg loves a good car wash.
1: I do.
0: 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They're going to have some free food and some drinks out there. 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
1: That's love good.
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1: Man, Seabass not used to striking out, you know, not like that.
2: Shocking.
3: Yeah, I know, right?
4: It is surprising.
1: Yeah.
3: Yikes, is the fall off happening?
1: You know, I don't know.
2: Seeing it live time, yeah.
3: Are you washed?
1: Because, you know, they typically don't go for, you know, older dudes. Like, if they're going to age in any kind of direction, they'll age down, you know?
2: Right.
4: Yeah.
1: They'll shoot for the younger bucks.
5: That being said, when you see gays out, you definitely see those pairs of, like, an older Greg type.
4: Absolutely.
5: With some,
2: well...
5: Little oh, yeah. Twink.
1: Yeah, but it's not the older Greg type looking for somebody older than him.
4: No.
3: Ew.
1: Ew. Like, I think you're always aging down, right?
4: Yeah, I am, personally.
1: Yeah.
4: But there's definitely a big sector that likes them a lot older.
1: Well, see, that's kind of like the Morgan, you know, approach.
4: It is.
1: Morgan's looking for old balls.
3: Yeah.
2: Well,
1: she likes dudes like 50 plus.
4: Oh, yeah.
5: She's been with the guys in their 20s and 30s, and they were all losers. And
1: yeah.
5: She learned a lesson.
1: Yeah. But it's okay, Seabass. Welcome to what it's like for most of us.
5: Well,
1: you know?
5: Also, you know, I get these guys are all promiscuous and so on and so forth, but it's generally not like the thing to do when someone has a microphone in your face saying, yeah, I'll give you one right now. Let's go for it. Like,
1: whatever makes you feel better about all the rejection, I guess.
2: Yeah, because people have offered you before, but they were pretty drunk.
1: Yeah.
5: Right, drunk, or like I'll be talking to one of those people.
1: One of them?
5: One of them types.
4: One of those people.
5: And behind me, I'll feel like a little tickle on the rear.
1: Oh,
5: yeah, like, you know, yeah, they're giving signals.
1: Question on the text wants to know, what's the name of the pill Greg and I think Tony the Whipping Boy tried that increases ejaculation
5: size?
1: Well,
5: alleges to do that.
4: It alleges. It worked for Tony.
1: Tony swears by it.
4: Right.
1: And
4: he said it was like borderline scary how much it worked.
1: Which is what got Greg all excited. So
4: we all tried it.
1: At one point, we were all going to this restaurant. There was like a supplement store that was like right kind of close by to this restaurant. We'd pass it on a regular occasion. They had one of those little like tent signs out front about like the specials and whatever things that they were offering. Like 25% off, blah, blah, blah, blah. And they kept advertising this one product called Ejaculoid.
4: Ejaculoid.
5: What does that do?
1: We looked it up and they still sell it.
4: Yeah.
1: It's called Ejaculoid.
5: Yeah, I bought it.
4: It's a little capsule.
1: Yeah. Not Ejaculoid, Ejaculoid.
4: Right.
2: God, that's such a great name.
1: Yeah, look it up. It's still out there.
2: And
1: it's supposed to increase the volume of your delivery.
4: Correct.
5: And we said, well, number one, why would a guy care?
4: Because it's fun.
2: What's the point?
1: Yeah.
4: It's fun to see it. All right, gotta stop.
5: It's fun to see the fruits of your labor.
4: Procure something that's noteworthy.
1: Yeah. Like, is that from, like, your own production or when somebody else's produces based on your work? Like, look what a good job
4: selfishly,
1: I did.
4: Selfishly, mine.
1: Your own?
4: I would want that.
1: Like, wow. You want the impressive production.
3: Yeah.
4: Maybe,
3: look at that.
4: Maybe that's why it didn't work, because there's not much to improve on in that.
1: Yeah. Oh, I see. Yeah. I see. Wow.
2: For it.
1: Yeah. Jeez. Way to go.
0: The Woody Show. 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
1: It will.
0: Greg and I and Riz and other members of The Riz Show, we're going to be out at Captain Jim's Fireworks in West Alton, 6 to 8 p.m., and you can get all your fireworks for the 4th of July while we're out there.
1: Stock up.
0: It's the best stuff in town, man. I mean, yep. Captain Jim's is a year-round fireworks place.
1: Right.
0: So, you know, you need your Halloween fireworks or your Mother's Day fireworks.
1: Birthday.
0: Yeah,
1: New
0: birthdays,
1: Year's.
0: Your Juneteenth fireworks. Maybe you just went there for Juneteenth. Yeah. I don't know. But Captain Jim's is always there. We'll see you there. It's Highway 67 next to the Dirt Cheap in West Alton. We'll see you there tomorrow, 6 to 8 p.m. Riz Show tomorrow morning. Make sure you catch that and be back here tomorrow afternoon.
2: All right.
1: Got
0: so
1: it.
0: We can hang once again. Thanks so much for giving The Woody Show some of your valuable time this afternoon. You know, we love and appreciate you for that. The rest of you guys can suck it. Catch you back here on Thursday. Have yourself a great night. SMD double M.
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Electric Larryland is the fantastic and weird album that this next song comes from the Butthole Surfers. It's Pepper. It's the Way Back.

don't know what this life is for you, but for me, it's to listen to this band as little as humanly possible for the remainder of my life. I know, everybody loves Creed. Not me, buddy. Not me. 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

reading Mark Hoppus from Blink-182's book, Fahrenheit 182. I've been talking about this a lot on the air the last few days. And there are times, and I'm not done with the book yet. I'm probably a little more than halfway through. But there are times where Mark is talking about Tom, and it makes me feel uncomfortable. You can just very much tell that those two's friendship has been through a lot.

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1: 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Up.

Guns N' Roses here in August at Busch Stadium. Public Enemy is opening that show. Freaking Public Enemy is opening that show. So I think I might have to go. Way back at 6 with the

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